Shaking it up with the Cars on a Wednesday. It is Madison. I am here hanging out with you, playing great music. You truly are the inspiration. Oh, wait, that's just Chicago.

0: Memories 107.9 with me, Madison. I've got to toss it off to Dwayne Shake on the Morning Shakeup. He's doing a little something at 8:35 weekday mornings that you're really going to love. It's called the Classic Hit List. 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
1: Here's your weather forecast from the ABK Flooring Weather Center. For this evening, mostly clear skies. Look for a low overnight of 44. Sunny for your Thursday with an afternoon high of 70. Mostly clear tomorrow night, low 48. And for Friday, a 20% chance of showers early. Partly sunny in the afternoon with a high near 77.
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0: 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The Fast and Furious TV series at Peacock. 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
2: Here's your weather forecast from the ABK Flooring Weather Center. For this evening, mostly clear skies. Look for a low overnight of 44. Sunny for your Thursday with an afternoon high of 70. Mostly clear tomorrow night, low 48. And for Friday, a 20% chance of showers early. Partly sunny in the afternoon with a high near 77.
3: 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And we carefully curate every song you hear. It's a dirty job, but somebody has to do it.

0: It's a Wednesday. We're spending time together, just like I like. This is Madison June. On this day in 1637, a very long time ago, the table knife was introduced. Before that, knives were used for picking things out of your teeth or for fighting, of course. But no. A very unpopular minister ordered his staff to grind down the edges of the knives he had, round them out. And voila, the butter knife was born.
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3: 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It's okay if you do too.

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8: Here's your weather forecast from the ABK Flooring Weather Center. For this evening, mostly clear skies. Look for a low overnight of 44. Sunny for your Thursday with an afternoon high of 70. Mostly clear tomorrow night, low 48. And for Friday, a 20% chance of showers early. Partly sunny in the afternoon with a high near 77.
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0: 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You're going to want to spend your weekends in the recliner. I'm talking about the Rockin' Recliner. Join Dwayne Shake Saturday and Sunday from noon until 3. All the best music right there in the recliner. You can even BYOB. 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
8: Here's your weather forecast from the ABK Flooring Weather Center. For this evening, mostly clear skies. Look for a low overnight of 44. Sunny for your Thursday with an afternoon high of 70. Mostly clear tomorrow night, low 48. And for Friday, a 20% chance of showers early. Partly sunny in the afternoon with a high near 77.
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0: Who remembers the 1973 film Westworld? Do you remember? It was like an adult fantasy park with robots in a Wild West setting. Well, the movie is getting a remake, and it will be coming to the big screen. Who's in?
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1: News this hour from Town Hall. I'm Keith Peters in Washington. There's been another attempt by Congress to have a say on the war in Iran.
2: Senate Republicans again blocked Democratic legislation to halt President Trump's war in Iran. But Democrats added a Republican to their side, Alaska's Lisa Murkowski. Oregon Democrat Jeff Merkley says mistakes have been made in Iran.
3: That's why the founders said a president by himself should not be able to go to war and wrote a constitution.
2: Wyoming's John Barrasso is among the Republicans backing the president.
4: The president made it very clear that the major fighting is halted and our naval blockade is working.
2: More Republicans are also growing uneasy about higher gas prices related to the war. Ed Donahue, Washington.
1: There's been a discovery of a deadly disease in the nation's largest herd of elk.
5: Chronic wasting disease has been discovered in the 11,000-strong Jackson elk herd on the National Elk Refuge in Wyoming. The disease has also been discovered in other areas of the state. CWD is always fatal and easily transmissible. Questions are being raised about the safety for traditional activities in the refuge, such as the annual Scouts antler collection and auction, and about the safety of the water supply. Officials are urging safety precautions and plan to reevaluate programs, including feed ground protocols and managing the size of the herd. I'm Lisa Dwyer.
1: Researchers are warning that the U.S. is experiencing a reading recession. A new analysis of state test scores from third to eighth grade for over 5,000 school districts in 38 states found that only five states have meaningful growth in reading test scores. On Wall Street, the Dow down by 67 points. The Nasdaq rose 314. The S&P advanced 43. More at townhall.com.
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7: Here's your weather forecast from the ABK Flooring Weather Center. For this evening, mostly clear skies. Look for a low overnight of 44. Sunny for your Thursday with an afternoon high of 70. Mostly clear tomorrow night, low 48. And for Friday, a 20% chance of showers early. Partly sunny in the afternoon with a high near 77.
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The man, the myth, the legend, Bruce Springsteen right there. He's out on tour right now. I swear he never ages. I swear he never ages. He's like fine wine. He just gets better and better. Tina Turner is up now. 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He's like fine wine. He just gets better and better. Tina Turner is up now.

0: 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You play over and over again in hopes that you'll hit big. Well, a Maryland woman, she was so angry at her husband for refusing to sell an old car they had on their property. She played the license plate numbers of that car. She came up big, won $50,000.
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5: Here's your weather forecast from the ABK Flooring Weather Center. For this evening, mostly clear skies. Look for a low overnight of 44. Sunny for your Thursday with an afternoon high of 70. Mostly clear tomorrow night, low 48. And for Friday, a 20% chance of showers early. Partly sunny in the afternoon with a high near 77.
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0: Madison, June, and you hanging out together. We're just days away now from the very final show, Stephen Colbert's Late Show finale on CBS, saying bye-bye on May 21st. Jimmy Kimmel announced he will not air a new episode during the finale, just out of respect for Stephen.
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0: 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This is Madison June. 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Right here from the Rhodes Automotive Sports Desk with Brian Emmons on Memories 107.9. We're going to keep you updated. 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

One of my all-time favorites right there, Whitney Houston. Come on, you were one of those gals, weren't you? Just like me, staring in the mirror with a hairbrush, belting out the Whitney Houston songs. Ah, good times. That was back before TikTok.

0: Oh, this Mexican nightclub is in trouble. 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
9: Here's your weather forecast from the ABK Flooring Weather Center. For this evening, mostly clear skies. Look for a low overnight of 44. Sunny for your Thursday with an afternoon high of 70. Mostly clear tomorrow night, low 48. And for Friday, a 20% chance of showers early. Partly sunny in the afternoon with a high near 77.
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everyone at Memories 107.9 is a trained singer. So we understand pitch, melody, and reading music. Oh, sorry. Seems there was a typo. It was supposed to say, nobody at Memories 107.9 is a trained singer.

Last weekend was Mother's Day. Hopefully you got to catch up with your mama. How often do you actually check in with your mom? Because a YouGov poll found that 20% of people call or text their mom every single day. Yep, that's me. That's me. There's a small group all the way to the other extreme. 2% can go 6 months or more between calls. I don't even know how they do that.

0: Out of touch, out of time. Great lyrics, great song from Daryl Hall and John Oates. Don't you be out of touch. Hit me up on our Facebook Instant Messenger here in the studio. I'll try to get your song played. Got Madonna and Manfred Mann coming up.
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3: Here is your weather forecast from the ABK Flooring Weather Center. Clear skies will turn into sunny skies this afternoon with a high near 70 degrees. Mostly clear tonight with a low 48. A 20% chance of showers, mainly early on Friday. Partly sunny otherwise with an afternoon high near 77.
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0: Sledgehammer, Peter Gabriel. I'm Mike Scott in the nighttime. Got music on the way from MJ, Michael Jackson. And incidentally, speaking of Michael Jackson, had a chance this past weekend to get out to see his new movie, Michael, the autobiographical look at the late, great MJ. His nephew did a phenomenal job. He sounds so much like his uncle. It was such a well-done movie. I will be surprised if he is not nominated for an Academy Award, and I certainly hope he is. If you get a chance, I highly recommend you go and see the movie Michael on the big screen.
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6: Here is your weather forecast from the ABK Flooring Weather Center. Clear skies will turn into sunny skies this afternoon with a high near 70 degrees. Mostly clear tonight with a low 48. A 20% chance of showers, mainly early on Friday. Partly sunny otherwise with an afternoon high near 77.
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1: We still want to be on The Price is Right, but it's not the same without Bob Barker. There, we said it. 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

0: 1977, one of a string of first-time hits for that legendary band. Of course, there was Double Vision, there was Hot Blooded, and that great song, Lou Gramm and Foreigner, Cold as Ice.
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0: You just have to believe, like the title of that song says, the one and only Cher. 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

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So we understand pitch, melody, and reading music. 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It was supposed to say, nobody at Memories 107.9 is a trained singer.

0: The very first song played in 1981 with the launch of MTV was that very song. Video killed the radio star. It's the Buggles.
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9: Elvira. Don't miss the Oak Ridge Boys, live in concert, returning to National.

0: a 20% chance of showers, mainly early on Friday, partly sunny otherwise, with an afternoon high near 77.
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0: Walking on Broken Glass. What a string of hits for that lady, Annie Lennox. Got music on the way from the Jets and Queen all the way next.
1: 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And not only on Taco Tuesday.

0: Just listening to the music, the legendary Michael McDonald and the Doobie Brothers. Coffee's going. Great classic hits are playing in the nighttime. Mike Scott, proud to be here with you. Something you want to hear, you can hit me up here in the studio. You know, drop me a line on socials as well. You can text me, tweet me, Instagram me, or hit me up on our Facebook instant messenger like Donna did. Big fan of Hall & Oates. Got your song, Donna, coming up in minutes.
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0: 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It's The Sheep Detectives. 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
1: Here is your weather forecast from the ABK Flooring Weather Center. Clear skies will turn into sunny skies this afternoon with a high near 70 degrees. Mostly clear tonight with a low 48. A 20% chance of showers, mainly early on Friday. Partly sunny otherwise with an afternoon high near 77.
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Late 80s, I remember going to the record store, yes, a record store, and buying the 45 with this great song, Turn It Up. It's Survivor and Eye of the Tiger.

0: Steven Tyler, Aerosmith, singing about that angel. One of a string of hits for that great band. Got Bret Michaels and Poison on the way. Prince in there. We'll kick things off with Bon Jovi in minutes.
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2: 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First Swing going to go to softball today, where a couple local teams put up a bunch of runs. Bar Eve beats North Knox 18-0. North Davie shuts out Springs Valley 15-0. Evansville North topped Vincennes Lincoln 8-6. In baseball, Bar Eve 12, Mitchell 2. North Knox over Shoals 20-1. Vincennes Reveille loses to Sullivan 5-3. The Bar Eve Vikings go to 11-3 in tennis. They beat Terre Haute North 4-1, and Ligoti picks up their 10th win of the season. They top Bloomfield 5-0. PGA Championship, the 108th version of that particular tournament, starts today in Newton Square, Pennsylvania, with Scottie Scheffler as the defending champion. To watch all the action, you can stream it all day on ESPN Plus or tune in to daily live broadcasts on ESPN. 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In the NFL, running back Devon Achane reportedly reaches a four-year, $68 million extension with the Miami Dolphins. With a daily track update, here's the sunny to my share, Mark James.
3: Cooler temperatures on day two of practice resulted in increased activity as preparations continue for the 110th Indianapolis 500. From the Indianapolis Motor Speedway, this is Mark James. Day two of practice in preparation for the 110th running of the Indianapolis 500 saw over 2,600 laps turned in by all 33 drivers. Connor Daly, at the end of the day, was at the top of timing and scoring at 228.080 miles per hour. Alex Palou with another late charge. Late in the day, turned 118 laps all told, but turned a lap at 228.026. He was second fastest. David Malukas at 227.139. Graham Rahal, fourth quick at 226.835. And completing the top five, Romain Grosjean at 226.591 miles per hour. Don't forget, two more days of practice before we go qualifying this weekend.
2: I got to think of this old saying, find a penny, pick it up, and all day you'll be a good sport. I don't know if that's exactly how it went, but you get the idea. Hey, this is Brino for the Rhodes Automotive Sports Desk.
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5: Good morning, everyone. Here's your latest forecast from the ABK Flooring Weather Center. Some sunshine, highs near 70 today. For tonight, partly cloudy, dropping down to 48. For tomorrow, could be a couple early showers with a daytime high in the mid-70s. More showers and thunderstorms on Saturday, highs in the mid-80s. And that's your latest forecast. I'm WTWO meteorologist Jesse Walk.
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0: Mr. John Bon Jovi and Company, Runaway. I'm Mike Scott, seeing the nighttime playing all your favorite classic hits. Sir Rod Stewart leads the way in minutes, too.
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4: Good morning, everyone. Here's your latest forecast from the ABK Flooring Weather Center. Some sunshine, highs near 70 today. For tonight, partly cloudy, dropping down to 48. For tomorrow, could be a couple early showers with a daytime high in the mid-70s. More showers and thunderstorms on Saturday, highs in the mid-80s. And that's your latest forecast. I'm WTWO meteorologist Jesse Walk.
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3: Good morning, everyone. Here's your latest forecast from the ABK Flooring Weather Center. Some sunshine, highs near 70 today. For tonight, partly cloudy, dropping down to 48. For tomorrow, could be a couple early showers with a daytime high in the mid-70s. More showers and thunderstorms on Saturday, highs in the mid-80s. And that's your latest forecast. I'm WTWO meteorologist Jesse Walk.
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1: Breaking news this hour from Town Hall. I'm Rich Thomason. The first meeting lasted about 2 hours. Chinese President Xi hosting President Trump for talks in Beijing. Mr. Trump describing it as a great meeting and calling his Chinese counterpart a friend. But Xi warns of potential conflicts between the U.S. and China over Taiwan. All of this followed a grand arrival ceremony for Mr. Trump.
2: There were trumpets, a red carpet, a military honor guard, and flower-waving children. As Chinese President Xi Jinping welcomed President Trump, and they ventured into the Great Hall of the People for talks. Trump began by calling Xi a friend.
3: You and I have known each other now for a long time. In fact, the longest relationship of our two countries that any president and president has had. And that's to me an honor.
2: But Xi was darker, expressing hope that the U.S. and China can avoid conflict and the trap of a rising power threatening to displace an established one that can lead to war. Thorny issues include the Iran war, trade disputes, and Washington's relationship with Taiwan. I'm Ben Thomas.
1: The British military says a ship that was anchored off the UAE has been seized, now heading toward Iran. Russia has launched a massive drone and missile attack on Ukraine's capital and other cities just hours after a rare daylight barrage. Today's overnight attack killed one person, injured at least 33 others in Kiev. An Oregon doctor who was on the cruise ship at the center of a hantavirus outbreak has been moved out of a special biocontainment unit in Nebraska. Dr. Stephen Kornfeld was among more than 120 passengers and crew evacuated from the ship, flown to different countries to enter quarantine. On Wall Street, the Dow futures up 252 points. NASDAQ futures ahead 58. More on these stories, townhall.com.
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8: 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I'm Cannon Schick in the First Savings Bank newsroom. Emergency crews responded to a personal injury crash yesterday morning on Old Highway 50 west of Washington. According to dispatch reports, a vehicle struck a utility pole and ended up in a ditch near Old Highway 50 in front of Tabor Owens Construction shortly after 9:15 a.m. Initial callers reported a man lying in a nearby field and smoke coming from the vehicle. Officials later said the driver was alert and speaking with responders, but complained of back pain. Medics, firefighters, law enforcement, and utility crews all responded to the scene. Washington Light and Power said the crash damaged a utility pole, but crews restored power quickly. Traffic in the area was impacted while crews worked the scene yesterday morning. The Daviess County Council met for its May meeting yesterday morning. The County Council heard a report from Chief Deputy Sheriff Steve Sturgis on the Security Center's Commissary Fund. The Commissary Fund helps defray costs of the Sheriff's Department, helping pay for items such as deputy training. Sturgis reported that due to a recently passed state legislation, the Commissary Fund will lose between $30,000 and $35,000 over the next year. The council then heard a report from Greg Jones of Southern Indiana Development Corporation. Jones outlined the success of the 6-county regional land bank in getting derelict properties rehabilitated and back on the tax rolls. In Daviess County, Jones pointed to properties near the Westgate area and in the northern part of the county, and also said that progress is being made on the Tocon property on the west side of Washington. Jones also discussed the need for increased water flow in the Westgate area, and as of Tuesday's county commissioners meeting, the council expressed concerns about turning projects funded by Daviess County over to Greene County entities. In other business, the council passed a declaratory resolution as the first step in granting tax abatements to the J. Wagler family properties on a new industrial structure located west of the Odin Exchange on I-69. Real property would see a 10-year abatement schedule, while personal property would see a 5-year schedule. Council also approved a $10,000 contribution to the North Daviess Community Growth Alliance to supplement a $10,000 contribution from the Odentown Council for the Alliance's Facade Grant Program. The Facade Grant Program will be similar to the program instituted by Discover Downtown Washington. The Council also approved appropriation of funds received from Community Corrections and the Health Department, and the Council approved additional pay for election workers and overtime for Central Dispatch. And finally, the County Council approved the recommendation of the County Salary Committee, granting county workers a 3.5% raise in the 2027 county budget. A big celebration is planned tomorrow to officially dedicate the new park in downtown Montgomery, and the Sustain Art and Music Festival is set for 2 big days at the Elk Ridge Ranch between Shoals and French Lick. We'll talk about both of these stories and more right after this.
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0: A big celebration is planned tomorrow to officially dedicate the new park in downtown Montgomery. The park was made possible through grants and local donations, and according to Town Board President Mike Haley, this is a place for the community to gather.
1: We want this to be something for the community, school groups, church groups, you know, anybody that wants to have any kind of a celebration or that it will help them raise money for their cause or whatever. We want this thing to be used by the community.
0: The ribbon cutting celebration is set for tomorrow from 3 to 6 p.m. with live music, food trucks, and the awarding of the championship rings to the 2026 volleyball state champion Barrie Vikings at 5 p.m. WAMW will be broadcasting live tomorrow afternoon from 3 to 5 p.m. at the celebration in Montgomery. The Sustain Art and Music Festival is set for two big days at the Elk Ridge Ranch between Shoals and French Lick. The festival features great food, fun, and amazing bands from all around the Midwest, according to organizer Kyle Oakes.
2: Our sound is really progressive bluegrass to Americana, so that sort of window is, you know, so for people who maybe don't know some of the names of the bands on our list, you know, you'd be in the Billy Strings genre, the Avett Brothers sort of sound. You know, that's the sound that we would be featuring. Bands coming from Wisconsin, Arkansas. We do have some Indiana bands, obviously. You know, and then we got Cincinnati, Ohio, Illinois.
0: To purchase tickets or find out more information, search the Sustain Art and Music Festival Facebook page for the full weekend, or go to their website, sustainfestivals.org. And a quick note that the Daviess County Council and Commissioners have scheduled a joint executive session for Monday, May 18th at 10 a.m. at the Westgate Academy in Odin. According to the public notice, the executive session will be held under Indiana law allowing governing bodies to conduct interviews and negotiations with industrial or commercial prospects or their representatives. The meeting will take place in Suite 133 at the Westgate Academy on East Westgate Drive in Odin. Again, the meeting is Monday, May 18th at 10 a.m. On the area arrest report, 44-year-old Somark Mateyer of Washington was arrested on count of operating without ever receiving a license. Bond was set at $5,000. And we have a few obituaries. Todd Boger of Washington lost his long battle with cancer on May 12th. Visitation will be Saturday from 2 to 4 p.m. at Goodwin Seavers in Washington. The funeral service will begin promptly at 4 p.m. Todd Boger was 61 years old. Shannon Baker of Elnora passed away on Tuesday at Deaconess Memorial. Funeral services will be at 1 p.m. on Tuesday at Meng Family Funeral Home in Odin. Shannon will be laid to rest in the Fairview Cemetery in Elnora. Family and friends may call from 11 a.m. until the service time at 1 p.m. Tuesday at the funeral home. Shannon Baker was 67 years old. Mitchell Reed, better known as Mike Reed of Odin, formerly of Bloomington, passed away on Sunday at Parkview Village. Funeral services and military graveside rites will be private for the family. Mike will be laid to rest in Walnut Hill Cemetery at a later date. There will be no public viewing or services. Mike Reed was 86 years old. And Linda Ferguson of Odin passed away on Sunday at the Timbers in Jasper. Funeral services will be at 12 noon on Monday. She will be laid to rest in Walnut Hill Cemetery in Odin at a later date. Family and friends may call from 10 a.m. until the service time of 12 noon on Monday at the funeral home. Linda Ferguson was 74 years old. And that's a look at news from the First Savings Bank newsroom on WAMW.
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6: Good morning, everyone. Here's your latest forecast from the ABK Flooring and Weather Center. After a chilly start, we're looking for some pretty good weather today. A little disturbance tomorrow could bring a few light showers, mostly early in the day. It doesn't look like anything big. And then over the weekend, much warmer, but it does look like some rain for part of the weekend. So for today, skies will be mostly sunny, daytime high of about 70. Then for tonight, partly cloudy, dropping down to 48. Then for tomorrow, we're looking at a chance for a few early light showers with a daytime high in the mid-70s. Scattered showers and storms, especially by the afternoon on Saturday at 85, we're back in the mid-80s again on Sunday. And that's your latest forecast. I'm WTWO meteorologist Jesse Walker.
0: Thank you, Jesse. 16 minutes past the hour in the First Savings Bank newsroom. 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Going to be a pretty cool day. Highs are staying in the 60s. I'm Cannon Shake with my father, Dwayne Shake, and you're listening to the Thursday Morning Shakeup.
7: Good morning. Hello. Welcome. Greetings, salutations, and all that good stuff. Let's shake things up. Here we go. I'm Dwayne. He's Cannon.
0: Hey.
7: We're the Shake Boys. A lot going on this weekend. You did a nice job of painting the picture. We've got the Montgomery Park big opening, 3 to 6 tomorrow. Big Al Williams and I will be there celebrating with the town of Montgomery. It's a great new addition to their downtown. Come out and join us. 5 o'clock tomorrow, the rings will be awarded to the volleyball state champion Bari Vikings. So be sure to come out. They've got some live music, food trucks, all kinds of stuff planned for the grand opening of the Montgomery Park. That's tomorrow from 3 to 6 p.m. Downtown Montgomery. The Sustain Art and Music Festival going on this weekend. Two big days, and man, we were just talking. You don't realize the caliber of entertainment they've brought in.
0: It's pretty cool.
7: It's pretty darn good. There's some big names in the art and the world of bluegrass, Americana music. That is two big days. Go to sustainfestivals.org. You can buy the tickets and find out all the information there, but it's just a great festival and a beautiful scenic drive right between Shoals and French Lick at the Elk Ridge Ranch, which is a very cool place. Check that out this weekend. And then we're going to be at H&R AgriPower Saturday for their Kubota Orange Day celebration. Let me tell you, I've got tickets to see Jefferson Starship at French Lick. I've got tickets for the Cubs and Cardinals game with the Travis Burkhart Foundation. I've got Reds baseball tickets as well. I've got Holiday World passes, T-shirts, instant scratch-off tickets. Not to mention, they're going to have some unbelievable deals during Kubota Orange Days. Come see us Saturday. We'll be there 10 to 1 broadcasting live, H&R AgriPower. Right at the roundabout in Washington. That's going to be a huge, huge celebration.
0: Summertime. Get your off-road vehicle, you know?
7: Absolutely. And you've got some baseball tonight. The Hatchets welcome the Pike Central Chargers. First pitch at 6 p.m. right here on Memories 107.9. You're home for the Hatchets. So find us out and about in full force over this weekend. It was kind of calm last weekend, not so much this weekend.
0: Mm-mm.
7: Lots going on. If cavemen perform dental surgery on each other, as new science suggests, why can't we get through a simple cleaning without Novocaine and a lot of whining? They say archaeologists in Siberia have found evidence of Neanderthal dentist drills from 60,000 years ago.
0: That sounds
7: wild.
0: Painful.
7: Despite their basic intelligence, the scientists think cave people were able to spot an infection and even had the motor skills to drill it out using stone tools.
0: Oh.
7: Not only would it have hurt, but scientists think Neanderthals had a lower pain tolerance than us. Well, duh.
0: Really? You're saying, well, duh, that's the opposite of what I would think.
7: No.
0: It means they feel pain more than we do now? You're saying you feel stronger than a Neanderthal?
7: Okay, I read that wrong.
0: Yeah, I was thinking so.
7: Yeah. It says, scientists think Neanderthals had a lower pain tolerance than us.
0: That's crazy to me. I'm more tough than a Neanderthal. Yeah.
7: I just imagine them using a hammer and chisel and chiseling in your mouth.
0: Well, and I think about how they must really be, because I know some mornings you're in here sprawled out on the floor from your back pain of yesterday's golf. You know, if that's how you're feeling after golf, imagine how they felt after stone tools drilling out their teeth.
7: Oh, let's shake things up. What do you say? It's Thursday, May 14th. Good morning.

0: Yeah. Big golf scramble for the FOP Lodge 101 is Saturday at 10 a.m. That'll be at the Washington Country Club, $200 per team. And you can call 664-8137 to register. And then on Sunday, the Oak Grove Caretakers will have their big fundraiser golf scramble, also at Washington Country Club. And we're going to talk to Joe Bean with the Oak Grove Caretakers on Take 5 this morning to get more details on that. Big show at Purple Joe's next weekend. Wicked Sensation coming from Louisville, Kentucky. They are your best 80s hair band. These guys rock, man. They absolutely rock. And they're coming to Purple Joe's next Saturday night. We've got some tickets to give away a little later this morning, so stay tuned for your chance to win those. And up next, we've got Brian O recapping sports. He's got lots to talk about in the wide world of sports right after this, when the shakeup continues in just a moment.
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9: From Shake Broadcasting Sports and the Rhodes Automotive Sports Desk, I'm Brian Emmons. Good morning, everybody. First swing going to go to softball today, where Linton topped Lagodi 12-1. The Washington Hatchets win a wild one over North Knox 11-10. South Knox scores 3 touchdowns. They beat North Central 21-3. And Vincennes nips Jasper 6-5. In baseball, Lagodi over the Shoals Jugrocks 18-6. Washington wins again. They beat South Spencer 9-3. South Knox topped North Davies in a high-scoring affair, 14-10. Vincennes Lincoln topped Jasper in a shutout, 6-0. On the golf course in Vincennes at Cypress Hills, the Hatchets and the Alices got together. Washington.
0: 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Davies Community Hospital is proud to welcome Dr. Michael Riskin, a board-certified OBGYN with decades of experience in women's health and maternity care. 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The annual Travis Burkhardt Foundation Day at the Ballpark is coming Friday, May 29th at Busch Stadium in St. Louis, when the Cardinals square off with the Chicago Cubbies. 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
9: 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Bar Eve beats North Knox 18-8. 18-0. North Davie shuts out Springs Valley 15-0. Evansville North topped Vincennes Lincoln 8-6. In baseball, Bar Reeve 12, Mitchell 2. North Knox over Shoals 20-1. Vincennes Reveille loses to Sullivan 5-3. The Bar Reeve Vikings go to 11-3 in tennis. They beat Terre Haute North 4-1. And Ligoti picks up their 10th win.

0: 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The Davies County Historical Society and Davies County Museum will present Pioneer Day on Friday, May 15th at the Commons in downtown Washington from 8 a.m. to 4 p.m. Watch local artisans create handcrafted items, herbal remedies, period-relevant games, and learn about life in the Indiana Territory in the 1700s. Friday, May 15th from 8 a.m. to 4 p.m. It's Pioneer Day at the Commons in downtown Washington. The Travis Burkhardt Foundation will present their day at the ballpark at Busch Stadium in St. Louis on Friday, May 29th, when the Cardinals take on the Chicago Cubs. Tickets are $50 each, and that includes a post-game concert from country superstar Jordan Davis. Purchase your tickets by going to TravisBurkhardtFoundation.com and enjoy a fun day at the ballpark. The community is invited to the grand opening of the brand new Montgomery Main Street Park. The grand opening celebration will be on Friday, May 15th from 3 to 6 p.m. The event includes a ribbon cutting ceremony at 4 o'clock with live music, a selection of food trucks, and much more. 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Kids will have a chance to chat with the speakers about careers in psychology and health. Dinner will be provided, and there will be an open Q&A session. The Chuck Vaught Memorial Symposium on Brain, Body, and a Bridge to Healthy Life is Friday, May 15th from 5:30 to 8:30 p.m. at the Community Building at Eastside Park. The annual Davies County Chamber of Commerce golf outing will be Tuesday, May 19th at Country Oaks Golf Course in Montgomery. 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
0: Time now to highlight the day in history. Let's see what happened on May 14th. What do you got over there, Sonny?
2: 78 years ago, 1948, British rule in Palestine came to an end, and the independent state of Israel was proclaimed at 12:01 the next day. The next day, Arabs from Palestine and neighboring countries attacked Israel, but the Israelis defeated them, capturing almost all of Palestine. The Arabs then set up refugee camps in Gaza in the West Bank, where they remain today. And of course, we haven't heard anything about that area in a long time. Right?
0: Right.
2: That was a bad joke. 53 years ago, 1973, NASA launched Skylab, America's first space station. Although it was considered a huge success at the time, Skylab lost its orbit 6 years later and crashed back into Earth in 1979. 50 years ago, 1976, former Yardbird singer Keith Relf was electrocuted and died in his home. Legend has it that he was tuning his guitar in the bathtub, but the truth is that he was actually playing his guitar in his basement using a poorly grounded amp. Crazy.
0: Wow.
2: Yeah. 1982, 44 years ago, The Clash released Combat Rock, featuring the classic Should I Stay or Should I Go and Rock the Casbah. Rock the Casbah. 37 years ago, 1989, Family Ties aired its final episode after 7 years on NBC. That is the show that launched the career of Michael J. Fox.
0: Alex P. Keaton.
2: Huh?
0: That was his name on the show, Alex P. Keaton.
2: 34 years ago, 1992, Lyle Alzado, an Oakland Raider who became an actor after his playing career, passed away due to cancer at the age of 43. 30 years ago, 1996, Magic Johnson retired for the final time from the Lakers. This was his third retirement attempt. 1998, 28 years ago, Seinfeld aired its final episode after 9 years on NBC. It says here that most people hated the final episode.
0: It was not good. I'm sorry. It was not good.
2: It was on this day 28 years ago in 1998, we lost Frank Sinatra. Sinatra died of a heart attack at the age of 82 on this day. Sad loss. Oh, 2003, 23 years ago, Robert Stack, the man whose deep voice made Unsolved Mysteries so incredible and Airplane so hilarious, died at the age of 84.
0: Man, sad loss. On Unsolved Mysteries, his delivery was spot on.
2: Very good delivery. Of course, I've never watched Unsolved Mysteries, but
0: you should watch the old reruns.
2: Any person involved in Airplane has got to be funny. You know, you either loved or hated. I tried to get my girlfriend Grace to watch it, and she just thought it was the stupidest thing. And it is, but you know, you just got to take it for what it is.
0: It's hilarious.
2: You got to appreciate it for what it is. What a great movie. My favorite scene is in the second Airplane, when there's two people walking by with their suitcases, and the suitcases start barking and attacking each other like dogs. And of course, saying it out loud sounds really dumb, but I promise you it's funny. 20 years ago, 2006, The West Wing and Malcolm in the Middle both went off the air for good. Malcolm ran for Fox on 7 seasons, and The West Wing ran for 7 seasons on NBC. And those are just a few things that happened years ago on May 14th.
0: 44 degrees right now. You realize we dropped 20 degrees from this time yesterday? That's crazy, man. Still doesn't.
2: Up, down, all around.
0: And Memorial Day's coming up. Pools are supposed to be open.
2: It might be 80. It might be 60. It could be 40.
0: It's a cold swim right now if you've got the pool open and trying it. Unless you got one of those fancy heaters.
2: So I would not want Jesse Walker's job right now. I mean, it's just... Yeah, it's got to be a shot in the dark about every day. It's crazy.
0: We've got some happy news coming up, and Fact or Fiction is next.
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0: 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This week, Hawaiian ham is $6.59 a pound, regular chicken breast $7.89 a pound, and olive loaf is $6.19 a pound at the Dutch Pantry Deli and Bakery in Vincennes and Odin.
6: Good morning, everyone. Here's your latest forecast from the ABK Flooring Weather Center. Some sunshine, highs near 70 today. For tonight, partly cloudy, dropping down to 48. For tomorrow, could be a couple early showers with a daytime high in the mid-70s. More showers and thunderstorms on Saturday, highs in the mid-80s. And that's your latest forecast. I'm WTWO meteorologist Jesse Wall.
0: Thank you very much, Jesse. Again, 44 degrees our current temperature. 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
0: Fact or fiction? Ostrich farms routinely have difficulties getting male ostriches to breed because they often find their human caretakers more attractive than the female ostriches.
2: Whoa.
0: Fact or fiction?
2: You know, when you think about the biology of it, you know, break it down fundamentally.
0: Don't.
2: Well, I would assume the human just kind of looks like a thinner ostrich.
0: No. No. Come on. Is that really your logic behind that? Do you realize what you even just said there?
2: No, I don't. I don't think before I speak.
0: So you're saying the male ostriches, they have a hard time getting them to breed because they do like their human caretakers more than the female ostriches?
2: Hearing it a second time, I'm a little less confident. I think I'm going to say fact. Sure, I'll say fact.
0: Really?
2: Yeah.
0: Well, you're right. You're absolutely right. It is true. On the ostrich farm, they do have difficulties with the male ostriches getting them to breed, because the males find those human caretakers are more attractive than the female ostriches.
2: Is there any more explanation on
0: no,
2: that?
0: No, I did That's not it? Dig in any further. I don't even want to know where my algorithm would go if I searched that, okay?
2: Just scratching the surface.
0: That is a fact, though.
2: And you probably don't want to research this. That Google search could take you.
0: It is a fact. It is a fact. I hope you learned something new today.
2: Yeah, I did.
0: Fact or Fiction is brought to you by your shelter insurance agent, Sarah McCracken. Happy news is up next from the Ketchum Memorial Center.
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0: Time for some happy news, presented by the Ketchum Memorial Center in Odin. Halo Top Ice Cream has developed a special spoon. It automatically switches your phone to silent mode while you eat. Can you believe this? Basically, you do some minor setup through iPhone or Android devices. Then you can tap the spoon on your phone to activate Do Not Disturb mode, silencing calls, text, and notifications while you eat. They're calling it the Silent a la Mode Spoon. It'll be available starting tomorrow, and you can buy it for $4.90 online while supplies last. Just know that because of the built-in tech, it is not dishwasher safe, and it must be hand-washed. It is a spoon that silences your phone while you eat.
2: You know, somebody out there saw a gap in the market. You know, they thought, needed this. Everyone's been asking for this.
0: And there you have it.
2: I was just thinking yesterday about how hard it is for me to reach over to the side of my phone and turn it on silent.
0: Yeah. So now when you put the spoon to the mouth, boom, you're silent.
2: It's funny to me, though, because I feel like it'll be harder to fight through your phone settings to actually set up your Bluetooth spoon or whatever it is than to just turn the phone on silent, hit the button, whatever.
0: $4.90 is not a bad price, though. You got to admit that.
2: Yeah, I'll admit that. You gonna get one?
0: I might.
2: If I ever, we ever go to a restaurant and I see you tap your spoon on your phone and turn it to silent, I'm making fun of you. And that's that.
0: Okay, all right.
2: Pennsylvania communities are rolling out free vending machines that dispense essential wellness items like hygiene kits, Narcan, and HIV tests. The vending machines are called Health to Go, and they're designed to reduce barriers such as cost, transportation, and stigma. More than 11,000 items were dispensed in the first year, so now they're looking to expand the program across the state.
0: Very good.
2: I think everybody should have access to, you know, a little bit of hygiene, some health.
0: Very good. Well, today is a big day. As you hear the music in the background, it is National Dance Like a Chicken Day. You don't need a wedding to bust out the chicken dance. Composed by Swiss accordionist Werner Thomas in the 1950s, it took 2 decades for the song to finally make it to the States. See, they didn't have TikTok back then. And it's been a wacky polka favorite ever since. National Dance Like a Chicken Day today. Da-da. Along those same lines, it is also National Frog Jumping Day. There are frog jumping contests, and there is the Calaveras County Jumping Jubilee that starts in California today. It even inspired a Mark Twain short story. It's where, in 1986, Rosie the Riveter set the insane frog jumping record of more than 21 feet.
2: What?
0: Yes.
2: Come again?
0: It's National Frog Jumping Day.
2: I need to know the rules here. You're 21 feet. You can't just throw out a figure like that.
0: Rosie the Riveter.
2: I thought you were talking about the actual riveter.
0: No, riveter.
2: I hear that
0: Rosie
2: now.
0: Rosie the Riveter.
2: 21 feet. She jumped 21 feet?
0: 21 feet. That's an insane record that will never be topped. There is no
2: Something
0: way.
2: Something ain't right there.
0: That's insane.
2: I don't think that's possible.
0: Just a little frog ambiance.
2: I can't focus. Turn it down.
0: Okay, go ahead.
2: And imagine being a kid when this happened. This is like a dream come true. An ice cream truck owner in Massachusetts is making people smile because of a small act of kindness. A young boy recently approached her truck but did not have enough money for a treat. But, of course, instead of turning him away, they gave him a free scoop.
0: Nice.
2: People online saw this generosity, and donations started pouring in from all around the world. So now the company has announced they're giving away free ice cream to every child all summer long.
0: Wow.
2: Yeah, that's cool.
10: Tell me something good.
0: Throw in one of those spoons, and you're all set. Happy news is brought to you by Ketchum Memorial Center. Do your part. Share some good news today. It's 6:54 when the latest in agriculture news is up next.
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14: The U.S. House passes E15. I'm Erin Anderson with Agribusiness News on Brownfields. 100 years ago, our founders had a vision that transformed the future of agriculture. We've been innovating ever since. See how it all started at pioneer.com/100. The U.S. House passed nationwide year-round E15 legislation Wednesday evening with bipartisan support. Congressman Adrian Smith of Nebraska is the sponsor, of the Nationwide Consumer and Fuel Retailer Choice Act.
15: This is historic to get this out of the House and now over to the Senate.
14: Smith tells Brownfield, if it is signed into law, it expands markets for corn farmers and options for consumers.
15: We have elevated the debate with a consumer choice-oriented objective that can prevent ad hoc disaster payments in the future.
14: Nebraska farmer Jan Ten Bensel says the vote marks a major milestone for agriculture.
16: We are a great domestic energy source, and we can help save consumers money at the pump. We can help the price at the farm gate for farmers, and we can provide high-protein, palatable animal feed. This is a win-win-win, and ethanol checks all the boxes all the time.
14: The legislation now heads to the Senate, where it likely faces an uphill battle. A market analyst says the ag industry is closely watching this week's trade negotiations between the U.S. and China. Jim McCormick with AgMarket.net says he'd like to see written commitments of purchases for ag goods like soybeans and beef.
17: Those are kind of low-hanging fruit, per se, for China to buy. The real question is, you know, China kind of hinted at this back in March that maybe they'd be interested in more of the other row crops, sorghum, corn, DDGs, ethanol. That is what the trade's going to look for.
14: He tells Brownfield, soybean prices have moved higher.
17: New crop beans are trading over $12. That is part of the reason why beans are up at 12, is there is anticipation that China is going to buy beans. We will see.
14: President Trump and his trade team arrived in Beijing Wednesday morning, and the two-day summit is expected to start tomorrow. A Northwest Indiana dairy farmer says anaerobic digesters are helping improve sustainability and energy efficiency throughout his operation. Carl Ramsey with Curtis Creek Dairy says the technology converts waste into methane gas.
18: We can use it to operate our boilers, which help warm up the manure in the digester. We can run generators. We can also take that and clean it into renewable natural gas, get it into the pipeline.
14: Curtis Creek Dairy is a part of Fair Oaks Farms located in Newton County. I'm Erin Anderson.
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21: Good morning, everyone. Here's your latest forecast from the ABK Flooring Weather Center. Some sunshine, highs near 70 today. For tonight, partly cloudy, dropping down to 48. For tomorrow, could be a couple early showers with a daytime high in the mid-70s. More showers and thunderstorms on Saturday, highs in the mid-80s. And that's your latest forecast. I'm WTWO meteorologist Jesse Walk.
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3: Breaking news this hour from Town Hall. I'm Rich Thomason. Following the first meeting of their summit, it ran a couple of hours. President Trump and Chinese President Xi are now attending a state dinner in Beijing. Earlier, his Chinese hosts rolled out the red carpet for Mr. Trump.
20: The two leaders inspected lines of troops outside the Great Hall of the People. Inside the hall, Mr. Xi said the world was watching and stressed that stable relations between the two sides was beneficial to all. Donald Trump wants China to buy more American goods, and he'll likely ask for President Xi's help to put pressure on Iran to end the war. China will want lower trade tariffs and may even push the U.S. to end arms sales to Taiwan.
3: The BBC's Laura Bicker, President Trump has warm words for his Chinese counterpart.
22: You and I have known each other now for a long time. In fact, the longest relationship of our two countries that any president and president has had. And it's to me an honor.
3: The White House says the two leaders discussed enhancing economic cooperation, agreed that the Strait of Hormuz must stay open, and agreed that Iran should never get a nuclear weapon. Mr. Trump has invited Xi for a September 24th visit to the White House. Britain's military reports the seizure of a ship that had been anchored off the coast of the United Arab Emirates. There's no word on who commandeered the vessel, but it is sailing in the direction of Iran. The Russia-Ukraine ceasefire was short-lived. Massive Russian drone and missile attack on Ukraine has demolished an apartment block in Kiev, killing four and wounding 33 people. On Wall Street this morning, stock futures are higher. The Dow futures up just over 300 points. NASDAQ futures ahead 59 points. More on these stories at townhall.com.
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25: 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I'm Cannon Shake in the First Savings Bank Newsroom. A quick note that 1025 East between 900 and 1000 North will be closed today for road improvements. Emergency crews responded to a personal injury crash yesterday morning on Old Highway 50 west of Washington. According to dispatch reports, a vehicle struck a utility pole and ended up in a ditch near Old Highway 50 in front of Tabor Owens Construction shortly after 9:15 a.m. Initial callers reported a man lying in a nearby field and smoke coming from the vehicle. Officials later said the driver was alert and speaking with responders, but complained of back pain. Medics, firefighters, law enforcement, and utility crews all responded to the scene. Washington Light and Power said the crash damaged a utility pole, but crews worked to restore the power quickly. Traffic in the area was impacted while crews worked the scene yesterday morning. A big celebration is planned tomorrow to officially dedicate the new park in downtown Montgomery. The park was made possible through grants and local donations, and according to Town Board President Mike Haley, this is the place for the community to gather.
4: We want this to be something for the community, school groups, church groups, you know, anybody that wants to have any kind of a celebration or that it will help them raise money for their cause or whatever. We want this thing to be used by the community.
25: The ribbon cutting celebration is set for tomorrow from 3 to 6 p.m. with live music, food trucks, and the awarding of the championship rings to the 2026 volleyball state champions, the Barrie Vikings, at 5 p.m. WAMW will be broadcasting live tomorrow afternoon from 3 to 5 p.m. at the celebration in Montgomery. The Daviess County Council met for a regular meeting yesterday, and Ligoti Mayor Brian Ader released a video asking the community to support a new fundraising effort aimed at improving the Ligoti Senior Center. We'll talk about both of these stories and more right after this.
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25: The Daviess County Council met for its May meeting yesterday morning. The council heard a report from Chief Deputy Sheriff Steve Sturgis on the Security Center's commissary fund. The commissary fund helps defray costs of the Sheriff's Department, helping pay for items such as deputy training. Sturgis reported that due to recently passed state legislation, the commissary fund will lose between $30,000 and $35,000 over the next year. The council then heard a report from Greg Jones of the Southern Indiana Development Corporation. Jones outlined the success of the 6-county regional land bank in getting derelict properties rehabilitated and back on the tax rolls. In Daviess County, Jones pointed to properties near the Westgate area and in the northern part of the county and said that progress is also being made on the Tokine property on the west side of Washington. Jones also discussed the need for increased water flow in the Westgate area. And as of Tuesday's county commissioners meeting, the council expressed concerns about turning projects funded by Daviess County over to Greene County entities. In other business, the council passed a declaratory resolution as the first step in granting tax abatements to J. Wagler Family Properties on a new industrial structure located just west of the Odin Exchange on I-69. Real property would see a 10-year abatement schedule, while personal property would see a 5-year schedule. The council also approved a $10,000 contribution to the North Daviess Community Growth Alliance to supplement a $10,000 contribution from the Odin Town Council for the Alliance's Facade Grant Program. The Facade Grant Program will be similar to the program instituted by Discover Downtown Washington. The council also approved appropriation of funds received from Community Corrections and the Health Department, and the council approved additional pay for election workers and overtime for Central Dispatch. And finally, the County Council approved the recommendation of the County Salary Committee, granting county workers a 3.5% raise in the 2027 county budget. Ligoti Mayor Brian Ader is asking the community to support a new fundraising effort aimed at improving the Ligoti Senior Center. In a video update released this week, Ader announced the city has received approval for a matching Patronicity crowdfunding grant that could provide up to $28,000 for upgrades to the facility. The program will match community donations dollar for dollar up to $14,000. Martin County Alliance Executive Director Jessica Potts said the project would fund improvements to the back portion of the senior center, including new flooring, replacement windows, ceiling tiles, and two ADA accessible automatic doors. Officials say the building's used for a variety of community activities, including tax preparation services and senior programs, and the upgrades would help to make the facility more usable year-round. The fundraising campaign will run for 60 days with a deadline of July 12th. Mayor Ader also pledged the first $100 donation towards the effort. More information and the link to donate can be found on the City of Ligoti Facebook page. On the area arrest report, 44-year-old Somark Mateer of Washington was arrested on account of operating without ever receiving a license. Bond was set at $5,000. And we have a few obituaries. Todd Boger of Washington lost his long battle with cancer on May 12th. Visitation will be Saturday from 2 to 4 p.m. at Goodwin Seavers in Washington. The funeral service will begin promptly at 4 p.m. Todd Boger was 61 years old. Shannon Baker of Elnora passed away on Tuesday at Deaconess Memorial in Jasper. Funeral services will be at 1 p.m. on Tuesday at Mang Family Funeral Home in Odin. Shannon will be laid to rest in the Fairview Cemetery in Elnora. Family and friends may call from 11 a.m. until the service time at 1 p.m. Tuesday at the funeral home. Shannon Baker was 67 years old. Mitchell Reed, better known as Mike Reed of Odin, formerly of Bloomington, passed away on Sunday at Parkview Village. Funeral services and military graveside rites will be private for the family. Mike will be laid to rest in Walnut Hill Cemetery at a later date. There will be no public viewing or services. Mike Reed was 86 years old. Linda Ferguson of Odin passed away on Sunday at the Timbers of Jasper. Funeral services will be at 12 noon on Monday. She will be laid to rest in the Walnut Hill Cemetery in Odin at a later date. Family and friends may call from 10 a.m. until the service time of 12 noon on Monday at the funeral home. Linda Ferguson was 74 years old. And that's a look at news from the First Savings Bank newsroom on WAMW.
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7: Good morning, everyone. Here's your latest forecast from the ABK Flooring and Weather Center. After a chilly start, we're looking for some pretty good weather today. A little disturbance tomorrow could bring a few light showers, mostly early in the day. Doesn't look like anything big. And then over the weekend, much warmer, but it does look like some rain for part of the weekend. So for today, skies will be mostly sunny. Daytime high of about 70. Then for tonight, partly cloudy, dropping down to 48. Then for tomorrow, we're looking at a chance for a few early light showers with a daytime high in the mid-70s. Scattered showers and storms, especially by the afternoon on Saturday at 85. We're back in the mid-80s again on Sunday. And that's your latest forecast. I'm WTW World Meteorologist Jesse Walker.
25: Thank you, Jesse. 15 minutes past the hour in the First Savings Bank newsroom. 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I'm Cannon Shake with my father, Dwayne Shake, and you're listening to the Thursday Morning Shake-Up.
0: Thursday is here. Thank you very much, son. Welcome to the Morning Shake-Up, powered by the Washington American Legion. Tonight is drawing night at the American Legion, and your jackpot is $6,874. So get a ticket and be there. Tonight, 7 o'clock, play the half pot drawing too, and of course the electronic gaming machines. Just hang out at the club. It's a great place. Downstairs is the smoke-free family room. Upstairs is the main hall there. The American Legion, corner of Main and Highway 57 in the heart of downtown Washington. Be sure to join us Saturday at H&R AgriPower. Huge, huge Kubota Orange Day celebration. Big savings, lots and lots and lots of giveaways. Yes, I've got tickets to Jefferson Starship to give away. I've got tickets to Reds baseball, Cubs, Cardinals baseball, concert tickets. We've got tickets for the lottery, scratch-off tickets. I'm missing something. I know I am. Holiday World tickets.
25: You might as well show up and say hi and see what happens.
0: Yeah.
25: See what you walk away with.
0: Exactly. H&R AgriPower will be there with the celebration 10 a.m. to 1 p.m. this Saturday. Definitely. You don't want to miss it. So come join us right at the roundabout there in Washington.
25: And you told me you were going to get me one of those Kubotas, I think.
0: Is
25: I remember
0: that right?
25: You saying that.
0: Yeah.
25: You mentioned it just
0: okay.
25: Briefly. Yeah.
0: All right. Yeah.
25: One of the nice ones with the bed that dumps, you know?
0: Sure. Sure.
25: Delivery's fine.
0: Okay. All right. Is that all?
25: Well, I mean,
0: we're going to Montgomery tomorrow for the big park grand opening celebration. And Montgomery Park is in the heart of downtown Montgomery now. And great new addition. That's going to be a lot of fun. 3 to 6 tomorrow. Big Al Williams has his afternoon show live there. We're going to go on at 3 o'clock with updates from the big grand opening in Montgomery. Women are now begging men to stop wearing flip-flops. A woman has gone viral on TikTok for a video where she literally cries as she says how upsetting it is to see men wearing flip-flops.
25: Upsetting, huh?
0: Through her tears, she says, "Can men please stop wearing flip-flops? It's really gross."
25: Why?
0: It's a quick clip, and it's probably tongue-in-cheek for content purposes, but a lot of women in the comments agreed with her. Here's some of the comments. "No, it's actually this serious." And someone else wrote, "The toe hair. I cannot." Someone wrote, "The worst is the jeans flip-flop combo." And then, "Sandals are fine, but flip-flops is over the line." So the video has been viewed by more than 28 million people. 5 million likes. One person points out that these people may not all agree. They just think this pouting is ridiculous. But others say it's just a way of getting her point across.
25: I'll make sure to show up in my jeans and flip-flops.
0: Why can't we wear flip-flops?
25: To go against the grain.
0: Why can't we wear flip-flops? I don't see anything wrong
25: with
0: it.
25: I'm going to do it and make the TikTok girls cry. That's the plan.
0: It's time now for the Brain Teaser, brought to you by El Mazatlan in the Washington Plaza on West National Highway, right up the road here. 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And of course, the margaritas, top shelf, to wash it all down. We'll be back with your Brain Teaser question right after this.
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0: Brain Teaser time. We got that $10 gift certificate for your next meal at El Mazatlan if you can answer Cannon's question. What do you got for us today, son?
25: Now, this is a classic. I've heard this one before.
0: Okay.
25: So you got to be quick.
0: All right.
25: If you think you know it, you got to call us, 812-254-9269.
0: That's it.
25: Here it is. "Lose me once, I'll come back stronger. Lose me twice, I'll leave forever. What am I?"
0: All right. 812-254-9269. That's the Thompson Insurance studio line. 812-254-9269. We got a caller.
25: Yeah, lose me once, I'll come back stronger. Lose me twice, I'll leave forever. What am I?
0: What's your guess?
9: Tooth.
25: A tooth is right. It's that is correct.
0: It's a tooth and nothing but the tooth. You got it. Who's this?
25: That's funny.
9: All right. Vicki Padgett.
0: Vicki Padgett is our winner today. Good job, Vicki. It's a tooth, yeah.
25: Lose me once, I'll come back stronger. Lose me twice, I'll leave forever. What am I? The tooth and nothing but the tooth. That was really good. Did you just make that up?
0: I did, right on the fly.
25: That's pretty good.
0: Thank you. I'll be here all week, ladies and gentlemen. Another brain teaser tomorrow morning after the 7 o'clock news.
25: That's funnier than any safe joke.
0: Oh, I appreciate that. We'll take 5 at the bottom of the hour. Sports up next.

0: this weekend for the Oak Grove Caretakers. That's on the way in just a little bit. Stay with us.
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9: 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First Swing going to go to softball today, where a couple local teams put up a bunch of runs. Bar Eve beats North Knox 18-0. North Davie shuts out Springs Valley 15-0. Evansville North topped Vincennes Lincoln 8-6. In baseball, Bar Eve 12, Mitchell 2. North Knox over Shoals 20-1. Vincennes Reveille loses to Sullivan 5-3. The Bar Eve Vikings go to 11-3 in tennis. They beat Terre Haute North 4-1. And Ligoti picks up their 10th win of the season. They top Bloomfield 5-0. PGA Championship, the 108th version of that particular tournament, starts today in Newton Square, Pennsylvania, with Scottie Scheffler as the defending champion. 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In the NFL, running back Devon Achane reportedly reaches a 4-year, $68 million extension with the Miami Dolphins. With a daily track update, here's the Sunny to My Share, Mark Janes.
10: Cooler temperatures on day two of practice resulted in increased activity as preparations continue for the 110th Indianapolis 500. From the Indianapolis Motor Speedway, this is Mark Janes. Day two of practice in preparation for the 110th running of the Indianapolis 500 saw over 2,600 laps turned in by all 33 drivers. Connor Daly, at the end of the day, was at the top of timing and scoring at 228.080 miles per hour. Alex Palou with another late charge. Late in the day, turned 118 laps all told, but turned a lap at 228.026. He was second fastest. David Malukas at 227.139. Graham Rahal, fourth quick at 226.835. And completing the top five, Romain Grosjean at 226.591 miles per hour. Don't forget, two more days of practice before we go qualifying this weekend.
9: I got to think of this old saying, find a penny, pick it up, and all day you'll be a good sport. I don't know if that's exactly how it went, but you get the idea. 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
3: Good morning, everyone. Here's your latest forecast from the ABK Flooring Weather Center. Some sunshine, highs near 70 today. For tonight, partly cloudy, dropping down to 48. For tomorrow, could be a couple early showers with a daytime high in the mid-70s. More showers and thunderstorms on Saturday, highs in the mid-80s. And that's your latest forecast. I'm WTWO meteorologist Jesse Walk.
4: Time now to take five for your community, brought to you by German American Bank. Joe Bean is on the phone with us with the Oak Grove Caretakers. Good morning, Joe.
5: Morning, Dwayne.
4: Thanks for being with us. I guess first, let's give a little background about the Oak Grove Caretakers. You've been at this now is about 6 years. Is that right?
5: Well, no, we're actually starting the 10th year.
4: 10 years.
5: Taking care of the cemetery down there and the burials and everything to do with the maintenance of the cemetery. And it's been a long journey. Been a good journey. Had a lot of valuable, good friends help us through the years with Phil Heyman and several people involved, and we always look forward to this time of year when our buddy Roger Paget decides he wants to put on a fundraiser for the cemetery.
4: Well, it's an awesome event. It's coming up this Sunday. We'll get to that, but I hats off to you and to the caretakers. And as you said, you've had a lot of help, but the cemetery needed the help when you stepped in, Joe. There was no doubt about it, and now folks can take pride in what they see out there as they visit their loved ones.
5: Yep. I tell you what, it takes a lot of people involved to keep things going, and we've had some great people step up and make donations over the several years, and the cemetery would not be taken care of without the donations. That's the only way you can get through it.
4: And it's important to note, the Oak Grove Caretakers is a complete nonprofit organization. You're doing this completely because your family. You've got family there at the cemetery as well, right?
5: Yep, sure do. And with creating the non-for-profit with Oak Grove Caretakers, that puts us in a perfect position for people to help us out the way they can.
4: Well, talk about the fundraiser. This Sunday, we're going to play some golf. You got lots of sponsors and a lot of people helping out to make this happen.
5: Yeah. Pretty neat deal for Roger to put this on. He's put this on several different times, and we really appreciate it. And at 9 o'clock on Sunday morning, they're going to be having a 18-hole golf scramble out there, and we've got a lot of sponsors that have helped and stood up and wanted to help as hole sponsors. And I've got a large list of people that are sponsoring holes for us.
4: Yeah, and you wanted to give them a little bit of shout
5: certainly,
4: out.
5: Certainly. There's several people here involved. We've got Darren and Angie Steiner are one of the host sponsors. We've got Yacht House with Sheldon Graber, Nep Amish Country Corner, Goodwin Seavers Funeral Home with Chris Seavers there, and then Deem Dentistry and John Graham. Also, Knights of Columbus, Shake Broadcasting with you and Dwayne and Shelley, and appreciate you guys stepping up and helping us too. We've got Eaton Monuments, Myers LP Gas with Steve and Claire Myers, Ed Lee Mortuary with Andy Arvin, Sean Gabhart, Nathan and Beth Gabhart, Bob Cav of Davis County, with the Boyds have stepped up several times helping us out. Eric Basler with Cherry Ghost and Scoops Ice Cream. Dusty Drew, Drew Pumping Concrete. Lance Lock and Safe. D. Davis Construction. Ryan Dashner. Tucker McPherson. Julie and Mark Graham have stepped up several times helping us out, and then also Don and Bev Spillman. Their special thanks goes out to Jerry Lee, which helps us with everything to do with taking care of the cemetery as far as going through all the tax stuff and that kind of thing. I really want to thank Gary Allison that steps up and helps us out with things at the cemetery. And then you don't want to forget the the main one, Renee, my wife, really goes out of her way to help us out.
4: Well, it is truly a team effort. It is a great organization, the Oak Grove Caretakers. You can play in the golf scramble. I'm looking forward to it. We got our team in. It's always a good time. But, Joe, at any point in time, if somebody has it in their heart to donate, you are a nonprofit. They can always donate because the money is used for the uptake, you know, mowing the grass. You guys are out there mowing about every other day, yeah. It seems like, right?
5: Yeah, there's a lot of expense with just keeping equipment up and the cost of fuel and that kind of thing. And, you know, it's always seemed to work out every year with donations coming in and keeping that thing going, and I'm sure it will because the area we live in here, people take it very serious when it comes to helping out where they need to, and we really appreciate everybody's help. I can't say enough to appreciate everything that everybody does.
4: Well, Joe, we appreciate you. Thank you so much. We're looking forward to the scramble again. It's this Sunday. Reach out to the Tux and talk to Roger if you want to get a team in. You can still squeeze one in there. It's going to be a fun day for a great cause. Joe Bean, thank you for sharing time with us today. Appreciate it.
5: Thank you, DeWine. Appreciate it.
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3: Good morning, everyone. Here's your latest forecast from the ABK Flooring Weather Center. Some sunshine, highs near 70 today. For tonight, partly cloudy, dropping down to 48. For tomorrow, could be a couple early showers with a daytime high in the mid-70s. More showers and thunderstorms on Saturday, highs in the mid-80s. And that's your latest forecast. I'm WTWO meteorologist Jesse Walk.
4: 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Coming up, birthdays and anniversaries in a little bit. We have the Lentz Lockett safe joke of the day on the way, too. And right now, it's Jive Talking from the Bee Gees on the Morning Shake-Up, brought to you by the American Legion in the heart of downtown Washington.

0: Good morning. This is WP from Providence bringing you your Message Minute. 60 seconds filled with encouragement and challenge from God's Word. 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The same is true for you. Even in the last dark hours of death, when your flesh and your heart fail, you will be able to depend in peace upon Him who is the strength of my heart and my portions forever. 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
3: Good morning, everyone. Here's your latest forecast from the ABK Flooring Weather Center. Some sunshine, highs near 70 today. For tonight, partly cloudy, dropping down to 48. For tomorrow, could be a couple early showers with a daytime high in the mid-70s. More showers and thunderstorms on Saturday, highs in the mid-80s. And that's your latest forecast. I'm WTWO meteorologist Jesse Walk.
4: Thank you very much, Jesse. 744, beautiful sunshine at the Washington Radio Center. But it is cool. Only 47 degrees. 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

0: Have you ever seen the rain? CCR on Memories 107.9 WAMW. It's a Thursday morning shakeup. Tonight is drawing night at the American Legion. Be sure to come out and get your tickets for a chance at over $6,800, $6,874 to be exact tonight. That's a 7 o'clock drawing. Half pot will also take place, so make sure you have your tickets in for a chance at the big prize. And also, we talked to Joe Bean earlier with Oak Grove Caretakers. They've got their golf outing Sunday at 9 a.m. at the Washington Country Club. It'll be a fun outing and a great day to help out the Oak Grove Caretakers. Randy Vincent from Purdue also donated a huge, giant, big-screen TV. That'll be part of the prizes given away. So be sure to get your chance to win that big, giant TV as well to help the cause. Thanks to Randy Vincent and Purdue for the donation to the Oak Grove Caretakers as well. So many people making that fun day happen on Sunday and helping out a great cause with the Oak Grove Caretakers. We have the Lentz Lock It Safe Safe Joke of the Day coming up next. And we'll check our birthdays and anniversaries for May 14th. That's on the way right after this.
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0: 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Here we go. Two longtime golfing buddies got to the course one day and decided that this day they would play the ball where it lies, no matter what. On the 14th hole, one of them sliced his drive and it ended up on the cart path. As he reached down to pick up his ball to get relief, his friend said, "Wait a minute. We agreed we would not improve our lies, remember, no matter what." First player tried to explain that he was entitled to this relief. It was in the rules of golf. But the second fellow would not allow it. Throwing up his hands in disgust, the man went to the cart, grabbed a club. As he stood near his ball, he took a few practice swings, each time scraping the club on the pavement and sending out showers of sparks. Finally, he took his shot. The club hit the path again. Sparks went flying, but his ball shot straight towards the green, landed and rolled to a stop just 2 inches from the cup. His buddy was amazed and said, "Man, great shot. What did you use?" To which the first guy gave a nice smile and said, "Your 7-iron?"
5: That's pretty good.
0: That is the Lentz Lock and Safe Safe Joke of the Day from Kent, the key man at Lentz Lock and Safe in Washington. Birthdays and anniversaries are next.
6: 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We also have Champion Lanes bringing you the birthdays. 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Head out to Champion Lanes this weekend on State Street in Washington. Be sure to follow their Facebook page for all the upcoming events happening at your local bowling alley. On the birthday list, happy birthday to Royce Mead. Royce Mead is 5 years old today. Happy birthday, Royce, from Grammy Cindy and Pepal Terry. Royce Mead turning 5 today. Happy birthday to Daniel Keith in Elnora. Daniel Keith has a birthday today from Meemaw and Papaw. Daniel Keith, hope you have a wonderful day and a very happy birthday. Tony Franklin is celebrating today in Washington. Greetings to Tony Franklin. That is from Linda, Susan, and Jeremy. Happy birthday, Pastor Tony. All the best to you, Tony Franklin. Hope you have a wonderful day and a very happy birthday. Hey, it's Kip Kelly's birthday, your Washington Park Superintendent.
7: Happy birthday.
6: You see the Kipster out and about today. Be sure to wish Kip Kelly all the best and a very happy birthday. That is from your wife, Tina. Hope you have a wonderful day, Kipster. Happy birthday, Kip Kelly, celebrating today. And one more here, Holly Edwards celebrates a birthday. To my BFF, hope you have a great day. That is from Trisha. Wishing Holly Edwards a very special happy, happy birthday. All right, that's the list. We're going to pick one winner now. They'll get a $10 gift certificate to Champion Lanes, as well as a medium drink of their choice and a free birthday cake bite from Scooter's Coffee. Who gets the prizes, son?
7: The winner of the prizes today. Happy birthday, Tony Franklin.
6: Tony Franklin is our winner. Good job, Tony. Happy birthday to you. Hope you have a wonderful, special day. We'll close the hour with Green Day. News is up next. Cruising right along on this sunny Thursday morning. Thanks for waking up to the morning shake-up.

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1: Breaking news this hour from Town Hall. I'm Rich Thomason. President Trump calls the first meeting of his summit with Chinese President Xi extremely positive and productive. Xi stresses the need for U.S.-China cooperation. At the same time, though, correspondent Will Weissert says Chinese leader warns of potential conflict.
2: Trump began the meeting by saying he was great friends with Xi and really sort of praising the relationship with China and full of optimism, whereas Xi really talked about how Washington's handling of Taiwan could jeopardize the relationship if it was handled not correctly. And she also talked about how the two powers needed to be careful to sort of avoid coming conflicts.
1: A big part of the summit focuses on economics. China is seeking a loosening of trade restrictions while the U.S. hopes for trade deals. Mr. Trump directing his remarks to Xi.
3: It's an honor to be with you. It's an honor to be your friend. And the relationship between China and the USA is going to be better than ever before. Thank you very much.
1: Following their two-hour meeting, the presidents attended a state banquet, and Mr. Trump has invited his Chinese counterpart to visit the White House in September. Amid the ongoing conflict with Iran, something else that's bound to aggravate tensions in the region.
4: The British military has said a ship anchored off the east coast of the United Arab Emirates has been seized and is heading toward Iranian territorial waters. The United Kingdom Maritime Trade Operations Center said it received reports that the vessel was taken by unauthorized personnel while anchored northeast of the UAE port of Fujairah near the Strait of Hormuz. The British military did not name the vessel and said it is investigating.
1: And that's correspondent Karen Chamis reporting. On Wall Street this morning, stock futures higher. The Dow futures are up 368 points. NASDAQ futures better by 84. More on these stories, townhall.com.
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8: 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I'm Cannon Shake in the First Savings Bank Newsroom. Emergency crews responded to a personal injury crash yesterday morning on Old Highway 50 west of Washington. According to the dispatch reports, a vehicle struck a utility pole and ended up in a ditch near Old Highway 50 in front of Tabor Owens Construction shortly after 9:15 a.m. Initial callers reported a man lying in a nearby field and smoke coming from the vehicle. Officials later said the driver was alert and speaking with responders, but complained of back pain. Medics, firefighters, law enforcement, and utility crews all responded to the scene. Washington Light and Power said the crash damaged a utility pole, but crews restored power quickly. Traffic in the area was impacted for a short time while crews worked the scene. And a reminder that the Daviess County Council and commissioners have scheduled a joint executive session scheduled for Monday, May 18th at 10 a.m. at the Westgate Academy in Odin. According to the public notice, the executive session will be held under Indiana law, allowing governing bodies to conduct interviews and negotiations with industrial or commercial prospects or their representatives. Again, the meeting will take place in Suite 133 at Westgate Academy on East Westgate Drive in Odin. A big celebration is planned for tomorrow to officially dedicate the new park in downtown Montgomery. The park was made possible through grants and local donations, and according to Town Board President Mike Haley, this is a place for the community to gather.
9: We want this to be something for the community, school groups, church groups, you know, anybody that wants to have any kind of a celebration or that it will help them raise money for their cause or whatever. We want this thing to be used by the community.
8: The ribbon cutting celebration is set for tomorrow from 3 to 6 p.m. with live music, food trucks, and the awarding of the championship rings to the 2026 volleyball state champions, the Barrie Vikings, at 5 p.m. WAMW will be broadcasting live tomorrow afternoon from 3 to 5 p.m. at the celebration in downtown Montgomery. The Sustain Art and Music Festival is set for two big days at the Elk Ridge Ranch between Shoals and French Lick. 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
8: 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On the area arrest report, 44-year-old Somark Mateer of Washington was arrested on account of operating without ever receiving a license. Bond was set at $5,000. And we have a few obituaries. Todd Boger of Washington lost his long battle with cancer on May 12th. Visitation will be Saturday from 2 to 4 p.m. at Goodwin Seavers in Washington. The funeral service will begin promptly at 4 p.m. Todd Boger was 61 years old. Shannon Baker of Elnora passed away on Tuesday at Deaconess Memorial. Funeral services will be at 1 p.m. on Tuesday at Meng Family Funeral Home in Odin. Shannon will be laid to rest in the Fairview Cemetery in Elnora. Family and friends can call from 11 a.m. until the service time at 1 p.m. Tuesday at the funeral home. Shannon Baker was 67 years old. Mitchell Reed, better known as Mike Reed of Odin, formerly of Bloomington, passed away on Sunday at Parkview Village. Funeral services and military graveside rites will be private for the family. Mike will be laid to rest at Walnut Hills Cemetery at a later date. There will be no public viewing or services. Mike Reed was 86 years old. And Linda Ferguson of Odin passed away on Sunday at the Timbers in Jasper. Funeral services will be at 12 noon on Monday. She will be laid to rest in Walnut Hills Cemetery in Odin at a later date. Family and friends can call from 10 a.m. until the service time of 12 noon on Monday at the funeral home. Linda Ferguson was 74 years old. And that's a look at news from the First Savings Bank newsroom on WAMW.
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15: Good morning, everyone. Here's your latest forecast from the ABK Florian Weather Center. After a chilly start, we're looking for some pretty good weather today. A little disturbance tomorrow could bring a few light showers, mostly early in the day. Doesn't look like anything big. And then over the weekend, much warmer, but it does look like some rain for part of the weekend. So for today, skies will be mostly sunny, daytime high of about 70. Then for tonight, partly cloudy, dropping down to 48. Then for tomorrow, we're looking at a chance of a few early light showers with a daytime high in the mid-70s. Scattered showers and storms, especially by the afternoon on Saturday at 85. We're back in the mid-80s again on Sunday. And that's your latest forecast. I'm WTWO meteorologist Jesse Walker.
8: Thank you, Jesse. 13 minutes past the hour in the First Savings Bank newsroom. News this hour was a service of Donaldson and Wagner Insurance. With us, you are number one, and the Villages at Oak Ridge. It's 47 degrees right now. Pretty cool day. Highs are staying in the 60s. I'm Cannon Shake with my father, Dwayne Shake, and you're listening to the Thursday Morning Shakeup.
12: Thursday is here. Yes, thank you very much, son. Tonight's the drawing at the American Legion, so make sure you swing by your local club right in the heart of downtown Washington and get a ticket for $6,874. They're going to draw at 7 o'clock. You don't have to be a member to play. The Washington American Legion will also have a half pot drawing tonight. It's always a good chunk of change. They've got the electronic gaming machines. They've got the best bartenders in the business taking good care of you. So swing on by your American Legion for drawing night tonight. Chance at over $6,800. Morning Shakeup proudly presented by the American Legion in the heart of downtown Washington. Well, again, we're going to be out and about this weekend full force. Tomorrow we'll be at the Montgomery Park dedication. Grand opening, ribbon cutting, that starts at 3 o'clock. Big Al Williams broadcasting along with myself will be there and looking forward to hanging with the folks in Montgomery and dedicating a beautiful new addition to the downtown area. Saturday, H&R AgriPower is the place to be. I'm taking everything I've got. Holiday World tickets, concert tickets, baseball tickets, the list goes on and on and on. Lots of big prizes. All you got to do is come see us at H&R AgriPower. It's part of Kubota Orange Days this Saturday, 10 a.m. to 1 p.m. Be sure to stop by. And again, some great golf this weekend. Saturday, the FOP Lodge 101 Scramble is at Washington Country Club at 10 a.m. Sunday, the Oak Grove Caretakers Scramble will be at 9 a.m. also at the Washington Country Club. So it's a happening place this weekend for sure. Everywhere you turn, something happening. The American Academy of Pediatrics says that recesses have been shrinking over the years, and that's worsening children's health. You've probably heard stories about how American kids are lagging behind the education of kids in other countries. New guidance says American kids need more recess.
8: I would have said the same thing as a kid.
12: Physical activity is vital. Now that one in five American kids are dealing with obesity, And recess also gives kids a chance to navigate relationships and build confidence, which is important for older kids and younger ones.
8: More recess would be good.
12: But it isn't just exercise. The report says these breaks are essential for kids' academic success and mental, physical, social, and emotional growth. Who knew recess had this much to do? Recess isn't just about seeing if you're picked first or last in kickball. New evidence shows that kids need pauses between periods of learning so the brain can hold and store the information.
8: I think we still need that as adults.
12: I agree. Why can't we have recess as adults?
8: You're the boss, man.
12: Recess is a great time to de-stress and blow off some steam. I loved going out and playing the pickup kickball game.
8: Let's go do our Shake Broadcasting midday yoga. You know what I mean? See us outside the radio center. We're taking our recess. Mind your business.
12: Since the mid-2000s, up to 40% of school districts have reduced or nixed recess altogether. That's not the way to do it. There's no benchmark for recess. It ranges from less than 10 minutes at some schools to more than an hour at others. And according to the latest study, students get a minimum of 20 minutes a day and multiple breaks.
8: All right.
12: So, recess, more recess. That's the answer.
8: It's what the researchers are saying.
12: And they know their stuff. I mean, they have dug deep. I loved recess. That was my favorite subject in school.
8: That was my best subject.
12: That and PE.
8: Not banned.
12: Sports up next.

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2: Good morning, everyone. Here's your latest forecast from the ABK Flooring Weather Center. Some sunshine, highs near 70 today. For tonight, partly cloudy, dropping down to 48. For tomorrow, could be a couple early showers with a daytime high in the mid-70s. More showers and thunderstorms on Saturday, highs in the mid-80s. And that's your latest forecast. I'm WTWO meteorologist Jesse Walk.
0: The sun is shining. Palm trees are swaying in the breeze. And this is George Harrison.

0: It's Thursday, and it is time for our weekly visit with Dr. Frank Bowling at the Bowling Chiropractic Center. We call it Creating Wellness. How are you, Doctor?
1: Doing well, Dwayne. Yourself?
0: Fantastic. Living the dream on this sunny Thursday. What do you got on your mind this week?
1: Well, I thought we would maybe cover some of the basic chiropractic principles, but last couple of days, I've been watching a video from 1995, Dr. Claire O'Dell, who was a man, and at the time of that video, he was speaking at Sherman College in Spartanburg, South Carolina, and he had been at that point in practice 59 years. So he went almost all the way back to toward the beginning of the profession, which was founded in 1895, and he started chiropractic school in 1934. But a fascinating fellow, he had referred over 200 of his patients had become chiropractors. So he was very strong in the chiropractic philosophy, the chiropractic principles, and I think about 20 of his family members became chiropractors. So here I am, so proud of myself. I'm coming up on 48 years in practice. I think that's a big deal. With this guy, I don't know, he lived to be 94, so I don't know how many years he did practice, but he was pushing 60 years in practice at that time. But his secret to his longevity and to his success was his commitment to the life purpose of chiropractic philosophy and the chiropractic principle. And that's something I really, I don't talk about enough. And again, this is Creating Wellness, and I like to cover nutrition and so many different things, exercise. But the most important thing to chiropractic practice is the philosophy and the principle. And the principle is simply that the body is a self-healing organism. We are designed to heal ourselves. Way back in the beginning, two cells come together to form one cell, and that one becomes two, and then four, and then eight, and then 16, and ultimately we wind up with I don't know how many trillion cells, and they don't all just keep multiplying. Some of them will go over here and be part of the nerve system, some will be part of the heart, and some will be part of the stomach. And that has to be directed by something more than just chemistry and physics. There is an intelligence inside the body that causes all of that to happen and that directs it. Once we are born, that intelligence doesn't go off somewhere and do something else. It stays in there. And that is the cause of healing in the body. When you cut yourself, it heals itself. It's not the Neosporin that makes us heal, Dwayne. It is the intelligence inside the body. It just knows how to do that. So then the other part of the chiropractic principle is that this self-healing expresses itself through the controlling system of the body, which is the nervous system. And the thing that we deal with every day is this thing called the vertebral subluxation. And again, that's a term that I just don't ever use because people don't know what I'm talking about, but I should use it more and I should pound it into people's heads so that they do know what it means. And a subluxation is a vertebra that is out of alignment. It's lost its normal motion or its normal position, and that is interfering with the nerve system. And if you interfere with the nerve system, you are interfering with the expression of that intelligence. And so, our old chiropractic college president, Dr. Sid Williams, he used to say the body doesn't need any help, it just needs no interference. Well, sometimes it might need some help, but the whole focus of chiropractic is not to stimulate or inhibit, it's not to speed something up or slow something down, it is just to remove interference to the expression of that inborn self-healing ability. And this is kind of important information, Dwayne. That's what I'm trying to do in the body. If people are sick, if they're suffering, a lot of times it's because that self-healing ability is being interfered with. And if we remove interference to the expression of that self-healing ability, people just naturally have a tendency to get better. And our purpose on this earth is to relieve suffering humanity. And in this particular profession, the way we do that is by removing interference.
0: From newborn to seniors.
1: All the way through. And, this is own technique that I use. I was just working on a little boy the other day. They bring him in on a regular basis because he gets constipated. And that's interference in the nerve system. As long as he gets his regular adjustments, that part of his body functions normally. And And normally I find him to be a zone four, which is the digestive system. But the other day, I found him to be a zone six. Well, I just fix what I find. So I adjusted him. Well, the mother didn't say anything to me, but she said something to my wife on the way in. And after they left, my wife said, well, did you know that he's been having some heart trouble? Well, what is zone six? It's a circulatory system. So once again, I didn't even know that, and yet I found something different that day. That doesn't mean I'm going to cure his heart or I'm going to cure his anything. You know, I'm not curing his digestive system either. I'm just removing interference. And if that is a component of that heart situation, and you don't remove that interference, then you're not going to give him his best chance to get better.
0: It's fascinating stuff. 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Home of the $20 adjustment every single day. The man knows his stuff. If you want an appointment, Doc, how do they get a hold of you?
1: Let's see. 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
0: Have a great week.
1: Yes, sir. You too.
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0: 20 minutes in front of 9 o'clock. Beautiful sunshine and warming up, but still chilly out there. Current temperature at the Washington Radio Center is 50 degrees. 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With that bright sunshine, we're highlighting the sky on the hit list. And Spirit in the Sky from Norman Greenbaum starts things off on Memories 107.9. 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

The sky's the theme today. That's the Beatles. Lucy in the Sky with Diamonds. We had Spirit in the Sky starting us off. Song number 3 in our list of 5 is from the band Jigsaw. One hit wonders, but a good one here. This is Sky High on the Classic Hit List, brought to you by Overhead Door Vincennes. WAMW.

0: 51 degrees currently, on our way to a high of about 70 today, and gonna be another nice day. Just a slight chance of a few showers possible tomorrow early. 76 on Friday, and then for Saturday, showers scattered. Winds at about 20 miles per hour. Saturday warming up to 84 degrees, though, as we start the weekend. Sunday looks real good, mostly sunny, and a high of 86. So the weekend forecast, not bad at all. Hope you enjoyed today's hit list. That was a sky theme today. Burning Sky from Bad Company closing out today's hit list presented by Overhead Door of Vincennes. And we have news coming your way next. It's 9 o'clock.
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2: Breaking news this hour from Town Hall. I'm Rich Thomason. Chinese President Xi says he and President Trump agree the China-U.S. relationship is the most important bilateral relationship in the world. Xi spoke at a state banquet in Beijing that followed a two-hour meeting with President Trump, who calls Xi a friend.
3: We had extremely positive and productive conversations and meetings today with the Chinese delegation earlier. And this evening is another cherished opportunity to discuss among friends some of the things that we discussed today.
2: America's top diplomat is among those in the U.S. delegation, and that's raising some eyebrows.
4: Secretary of State Marco Rubio is joining President Trump in Beijing despite past Chinese sanctions barring his entry over human rights criticisms. China's temporarily lifted the ban for this visit. Meanwhile, a viral photo of Rubio aboard Air Force One in a Venezuela Nike outfit, seen as a nod to pressure on leader Nicolas Maduro, sparked online buzz, highlighting the broader geopolitical messaging behind the trip.
2: Correspondent Ken Lorman says it's thought that Rubio's presence reflects a wider U.S. strategy to challenge China across multiple fronts. Xi warns of the potential for conflict between the U.S. and China over Taiwan. The British military says it's investigating the seizure of a ship that had been anchored off the coast of the United Arab Emirates and is now heading toward Iranian territorial waters. At least five people killed, dozens wounded, a massive Russian drone and missile attack on Ukraine. An apartment complex in Kiev reduced to a pile of rubble. The third straight day that Moscow unleashed such a large-scale barrage comes after a brief ceasefire. Ahead of this morning's opening bell, the Dow futures up 415 points, NASDAQ futures ahead 62. More on these stories at townhall.com.
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13: 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I'm Cannon Shake in the First Savings Bank newsroom. A few quick notes. Contractors will be striping newly blacktopped roads today, so please use caution when traveling in the following areas. 700 East between Highway 58 to 925 North, 950 South between 1125 East and the County Line, and 1125 East between 700 South and the Portersville Bridge. And separately, 1025 East between 900 and 1000 North will be closed today for road improvements. The Daviess County Council met for its May meeting yesterday morning. The council heard a report from Chief Deputy Sheriff Steve Sturgis on the Security Center's Commissary Fund. The Commissary Fund helps defray cost of the Sheriff's Department by helping pay for items such as deputy training. Sturgis reported that due to recently passed state legislation, the Commissary Fund will lose between $30,000 and $35,000 over the next year. The council then heard a report from Greg Jones of the Southern Indiana Development Corporation. Jones outlined the success of the 6-County Regional Land Bank in getting derelict properties rehabilitated and back on the tax rolls. In Daviess County, Jones pointed to properties near the Westgate area in the northern part of the county and said that progress is also being made on the Tokine property on the west side of Washington. Jones also discussed the need for increased water flow in the Westgate area, and as of Tuesday's County Commissioners meeting, the council expressed concerns about turning projects funded by Daviess County over to Greene County entities. In other business, the council passed a declaratory resolution as the first step in granting tax abatements to J. Wagler Family Properties on a new industrial structure located just west of the Odin Exchange on I-69. Real property would see a 10-year abatement schedule, while personal property would see a 5-year schedule. The council also approved a $10,000 contribution to the North Daviess Community Growth Alliance to supplement a $10,000 contribution from the Odentown Council for the Alliance's Facade Grant Program. The Facade Grant Program will be similar to the program instituted by Discover Downtown Washington. The council also approved appropriation of funds received from Community Corrections and the Health Department, and the council approved additional pay for election workers and overtime for Central Dispatch. And finally, the council approved the recommendation of the county salary committee, granting county workers a 3.5% raise in the 2027 county budget. A big celebration is planned tomorrow to officially dedicate the new park in downtown Montgomery. The park was made possible through grants and local donations, and according to Town Board President Mike Haley, this is a place for the community to gather.
14: We want this to be something for the community. School groups, church groups, you know, anybody that wants to have any kind of a celebration or that it will help them raise money for their cause or whatever, we want this thing to be used by the community.
13: The ribbon cutting celebration is set for tomorrow from 3 to 6 p.m. with live music, food trucks, and the awarding of the championship rings to the 2026 Volleyball State Champions, Bar Reeve, at 5 p.m. Emergency crews responded to a personal injury crash yesterday morning on Highway 50 west of Washington. According to dispatch reports, a vehicle struck a utility pole and ended up in a ditch near Old Highway 50 in front of Tabor Owens Construction shortly after 9:15 a.m. Initial callers reported a man lying in a nearby field and smoke coming from the vehicle. Officials later said the driver was alert and speaking with responders, but complained of back pain. Medics, firefighters, law enforcement, and utility crews all responded to the scene. Washington Light and Power said the crash damaged a utility pole, but crews restored power quickly. Traffic in the area was impacted for a short time while crews worked the scene. On the area arrest report, 44-year-old Somark Mateyer of Washington was arrested on account of operating without ever receiving a license. Bond was set at $5,000. And we have a few obituaries. Todd Boger of Washington lost his long battle with cancer on May 12th. Visitation will be Saturday from 2 to 4 p.m. at Goodwin Seavers in Washington. The funeral service will begin promptly at 4 p.m. Todd Boger was 61 years old. Shannon Baker of Elnora passed away on Tuesday. Funeral services will be at 1 p.m. on Tuesday, May 19th at Meng Family Funeral Home in Odin. Shannon will be laid to rest in the Fairview Cemetery in Elnora. Family and friends can call from 11 a.m. until the service time at 1 p.m. Tuesday at the funeral home. Shannon Baker was 67 years old. Mitchell Reed, better known as Mike Reed of Odin, formerly Bloomington, passed away on Sunday at Parkview Village. Funeral services and military graveside rites will be private for the family. Mike will be laid to rest in Walnut Hills Cemetery at a later date. There will be no public viewing or services. Mike Reed was 86 years old. And Linda Ferguson of Odin passed away on Sunday at the Timbers in Jasper. Funeral services will be at 12 noon on Monday. She will be laid to rest in Walnut Hills Cemetery in Odin at a later date. Family and friends can call from 10 a.m. until the service time at 12 noon on Monday at the funeral home. Linda Ferguson was 74 years old. And that's a look at news from the First Savings Bank newsroom on WAMW.
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17: Good morning, everyone. Here's your latest forecast from the ABK Flooring and Weather Center. After a chilly start, we're looking for some pretty good weather today. A little disturbance tomorrow could bring a few light showers, mostly early in the day. Doesn't look like anything big. And then over the weekend, much warmer, but it does look like some rain for part of the weekend. So for today, skies will be mostly sunny. Daytime high of about 70. Then for tonight, partly cloudy, dropping down to 48. Then for tomorrow, we're looking at a chance for a few early light showers with a daytime high in the mid-70s. Scattered showers and storms, especially by the afternoon on Saturday at 85. We're back in the mid-80s again on Sunday. And that's your latest forecast. I'm WTWO meteorologist Jesse Walker.
13: Thank you, Jesse. 13 minutes past the hour in the First Savings Bank newsroom. News this hour was a service of Eastgate Manor and Prairie Village and Goodwin Seavers Funeral Home in Washington. 55 degrees right now. It's going to be a nice day, all sunshine. It'll be warm. Good night for baseball. I'm Cannon Shake with my father, Dwayne Shake. You're listening to the Thursday Morning Shakeup.
0: Yeah, you got baseball tonight. First pitch, 6 o'clock, Washington and Pike Central. Right here on Memories 107.9 from the Sports Complex. Be sure to tune in. Cannon and Bro have the coverage for you. Today's National Decency Day.
13: I'll be decent.
0: Decent.
13: All right, why not?
0: Let's exercise some basic civility. Goodness knows we can all use some, right? It's just Decency Day today. Today we also celebrate Stars and Stripes Forever Day, the patriotic march by John Philip Sousa, first performed publicly in Philadelphia on this date in 1897. How about that? Stars and Stripes Forever. It's one of those ultimate patriotic songs. that everybody loves. A new study has found that toddlers can remember smells from inside the womb.
13: Really?
0: Which begs the question, which smells exactly? The answer, it's vegetables. British scientists gave soon-to-be mom pills with carrots or kale extracts, and then 3 years later, made their toddlers smell the same stuff. The kids who were exposed to the carrot smell didn't flinch when they got a whiff like the other kids did. Same for the ones exposed to the kale in the womb.
13: That can't be a good smell.
0: This also explains why toddlers who grow up with spicy and pungent foods are total babies about the way those foods smell. Toddlers remember things they smelled in the womb.
13: I really learn something new every day on this show.
0: That is interesting. It really is. Makes moms want to, you know, kind of keep a little track of what they're putting in their bellies while the babies are in there, huh?
13: All right.
0: This is kind of wild. Employees at a liquor store in Traverse City, Michigan, knew something was fishy about a shopper, but they couldn't prove that she was stealing.
13: I think it's... Yeah, go ahead. Sorry. Don't let me interrupt.
0: They couldn't prove that she was stealing until she tried to walk out of the store. Police say they later performed a search and found a bottle of Chardonnay concealed inside of her.
13: Oh.
0: How bad do you need a bottle of Chardonnay? Somebody can loan her the money, please.
13: Hmm.
0: The cops didn't say exactly where, but the options are pretty limited. She's facing 2 counts of retail fraud and 1 of misdemeanor smuggling.
13: Do you think they took the bottle back?
0: Where did she keep the corkscrew?
13: Oh, God. Yeah, it's time to go.
0: It's over.
13: Yeah, we're kicked off.
0: Have a good day, son.
13: You too.

When devs cry, there's Prince. This is Memories 107.9, the final hour of the morning shakeup, brought to you by the American Legion. Tonight's drawing night, $6,874. Also, be sure to get a half pot ticket for your chance to win, well, half the pot. Good chance to win some cash tonight at your American Legion in the heart of downtown Washington. Be sure to tune in for Hatchet Baseball this evening. Washington welcomes in the Pike Central Chargers to the sports complex. First pitch is set for 6 p.m. Cannon and Bro will bring you all the action tonight right here on your home for the Hatchets, WAMW. Get ready to score big with the Michelob Ultra Soccer Shootout.

0: the Reverend George Whitefield unites an entire generation with his thundering sermons and proclamations of liberty. A Great Awakening is rated PG-13. On the other screen, showing once again this week, it's The Sheep Detectives. Grab your family, get some popcorn, and catch a good movie at your Indiana theater in downtown Washington. Be sure to follow the theater's Facebook page for free summer kids movies all summer long.
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3: Good morning, everyone. Here's your latest forecast from the ABK Flooring Weather Center. Some sunshine, highs near 70 today. For tonight, partly cloudy, dropping down to 48. For tomorrow, could be a couple early showers with a daytime high in the mid-70s. More showers and thunderstorms on Saturday, highs in the mid-80s. And that's your latest forecast. I'm WTWO meteorologist Jesse Walk.
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0: For Kadabra from the Steve Miller Band, Classic Hits Memories 107.9. Well, hopefully the rain holds off. We got a couple of golf outings this weekend. Saturday, the FOP Lodge 101 will have their golf scramble at the Washington Country Club. 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You can call 812-664-8137 to register. It's part of National Police Week. By the way, they'll have their memorial ceremony at the Daviess County Courthouse steps Friday at 1 p.m. for those officers who lost their lives in the line of duty. So hope to see a big crowd on hand for that at the courthouse on Friday. And then Sunday is the Oak Grove Caretakers golf outing at the Washington Country Club. Be sure to come out. That will be a 9 o'clock start Sunday morning. Washington Country Club, you can contact Roger at the Tux to get on board for that fundraiser for the Oak Grove Caretakers. So some good golf coming this weekend at WCC. We got more coming up, including details on your forecast right after this. The Washington American Legion Post 121 is growing and stronger than ever. Membership is up across the board with our Legionnaire sons and auxiliary all surpassing 100% of their goals. Now's the perfect time to get involved. Stop by today and see how you can become a part of a proud local tradition. While you're there, check out the brand new smoke eaters for a more comfortable atmosphere and try your luck on the new electronic gaming machines. The Washington American Legion Post 121 on Main Street in the heart of downtown Washington. 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
2: Good morning, everyone. Here's your latest forecast from the ABK Flooring Weather Center. Some sunshine, highs near 70 today. For tonight, partly cloudy, dropping down to 48. For tomorrow, could be a couple early showers with a daytime high in the mid-70s. More showers and thunderstorms on Saturday, highs in the mid-80s. And that's your latest forecast. I'm WTWO meteorologist Jesse Walker.
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0: And that's going to do it for me and today's morning shakeup. Thank you for letting us tag along. Enjoy the rest of your Thursday. Be sure to get to the American Legion tonight for the big drawing. Get started at 7 p.m. with $6,874 on the line. And we'll see you bright and early tomorrow morning at 6 a.m. for another shakeup here on WAMW. 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
3: Good morning, everyone. Here's your latest forecast from the ABK Flooring Weather Center. Some sunshine, highs near 70 today. For tonight, partly cloudy, dropping down to 48. For tomorrow, could be a couple early showers with a daytime high in the mid-70s. More showers and thunderstorms on Saturday, highs in the mid-80s. And that's your latest forecast. I'm WTWO meteorologist Jesse Walk.
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It's Fleetwood Mac. Hello, hello, good morning. My name's Tim. We are ready to go and do a Thursday work day together with the police coming, cooling the gang. Get one going for Blondie later as we kick off this hour. Let's do it with Billy Joel.

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everyone at Memories 107.9 is a trained singer. So we understand pitch, melody, and reading music. Oh, sorry. Seems there was a typo. It was supposed to say, nobody at Memories 107.9 is a trained singer.

0: 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Memories 107.9. The son of Randy Bachman of BTO. It's Tal Bachman. She's so high. It's Tim. Good morning. Come on. Let's do this Thursday work day together. And you're at the right place to get the latest news in agriculture with updates from the Brownfield Network at the Boyd & Sons Machinery Ag Center, right here on Memories 107.9.
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7: Good morning, everyone. Here's your latest forecast from the ABK Flooring Weather Center. Some sunshine, highs near 70 today. For tonight, partly cloudy, dropping down to 48. For tomorrow, could be a couple early showers with a daytime high in the mid-70s. More showers and thunderstorms on Saturday, highs in the mid-80s. And that's your latest forecast. I'm WTWO meteorologist Jesse Walk.
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0: One of the all-time greats from Blue Oyster Cult. We're not going to fear the Reaper. It's Tim. Good morning. As we share Thursday together, we got Cher coming up, and we'll do one from Whitney Houston. That's on the way next. 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
8: Good morning, everyone. Here's your latest forecast from the ABK Flooring Weather Center. Some sunshine, highs near 70 today. For tonight, partly cloudy, dropping down to 48. For tomorrow, could be a couple early showers with a daytime high in the mid-70s. More showers and thunderstorms on Saturday, highs in the mid-80s. And that's your latest forecast. I'm WTWO meteorologist Jesse Walker.
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0: It's Cher, it's Tim. We got a Thursday in progress. If you could turn back time, you could win a whole lot of money on the Mega Millions or the Powerball, any of those, because you could go back and you find out what. Well, I don't want to give anybody any ideas with our time machine. However, tomorrow night, the Mega Millions is up $251 million, and we're going to do Quiet, and then we're going to do the opposite, Riot, all in one band, and it's up next.
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5: Cattle futures are higher, hogs, corn, and soybeans are lower. I'm John Perkins with a Brownfield market update. You better build bigger bins. It's just a suggestion, but regardless, be ready to maximize your per acre profits with MX Series corn by Stein. Stein has yield. Grains and oil seeds are sharply lower today with not a lot of specifics about ag trade coming from this meeting with China. July beans are 33 and a quarter lower at 11.95 and three quarters. August is down 30 and a half at 11.93. July corn's 11 and three quarters lower at 469. September's down 11 and three quarters at 475 and a half. Supported by the direct trade we've seen this week, most active August live cattle are up $1.27 at 247.75, and August feeders are 145 higher at 362.37. And hogs are down on profit taking, with June 95 lower at 99.92 and July down 50 at 105.37. John Perkins, Brownfield.
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8: Good morning, everyone. Here's your latest forecast from the ABK Flooring Weather Center. Some sunshine, highs near 70 today. For tonight, partly cloudy, dropping down to 48. For tomorrow, could be a couple early showers with a daytime high in the mid-70s. More showers and thunderstorms on Saturday, highs in the mid-80s. And that's your latest forecast. I'm WTWO meteorologist Jesse Walk.
4: 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We were just watching reels for the past 20 minutes. Don't tell our boss.

It's Aerosmith. Hello, my name is Tim. Good morning. Doing a Thursday with you with music on the way from John Mellencamp, Richard Marx, and Fine Young Cannibals. All later as we kick off this hour, some fun from Alicia Bridges.

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0: The title track from Bob Seger's Against the Wind album. It's Tim on Thursday morning. Thank you so much for hanging out with me today. Uh-oh, there's some problems. A replica of the car Kit from Knight Rider. It's been on display at an Illinois museum for years and years, but somehow, someway, it received a speeding ticket from New York City. The Volvo Museum said they received a $50 ticket in the mail from New York that said Kit, K-I-T-T, was speeding in a school zone April 22nd. The museum suspects the New York City system may have linked the speeding car's novelty license plate, reading Knight, to the car in the museum. So they're requesting a hearing. Unless David Hasselhoff took the car for a little spin in the middle of the night, I don't think Mr. Knight was available speeding in a car zone. Music on the way from Tears for Fears. We'll do it next.
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8: Good morning, everyone. Here's your latest forecast from the ABK Flooring Weather Center. Some sunshine, highs near 70 today. For tonight, partly cloudy, dropping down to 48. For tomorrow, could be a couple early showers with a daytime high in the mid-70s. More showers and thunderstorms on Saturday, highs in the mid-80s. And that's your latest forecast. I'm WTWO meteorologist Jesse Walker.
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0: 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It's Richard Marks. Good morning. It's Tim. 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
4: Good morning, everyone. Here's your latest forecast from the ABK Flooring Weather Center. Some sunshine, highs near 70 today. For tonight, partly cloudy, dropping down to 48. For tomorrow, could be a couple early showers with a daytime high in the mid-70s. More showers and thunderstorms on Saturday, highs in the mid-80s. And that's your latest forecast. I'm WTWO meteorologist Jesse Walk.
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0: Back in the 1980s, they were fine young cannibals, but today, maybe refined middle-aged cannibals. It's Tim. Thanks for hanging out today. AAA's Memorial Day forecast has just come out, and it's projecting a new record high of 45 million Americans going to take a little trip over the holiday weekend, despite the gas prices. And that includes 39.1 million traveling by car to their destinations, and over 3.6 million who's going to be at the airports. Orlando, the most popular U.S. destination for Memorial Day weekend, followed by Seattle. And I'm going to guess here, Grandma's House came in a solid third. Unless Grandma's House happens to be in Seattle or Orlando, which, that's a double win. You got music from Van Halen next.
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0: I'm Brent Barnett on Brownfield. Corn growers from across the country flew to Washington, D.C. this week to lobby for the year-round nationwide E15 bill. Wisconsin Corn Executive Director Brenda Damrow-Gudex tells Brownfield that getting a vote on E15 has been a long battle filled with political obstacles.
1: It's like everything else. You know, you work really hard on something and you know it's right and you know you're doing the right thing. And then one person can say it's wrong and it derails the whole process, even though everything we do is based on science and fact.
0: Damrow-Gudex says a vote is expected around midday to decouple E15 from the farm bill, with a vote later today on the standalone legislation. A market analyst says the ag industry is closely watching this week's trade negotiations between the U.S. and China. Jim McCormick with AgMarket.net says he'd like to see written commitments of purchases for ag goods like soybeans and beef.
2: Those are kind of low-hanging fruit, per se, for China to buy. The real question is, you know, China kind of hinted at this back in March that maybe they'd be interested in more of the other row crops, sorghum, corn, DDGs, ethanol. That is what the trade's going to look for.
0: He tells Brownfield that soybean prices have moved higher. A crop insurance agent who farms in southeast Iowa suggests commodity prices are not what's sinking farmer profitability. Logan Lyon tells Brownfield that USDA's projected spring prices of $4.62 for corn and $11.09 for soybeans resemble their respective 10-year averages.
3: So when we talk about the farm economy, I have a hard time blaming the price of a bushel right now when really the weight of this crop that we're putting in is coming from those inputs, fertilizer specifically.
0: I'm Brent Barnett, Brownfield.
4: Did you know that for 80 years, Paralyzed Veterans of America has been a lifeline for our nation's veterans with spinal cord injuries and diseases like MS and ALS, and all people with disabilities? In just the last 12 months, PVA has funded research of the first non-addictive pain medication in over a decade, partnered with an award-winning sports anchor to fight for accessible medical care for women veterans, ensured all women with disabilities feel seen and empowered with help from a top cosmetic company. And that doesn't even include what PVA have done over the last 80 years, like secured the passage of the Americans with Disabilities Act, pioneered wheelchair basketball, helped design iconic landmarks, made the DC Metro a model transit system, and wrote and distributed resources in over 60 countries in 4 languages. None of this would be possible without your help. 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
5: Good morning, everyone. Here's your latest forecast from the ABK Flooring Weather Center. Some sunshine, highs near 70 today. For tonight, partly cloudy, dropping down to 48. For tomorrow, could be a couple early showers with a daytime high in the mid-70s. More showers and thunderstorms on Saturday, highs in the mid-80s. And that's your latest forecast. I'm WTWO meteorologist Jesse Walker.
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1: Breaking news at Town Hall, I'm Bob Agnew in Washington. President Trump says he's grateful for the warm welcome he received in Beijing.
2: I want to thank President Xi, my friend, for this magnificent welcome. And it really was a magnificent welcome like none other.
1: The White House says that Presidents Trump and Xi had a good meeting today talking about enhancing economic cooperation, although Xi did warn of a potential clash between the U.S. and China over the issue of Taiwan. We get more on that topic from correspondent Willie Nelson.
3: Secretary of State Marco Rubio says U.S. policy toward Taiwan remains unchanged. He remarked following President Trump's meeting with Chinese President Xi Jinping. Rubio warns it would be a terrible mistake for China to try taking Taiwan by force. Speaking while traveling with the president to China, Rubio dismisses Xi's warning that tensions over the self-governing island could lead to conflict, saying China routinely raises the Taiwan issue during talks with the United States. Willie Nelson, Washington.
1: The latest in the U.S. Israel war with Iran now involves a detained vessel. More on that from Karen Chambers.
4: The British military has said a ship anchored off the east coast of the United Arab Emirates has been seized and is heading toward Iranian territorial waters. Meanwhile, on Thursday, Iran's Foreign Minister Abbas Araghchi criticized the U.S. in a televised interview, blaming tensions in the Strait of Hormuz on U.S. aggression.
5: So we have not made any obstacles. It is Americans who have made blockade, and I hope that that could be ended by the removal of this illegal blockade.
4: I'm Karen Chemas.
1: Retail sales up 0.5% in April. That was a slowdown from the revised growth level. It was even stronger in March, 1.6%, according to the Commerce Department data that was released today. On Wall Street, the Dow was up 417 points. More from townhall.com.
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7: 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I'm Cannon Schick in the First Savings Bank Newsroom. The Davies County Council met for its May meeting yesterday morning. Council heard a report from Chief Deputy Sheriff Steve Sturgis on the Security Center's Commissary Fund. The Commissary Fund helps defray costs of the Sheriff's Department, helping pay for items such as deputy training. Sturgis reported that due to recently passed state legislation, the commissary fund will lose between $30,000 and $35,000 over the next year. The council also heard a report from Greg Jones of the Southern Indiana Development Corporation. Jones outlined the success of the 6-county regional land bank in getting derelict properties rehabilitated and back on the tax rolls. In Davies County, Jones pointed to properties near the Westgate area and in the northern part of the county and said that progress is being made on the Tokine property on the west side of Washington. Jones also discussed the need for increased water flow in the Westgate area, and as of Tuesday's county commissioners meeting, the council expressed concerns about turning projects funding by Davies County being turned over to the Greene County entities. In other business, the council passed a declaratory resolution as the first step in granting tax abatements to the J. Wagler family properties on a new industrial structure located west of the Odin Exchange on I-69. Real property would see a 10-year abatement schedule, while personal property would see a 5-year schedule. The council also approved a $10,000 contribution to the North Davies Community Growth Alliance to supplement a $10,000 contribution from the Odentown Council for the Alliance's Facade Grant Program. The facade grant program would be similar to the program instituted by Discover Downtown Washington. The council also approved appropriation of funds received from Community Corrections and the Health Department, and the council approved additional pay for election workers and overtime for Central Dispatch. The council also approved the recommendation of the County Salary Committee granting county workers a 3.5% raise in the 2027 county budget. Emergency crews responded to a personal injury crash yesterday morning on Old Highway 50 west of Washington. According to dispatch reports, a vehicle struck a utility pole and ended up in a ditch near Old Highway 50 in front of Tabor Owens Construction shortly after 9:15 a.m. Initial callers reported a man lying in a nearby field and smoke coming from the vehicle. Officials later said the driver was alert and speaking with responders, but complained of back pain. Medics, firefighters, law enforcement, and utility crews all responded to the scene. Washington Light and Power said the crash damaged a utility pole, but crews restored power quickly. Traffic in the area was impacted while crews worked the scene. A big celebration is planned tomorrow to officially dedicate the new park in downtown Montgomery. The park was made possible through grants and local donations, and according to Town Board President Mike Haley, this is the place for the community to gather.
8: We want this to be something for the community, school groups, church groups, you know, anybody that wants to have any kind of a celebration or that it will help them raise money for their cause or whatever. We want this thing to be used by the community.
7: The ribbon-cutting celebration is set for tomorrow from 3 to 6 p.m. with live music, food trucks, and the awarding of the championship rings to the 2026 volleyball state champion Barrie Vikings at 5 p.m. WAMW will be broadcasting live tomorrow afternoon from 3 to 5 p.m. at the celebration in Montgomery. The Sustain Art and Music Festival is set for two big days at the Elk Ridge Ranch between Shoals and French Lick. 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
9: Our sound is really progressive bluegrass to Americana, so that sort of window is, you know, and so for people who maybe don't know some of the names of the bands on our list, you know, you'd be in the Billy Strings genre, the Avett Brothers sort of sound. 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
7: To purchase tickets or find out more information, search the Sustain Art and Music Festival Facebook page for the full weekend or go to sustainfestivals.org. On the area arrest report, 44-year-old Somark Mateer of Washington was arrested on account of operating without ever receiving a license. Bond was set at $5,000. And we have a few obituaries. Todd Boger of Washington lost his long battle with cancer on May 12th. Visitation will be Saturday from 2 to 4 p.m. at Goodwin Seavers in Washington. The funeral service will begin promptly at 4 p.m. Todd Boger was 61 years old. Shannon Baker of Elnora passed away on Tuesday at Deaconess Memorial in Jasper. Funeral services will be at 1 p.m. on Tuesday, May 19th at Meng Family Funeral Home in Odin. Shannon will be laid to rest in the Fairview Cemetery in Elnora. Family and friends may call from 11 a.m. until the service time at 1 p.m. Tuesday at the funeral home. Shannon Baker was 67 years old. Mitchell Reed, better known as Mike Reed of Odin, formerly of Bloomington, passed away on Sunday at Parkview Village. Funeral services and military graveside rites will be private for the family. Mike will be laid to rest in Walnut Hills Cemetery at a later date. There will be no public viewing or services. Mike Reed was 86 years old. And Linda Ferguson of Odin passed away on Sunday at the Timbers of Jasper. Funeral services honoring the life of Linda will be at 12 noon on Monday. She will be laid to rest in Walnut Hills Cemetery in Odin at a later date. Family and friends may call from 10 a.m. until the service time at 12 noon Monday at the funeral home. Linda Ferguson was 74 years old. And that's a look at news from the First Savings Bank Newsroom on WAMW.
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12: Good afternoon, everyone. Here's your latest forecast from the ABK Flooring Weather Center. Sunshine and 70 today, partly cloudy, 48 tonight. Could see a few early light showers tomorrow, highs in the mid-70s. Better chance of scattered showers and storms on Saturday, 85 the high. Partly sunny and back in the mid-80s on Sunday. And that's your latest forecast. I'm WTWO meteorologist Jesse Walker.
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Coke. It's Madonna. Hello, my name is Tim. Look at us go. Cranking out a Thursday. Mike and the Mechanics on the way. Elton John and OMD's coming later as we kick off this hour with the boss.

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0: Classic Hits Memories 107.9. Cyndi Lauper along with Tim rolling on your Thursday work day on the station that's got the news you want from people you know in the First Savings Bank newsroom with Ken and Shake. And Elton John up next on Memories 107.9.
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0: 5 the high, partly sunny and back in the mid-80s on Sunday. And that's your latest forecast. I'm WTWO meteorologist Jesse Walk.
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0: It's Lenny Kravitz along with Tim flying to your Thursday with Def Leppard coming up. And we'll do one from Pretty in Pink, OMD, next for our quote-unquote work day.
1: 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The Davies County Historical Society and Davies County Museum will present Pioneer Day on Friday, May 15th at the Commons in downtown Washington from 8 a.m. to 4 p.m. Watch local artisans create handcrafted items, herbal remedies, period-relevant games, and learn about life in the Indiana Territory in the 1700s. Friday, May 15th from 8 a.m. to 4 p.m. It's Pioneer Day at the Commons in downtown Washington. The Travis Burkhardt Foundation will present their day at the ballpark at Busch Stadium in St. Louis on Friday, May 29th, when the Cardinals take on the Chicago Cubs. Tickets are $50 each, and that includes a post-game concert from country superstar Jordan Davis. Purchase your tickets by going to TravisBurkhardtFoundation.com and enjoy a fun day at the ballpark. The community is invited to the grand opening of the brand new Montgomery Main Street Park. The grand opening celebration will be on Friday, May 15th from 3 to 6 p.m. The event includes a ribbon cutting ceremony at 4 o'clock with live music, a selection of food trucks, and much more. Come out and celebrate the new Main Street Park in Montgomery Friday, May 15th from 3 to 6 p.m. The Chuck Vaught Memorial Symposium on Brain, Body, and Bridge to a Healthy Life will be held at the Community Building at Eastside Park in Washington, Friday, May 15th from 5:30 to 8:30 p.m. Enjoy inspiring talks by expert speakers in psychology. Kids will have a chance to chat with the speakers about careers in psychology and health. Dinner will be provided, and there will be an open Q&A session. The Chuck Vaught Memorial Symposium on Brain, Body, and a Bridge to Healthy Life is Friday, May 15th from 5:30 to 8:30 p.m. at the Community Building at Eastside Park. The annual Davies County Chamber of Commerce golf outing will be Tuesday, May 19th at Country Oaks Golf Course in Montgomery. 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
3: Good afternoon, everyone. Here's your latest forecast from the ABK Flooring Weather Center. Sunshine and 70 today, partly cloudy, 48 tonight. Could see a few early light showers tomorrow, highs in the mid-70s. Better chance of scattered showers and storms on Saturday, 85 the high. Partly sunny and back in the mid-80s on Sunday. And that's your latest forecast. I'm WTWO meteorologist Jesse Walk.
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0: From Hysteria, it's Def Lep. It's Tim. Caffeine before a hot workout. That's a good thing, according to new research. In fact, they say you get the right dose of caffeine before that workout can help you power through it in the heat. The study tested how different levels of caffeine affect endurance, lung function, how hard the workout felt. And it turns out a higher dose of caffeine led to better endurance, easier breathing, and even made workouts in a hot environment feel easier. Now, although it may sound logical to have a big old cup of Joe before you go work out in the heat, I don't think they're suggesting you have hot coffee before you go work out in the heat. I feel pretty good about it. That's not what they mean. But there's a lot of other ways you can get some caffeine, a beverage of some sort. How about we do some music here? I like the idea of getting one from Billy Joel coming next.
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3: 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I'm John Perkins with a Brownfield Market Update. 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Stein has yield. Live life your way with Stein. Soybeans and corn are both lower with another round of fund and technical liquidation. July beans are 44 lower at 11.85. August is down 40 and a quarter at 11.83 and a quarter. July corn's 15 lower at 465 and three quarters. September's down 14 and a half at 472 and three quarters. Live and feeder cattle are up, supported by the direct trade we have seen this week. June live 60 higher at 253.40. August is up 132 at 247.80. With additional support from the lower moving corn, August feeders up 122 at 362.15. And with demand questions, June hogs are down $1.30 at 99.57. July's 105 lower at 104.82. Brownfield.
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8: Good afternoon, everyone. Here's your latest forecast from the ABK Flooring Weather Center. Sunshine and 70 today, partly cloudy, 48 tonight. Could see a few early light showers tomorrow, highs in the mid-70s. Better chance of scattered showers and storms on Saturday, 85 the high. Partly sunny and back in the mid-80s on Sunday. And that's your latest forecast. I'm WTWO meteorologist Jesse Walk.
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8: Good afternoon, everyone. Here's your latest forecast from the ABK Flooring Weather Center. Sunshine and 70 today, partly cloudy, 48 tonight. Could see a few early light showers tomorrow, highs in the mid-70s. Better chance of scattered showers and storms on Saturday, 85 the high. Partly sunny and back in the mid-80s on Sunday. And that's your latest forecast. I'm WTWO meteorologist Jesse Walk.
9: 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And you're welcome.

0: Yeah, Memories 107.9. We've yelled at our smartphone, so you're not alone.
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0: The good old Commissar's coming back to town. It's After the Fire. It's Tim as we share Thursday workday together. Music coming up. We got one. Let's see. We got U2. That's later. Also Jimmy Buffett and Foreigner. That is coming up next for your workday.
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7: Good afternoon, everyone. Here's your latest forecast from the ABK Flooring Weather Center. Sunshine and 70 today, partly cloudy, 48 tonight. Could see a few early light showers tomorrow, highs in the mid-70s. Better chance of scattered showers and storms on Saturday, 85 the high. Partly sunny and back in the mid-80s on Sunday. And that's your latest forecast. I'm WTWO meteorologist Jesse Walk.
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0: Looking at my imaginary watch, and it does say it's 5 o'clock somewhere. It's Jimmy Buffett. It's Tim checking out the jackpot tomorrow night. The Mega Millions up to 251 mil. With Eurythmics coming up, and a big one from U2 is next.
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6: Good afternoon, everyone. Here's your latest forecast from the ABK Flooring Weather Center. Sunshine and 70 today, partly cloudy, 48 tonight. Could see a few early light showers tomorrow, highs in the mid-70s. Better chance of scattered showers and storms on Saturday, 85 the high. Partly sunny and back in the mid-80s on Sunday. And that's your latest forecast. I'm WTWO meteorologist Jesse Walk.
7: 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And we knew it took 5 minutes to get online.

It's One in Rome along with Tim on your Thursday work day. Dan Hartman's coming. We'll do Bananarama and Quarter Flash later as we kick off this hour together. It's The Counting Crows.

0: One of the great Queen tunes from the 70s, Somebody to Love. It's Tim on Thursday. Time now for celebrity birthdays for today, May 14th, on the same day that the legendary George Lucas turned 82. Another legendary director born on this date, Robert Zemeckis, turning 75. My goodness, the amount of great movies those two have put together. Robert put together Used Cars, Romancing the Stone, of course, the Back to the Future films, Who Framed Roger Rabbit, Forrest Gump, What Lies Beneath, Castaway, and his latest film was Here, which reunited Tom Hanks and Robin Wright. Yes, George Lucas and Robert Zemeckis celebrating today. Also having a birthday, Cate Blanchett is 57, won a Best Supporting Oscar for her work on The Aviator, and a Best Actress Oscar for Blue Jasmine. And she also played Galadriel in The Lord of the Rings and The Hobbit movies. Celebrating today as well in the music world, CC DeVille, lead guitarist of Poison. He's turning 64 today. Poison, they had 6 top 10 hits in the 80s and early 90s. This was one of them. Nothing but a good time in 88. Danny Wood of New Kids on the Block, turning 57. The Kids had 9 top 10 hits, 3 number 1 songs in the 90s and early 2000s. Another great director celebrating today, Sofia Coppola. She is turning 55, won a Best Original Screenplay Oscar for Lost in Translation. She also directed the movie as well. And Amber Tamblyn turning 43, Tibby in the Sisterhood of the Traveling Pants movies. I have not seen either of those movies, full disclosure. She also played Emily in General Hospital and the star of the CBS series Joan of Arcadia. She also played Jenny in 2 and a Half Men. And if you're celebrating today, good news, we got you hooked up. Check this out. Joan Jett of Black Arts is on the way, and we're going to do Bananarama next for our quote-unquote workday.
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5: Good afternoon, everyone. Here's your latest forecast from the ABK Flooring Weather Center. Sunshine and 70 today, partly cloudy, 48 tonight. Could see a few early light showers tomorrow, highs in the mid-70s. Better chance of scattered showers and storms on Saturday, 85 the high. Partly sunny and back in the mid-80s on Sunday. And that's your latest forecast. I'm WTWO meteorologist Jesse Walk.
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0: Classic Hits Memories 107.9, little R-E-S-P-E-C-T. It's Erasure. It's Tim hanging on your Thursday afternoon with Alan Williams taking you home after 4 o'clock with the afternoon shakedown and a number one song from Rick Springfield next on Memories 107.9.
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4: Good afternoon, everyone. Here's your latest forecast from the ABK Flooring Weather Center. Sunshine and 70 today. Partly cloudy, 48 tonight. Could see a few early light showers tomorrow. Highs in the mid-70s. Better chance of scattered showers and storms on Saturday. 85 the high. Partly sunny and back in the mid-80s on Sunday. And that's your latest forecast. I'm WTWO meteorologist Jesse Walk.
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0: Going back to 1981 for that one. It's Quarter Flash. It's Tim. I'm going to head out, but let's get together tomorrow and get set for the weekend with music coming from the La Bamba soundtrack. And The Cure is up next. Have a spectacular day.
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3: Good afternoon, everyone. Here's your latest forecast from the ABK Flooring Weather Center. Sunshine and 70 today, partly cloudy, 48 tonight. Could see a few early light showers tomorrow, highs in the mid-70s. Better chance of scattered showers and storms on Saturday, 85 the high. Partly sunny and back in the mid-80s on Sunday. And that's your latest forecast. I'm WTWO meteorologist Jesse Walk.
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Well, here we are on Thursday, which means you are close enough to the weekend to smell it, but not close enough to touch it. That is both motivating and deeply cruel. And Thursday does not care either way. I'm Ryan Chase. Coming up, we got Kajagoogoo, also Aerosmith on deck. Right now, it's the Goo Goo Dolls.

0: Aerosmith, I Don't Want to Miss a Thing. I'm Ryan Chase. I'd say you've got enough to deal with on the road without worrying if the local wildlife has had one too many. Here's the thing. They now say that deer are getting tipsy on fermented fruit and stumbling onto the roads with absolutely no coordination. It's basically like driving through a frat party, except the partygoers have antlers and no sense of direction. I'm just saying, if you see a buck trying to eat a stop sign, maybe give him the right of way.
1: This is the story of the one. 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
3: Good afternoon, everyone. Here's your latest forecast from the ABK Flooring Weather Center. Sunshine and 70 today, partly cloudy, 48 tonight. Could see a few early light showers tomorrow, highs in the mid-70s. Better chance of scattered showers and storms on Saturday, 85 the high. Partly sunny and back in the mid-80s on Sunday. And that's your latest forecast. I'm WTWO meteorologist Jesse Walk.
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Oh, sorry. Seems there was a typo. It was supposed to say

0: Billy Joel moving out. I'm Ryan Chase. I imagine you probably feel like you can't even keep your own garbage clean, but turns out the entire planet has a hoarding problem. And look, they now say nearly half of everything orbiting Earth right now is just straight up trash. Look at the sky and think about that. Old rocket parts, dead satellites. We're talking about the same weight as 40 jumbo jets just floating over our heads like a giant cosmic junkyard. Honestly, I'm just waiting for the day we need a giant space manager to come out and tell the world to stop leaving its toys in the lawn.
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5: Good afternoon, everyone. Here's your latest forecast from the ABK Flooring Weather Center. Sunshine and 70 today, partly cloudy, 48 tonight. Could see a few early light showers tomorrow, highs in the mid-70s. Better chance of scattered showers and storms on Saturday, 85 the high. Partly sunny and back in the mid-80s on Sunday. And that's your latest forecast. I'm WTWO meteorologist Jesse Walk.
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7: Good afternoon, everyone. Here's your latest forecast from the ABK Flooring Weather Center. Sunshine and 70 today, partly cloudy, 48 tonight. Could see a few early light showers tomorrow, highs in the mid-70s. Better chance of scattered showers and storms on Saturday, 85 the high. Partly sunny and back in the mid-80s on Sunday. And that's your latest forecast. I'm WTWO meteorologist Jesse Walk.
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1: Breaking news at Town Hall. I'm Bob Agnew in Washington. President Trump says he's grateful for a warm welcome to Beijing.
2: I want to thank President Xi, my friend, for this magnificent welcome. And it really was a magnificent welcome like none other.
1: And the president speaking today in Beijing, where he's had warm diplomatic talks for the most part with the Chinese president and invited him to visit Washington later this year. The latest in the U.S.-Israel war with Iran now involves a detained vessel.
3: The British military has said a ship anchored off the east coast of the United Arab Emirates has been seized and is heading toward Iranian territorial waters. Meanwhile, on Thursday, Iran's foreign minister Abbas Araghchi criticized the U.S. in a televised interview, blaming tensions in the Strait of Hormuz on U.S. aggression.
4: So we have not made any obstacles. It is Americans who have made blockade, and I hope that that could be ended by the removal of this illegal blockade.
3: I'm Karen Shamas.
1: Vice President J.D. Vance keeping up the battle against government fraud as he spoke to citizens today in the state of Maine.
5: Vice President J.D. Vance delivered remarks in Maine saying fighting government fraud should not be a partisan issue.
6: If you want a partner in fighting fraud, you've got one. This does not need to be Republican versus Democrat. This needs to be fraudster against non-fraudster. This needs to be good government versus bad government.
5: The vice president gave the speech during a campaign event for Maine's former governor, Paul LePage. Willie Nelson reporting.
1: Retail sales doing well, up 0.5% in April. A slowdown, though, compared to the revised growth level of 1.6% in March. And that was one of the biggest increases now in more than 3 years. On Wall Street at the close, the Dow was up 347 points. The NASDAQ had a good session. It was up by 217. The S&P 500 up by 54 points. More from townhall.com.
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8: 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I'm Cannon Schick in the First Savings Bank newsroom. The Davies County Council met for its May meeting yesterday morning. Council heard a report from Chief Deputy Sheriff Steve Sturgis on the Security Center's Commissary Fund. The Commissary Fund helps defray costs of the Sheriff's Department, helping pay for items such as deputy training. Sturgis reported that due to recently passed state legislation, the commissary fund will lose between $30,000 and $35,000 over the next year. The council also heard a report from Greg Jones of the Southern Indiana Development Corporation. Jones outlined the success of the 6-county regional land bank in getting derelict properties rehabilitated and back on the tax rolls. In Davies County, Jones pointed to properties near the Westgate area and in the northern part of the county and said that progress is being made on the Tokine property on the west side of Washington. Jones also discussed the need for increased water flow in the Westgate area, and as of Tuesday's county commissioners meeting, the council expressed concerns about turning projects funding by Davies County being turned over to the Greene County entities. In other business, the council passed a declaratory resolution as the first step in granting tax abatements to the J. Wagler family properties on a new industrial structure located west of the Odin Exchange on I-69. Real property would see a 10-year abatement schedule, while personal property would see a 5-year schedule. The council also approved a $10,000 contribution to the North Davies Community Growth Alliance to supplement a $10,000 contribution from the Odin Town Council for the Alliance's Facade Grant Program. The facade grant program would be similar to the program instituted by Discover Downtown Washington. The council also approved appropriation of funds received from Community Corrections and the Health Department, and the council approved additional pay for election workers and overtime for Central Dispatch. The council also approved the recommendation of the County Salary Committee granting county workers a 3.5% raise in the 2027 county budget. A big celebration is planned tomorrow to officially dedicate the new park in downtown Montgomery. The park was made possible through grants and local donations, and according to Town Board President Mike Haley, this is the place for the community to gather.
9: We want this to be something for the community, school groups, church groups, you know, anybody that wants to have any kind of a celebration or that it will help them raise money for their cause or whatever. We want this thing to be used by the community.
8: The ribbon-cutting celebration is set for tomorrow from 3 to 6 p.m. with live music, food trucks, and the awarding of the championship rings to the 2026 volleyball state champion, Barre Vikings, at 5 p.m. WAMW will be broadcasting live tomorrow afternoon from 3 to 5 p.m. at the celebration in Montgomery. The Daviess County Council and Commissioners have scheduled a joint executive session for Monday, May 18th at 10 a.m. at the Westgate Academy in Odin. According to the public notice, the executive session will be held under Indiana law allowing governing bodies to conduct interviews and negotiations with industrial or commercial prospects or their representatives. The meeting will take place at Suite 133 at Westgate Academy on East Westgate Drive in Odin. Ligoti Mayor Brian Ader is asking the community to support a new fundraising effort aimed at improving the Ligoti Senior Center. In a video update released this week, Ader announced the city has received approval for a matching Patronicity crowdfunding grant that could provide up to $28,000 for upgrades to the facility. The program will match community donations dollar for dollar up to $14,000. Martin County Alliance Executive Director Jessica Potts said the project would fund improvements to the back portion of the senior center, including new flooring, replacement windows, ceiling tiles, and two ADA accessible automatic doors. Officials say the building is used for a variety of community activities, including tax preparation services and senior programs, and the upgrades would help make the entire facility more usable year-round. The fundraising campaign will run for 60 days with a deadline of July 12th. Mayor Ader also pledged the first $100 donation towards the effort. The link to the crowdfunding grant will be shared on our WRZR Facebook page and website. On the area arrest report, 44-year-old Somark Mateer of Washington was arrested on account of operating without ever receiving a license. Bond was set at $5,000. And we have a few obituaries. Todd Boger of Washington lost his long battle with cancer on May 12th. Visitation will be Saturday from 2 to 4 p.m. at Goodwin Seavers in Washington. The funeral service will begin promptly at 4 p.m. Todd Boger was 61 years old. Shannon Baker of Elnora passed away on Tuesday at Deaconess Memorial in Jasper. Funeral services will be at 1 p.m. on Tuesday, May 19th at Meng Family Funeral Home in Odin. Shannon will be laid to rest in the Fairview Cemetery in Elnora. Family and friends may call from 11 a.m. until the service time at 1 p.m. Tuesday at the funeral home. Shannon Baker was 67 years old. Mitchell Reed, better known as Mike Reed of Odin, formerly of Bloomington, passed away on Sunday at Parkview Village. Funeral services and military graveside rites will be private for the family. Mike will be laid to rest in Walnut Hills Cemetery at a later date. There will be no public viewing or services. Mike Reed was 86 years old. And Linda Ferguson of Odin passed away on Sunday at the Timbers of Jasper. Funeral services honoring the life of Linda will be at 12 noon on Monday. She will be laid to rest in Walnut Hills Cemetery in Odin at a later date. Family and friends may call from 10 a.m. until the service time at 12 noon Monday at the funeral home. Linda Ferguson was 74 years old. And that's a look at news from the First Savings Bank Newsroom on WAMW.
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10: Good afternoon, everyone. Here's your latest forecast from the ABK Flooring Weather Center. Sunshine and 70 today, partly cloudy, 48 tonight. Could see a few early light showers tomorrow, highs in the mid-70s. Better chance of scattered showers and storms on Saturday, 85 the high. Partly sunny and back in the mid-80s on Sunday. And that's your latest forecast. I'm WTWO meteorologist Jesse Walker.

Classic Hits, Memories 107.9 WAMW, a festive Thursday afternoon shakedown with Big Al. It is National Stars and Stripes Forever Day. Woo! America, celebrate. All right, it's also Ascension Day. Dance Like a Chicken Day. Yes, Dance Like a Chicken. International Dylan Thomas Day. National Brioche Day. Yummy. And National Buttermilk Biscuit Day. Woo! I'll give that that. And also Underground America Day. All of the national days we should be celebrating today. It's also the birthday of New Kids on the Block member Danny Wood, who is 57 years old today. So let's open the shakedown with NKOTB and the right stuff. You got it.

0: 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All right, folks, what do you say we do some good news?
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0: Here we go. Good news. Story number one. An ice cream truck owner in Western Massachusetts is making people smile because of one small act of kindness. A young boy recently approached her truck but didn't have enough money for a treat. But instead of turning him away, they gave him a free scoop. And the people online saw their generosity, and soon after, donations started pouring in from all around the world. So the company just announced they will give free ice cream to every child all summer.
4: Good news!
0: Story number two, Pennsylvania communities are rolling out free vending machines that dispense essential wellness items like hygiene kits, HIV self-tests, and Narcan. The vending machines are called Health to Go, and they're designed to reduce barriers such as costs, transportation, and stigma. More than 11,000 items were dispensed in the first year, so now they hope to expand the program statewide. And finally,
4: good news!
0: Story number three, a man experiencing homelessness in Seattle was a hero to one family when he found and held on to a stolen bag after realizing it contained a family's beloved dog's ashes. The man then returned the ashes when he saw a flyer from the owners, but he didn't want a reward. The story quickly spread online and donations started coming in. They eventually raised enough money to help the man move into his own apartment for the first time in 7 years. And that's our
4: good news! Good news!
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8: Network Indiana Sports, I'm Nathaniel Finch. The schedule continues to become more and more clear for the Indianapolis Colts. The full 18-week slate to be released tonight at 8 o'clock. But according to reports, Indianapolis will start at home against Baltimore Week 1, on the road against Kansas City Week 2, Week 4 in London against the Commanders, and then at Pittsburgh the following week against the Steelers. It's the first win of the season for the Indiana Fever, beating the Sparks in Los Angeles behind Caitlin Clark's team-leading 24 points. The Fever superstar struggles from three, missing her first six, going 1 of 7 from downtown.
9: I have the month that affects me. Obviously, I haven't shot the ball as well as I would have liked the first two games, but the best thing I can do for this team is play make. Like, at the end of the day, I can score the ball, I can make threes, but what I can do best for this team is make plays for my teammates, and I know that. You know, getting my feet in the paint, spraying it to my teammates, I think that's, you know, what I'm trying to focus on the most, and that, you know, takes my mind away from feeling like I need to make every shot.
8: Indiana back in Indy for a four-game homestand. It starts tomorrow night against Washington. Day three of action on the track at the Indianapolis Motor Speedway, ahead of the Indy 500. Pato O'Ward had this to say after the first couple of nights of struggling with his car.
10: We're working on it. We don't have it there yet. We're working on it. I think we're going to get it there. I know what I need from the car around this place. You know, even if it's not the best out there, I know how to make one work. I do think this is one of the places where I feel like in the past I've definitely made it seem much better than what it actually was.
8: That's from the Indy Star. All O'Ward has done today is log one of the fastest laps of the entire week, 227.308 miles per hour. Fast Friday practice tomorrow. Nathaniel Finch, Network Indiana.
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11: Good afternoon, everyone. Here's your latest forecast from the ABK Flooring Weather Center.

0: Classic Hits Memories 107.9. She's a brick house. Commodores here on this Thursday. Before that, Olivia Newton-John and Twist of Fate. Big Al with you on the afternoon shakedown. And folks, yes. What in the wide, wide world of sports is going on around here? Cross the Shake Broadcasting Stations coming up tonight right here on Memories 107.9 WAMW. It's Washington Hatchet Baseball as they take on the Pike Central Chargers, 6 o'clock on the start time. We've got Cannon Shake, Coach Bro on the call of that right here, Memories 107.9 and WAMW, AMFM.com. Over on the Razor 94.5, it's Ligoti Baseball. The Lions take on Mitchell, 5:30 on the start time with Greg Bateman and state championship coach Mike Wagner on Razor Radio Sports. All right, let's go ahead and take 5 for our community now. Here's WAMW's Dwayne Shake.
1: 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Joe Bean is on the phone with us with the Oak Grove Caretakers. Good morning, Joe.
2: Morning, Dwayne.
1: Thanks for being with us. I guess first, let's give a little background about the Oak Grove Caretakers. You've been at this now is about 6 years. Is that right?
2: Well, no, we're actually starting the 10th year.
1: 10 years.
2: Taking care of the cemetery down there and the burials and everything to do with the maintenance of the cemetery. And it's been a long journey. Been a good journey. Had a lot of valuable, good friends help us through the years with Phil Heyman and several people involved, and we always look forward to this time of year when our buddy Roger Padgett decides he wants to put on a fundraiser for the cemetery.
1: Well, it's an awesome event. It's coming up this Sunday. We'll get to that, but I hats off to you and to the caretakers. And as you said, you've had a lot of help, but the cemetery needed the help when you stepped in, Joe. There was no doubt about it, and now folks can take pride in what they see out there as they visit their loved ones.
2: Yep. I tell you what, it takes a lot of people involved to keep things going, and we've had some great people step up and make donations over the several years, and the cemetery would not be taken care of without the donations. That's the only way you can get through it.
1: And it's important to note, the Oak Grove Caretakers is a complete nonprofit organization. You're doing this completely because your family. You've got family there at the cemetery as well, right?
2: Yep, sure do. And with creating the non-for-profit with Oak Grove Caretakers, that puts us in a perfect position for people to help us out the way they can.
1: Well, talk about the fundraiser. This Sunday we're going to play some golf. You got lots of sponsors and a lot of people helping out to make this happen.
2: Yeah. Pretty neat deal for Roger to put this on. He's put this on several different times, and we really appreciate it. And at 9 o'clock on Sunday morning, they're going to be having a 18-hole golf scramble out there, and we've got a lot of sponsors that have helped and stood up and wanted to help as hole sponsors. And I've got a large list of people that are they're sponsoring holes for us.
1: Yeah, and you wanted to give them a little bit of shout
2: certainly,
1: out.
2: Certainly. There's several people here involved. We've got Darren and Angie Steiner are one of the host sponsors. We've got Yacht House with Sheldon Graber, Nep Amish Country Corner, Goodwin Seavers Funeral Home with Chris Seavers there, and then Deem Dentistry and John Graham. Also, Knights of Columbus, Shake Broadcasting with you and Dwayne and Shelley, and appreciate you guys stepping up and helping us too. We've got Eaton Monuments, Myers LP Gas with Steve and Claire Myers, Ed Lee Mortuary with Andy Arvin, Sean Gabhart, Nathan and Beth Gabhart, Bob Cav of Davis County, with the Boyds have stepped up several times helping us out. Eric Basler with Cherry Ghost and Scoops Ice Cream. Dusty Drew, Drew Pumping Concrete. Lance Lock and Safe. And then D. Davis Construction. Ryan Dashner. Tucker McPherson, Julie and Mark Graham have stepped up several times helping us out, and then also Don and Bev Spillman. Their special thanks goes out to Jerry Lee, which helps us with everything to do with taking care of the cemetery as far as going through all the tax stuff and that kind of thing. I really want to thank Gary Allison that steps up and helps us out with things at the cemetery. And then you don't want to forget the main one, Renee, my wife, really goes out of her way to help us out.
1: Well, it is truly a team effort. It is a great organization, the Oak Grove Caretakers. You can play in the golf scramble. I'm looking forward to it. We got our team in. It's always a good time. But, Joe, at any point in time, if somebody has it in their heart to donate, you are a nonprofit. They can always donate because the money is used for the uptake, you know, mowing the grass. You guys are out there mowing about every other day, yeah. It seems like, right?
2: Yeah, there's a lot of expense with just keeping equipment up and the cost of fuel and that kind of thing. And, you know, it's always seemed to work out every year with donations coming in and keeping that thing going, and I'm sure it will because the area we live in here, people take it very serious when it comes to helping out where they need to, and we really appreciate everybody's help. I can't say enough to appreciate everything that everybody does.
1: Well, Joe, we appreciate you. Thank you so much. We're looking forward to the scramble again. It's this Sunday. Reach out to the Tux and talk to Roger if you want to get a team in. You can still squeeze one in there. It's going to be a fun day for a great cause. Joe Bean, thank you for sharing time with us today. Appreciate it.
2: Thank you, Dwayne. Appreciate it.
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4: Good afternoon, everyone. Here's your latest forecast from the ABK Flooring Weather Center. Sunshine and 70 today, partly cloudy, 48 tonight. Could see a few early light showers tomorrow, highs in the mid-70s. Better chance of scattered showers and storms on Saturday, 85 the high. Partly sunny and back in the mid-80s on Sunday. And that's your latest forecast. I'm WTWO meteorologist Jesse Walker.
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0: Classic Hits Memories 107.9. Yes, you can call me Al, but I prefer Big Al. Paul Simon here. Before that, it was Jimmy Buffett and Cheeseburger in Paradise. Still to come, got Uncle Cracker, Dobie Gray, and Drift Away on the way. First, folks, if you're wondering how the Easter Bunny moves around across the country so fast, this could be a clue. All right, here we go. In Florida, a 29-year-old man on a motorcycle named Dalton Hubbard was arrested after leading police on a high-speed chase earlier this month. He was clocked at 120 miles per hour. The strangest part is that he was dressed as a bunny at the time. No, it wasn't a full body suit, but it was an elaborate helmet which featured giant plush ears, blue eyes, and a pink nose. There was a hole where the mouth would be to look through. He's facing charges of reckless driving, felony fleeing and eluding law enforcement, speeding more than 50 miles per hour over the speed limit, and having a weapon during the commission of a felony. Yes, folks, it's dangerous enough to be driving this recklessly, but it is wild to do so while wearing a goofy bunny helmet. You wascally wabbit, too. That was an added charge. All right, stick around. More coming up. Afternoon Shakedown rolls on after this on Memories 107.9.
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3: Good afternoon. This is Marissa Wagler of Fort Knox Investment Management at 2015 State Street in Washington, Indiana with the closing market report. The Dow Jones Industrial Average is down 67 to 49,693, the NASDAQ up 314 to 26,402, and the S&P 500 up 43 to 74,44. In overseas markets, Hong Kong's Hang Seng Index is up 41 to 26,388. Japan's Nikkei 225 is up 530 to 63,272. And Europe's Euronext 100 is up 16 to 1808. In currency, the euro is slightly lower at $1.17. And interest rates, the 10-year treasury note was up 0.02% to 4.48%. While in metals, June gold was up 1160 to 46.98.30 an ounce, while July silver was up 269 to 88.28 an ounce. In commodity contracts, June crude oil was down 94 cents to 101.24 a barrel, and July wholesale gasoline was down 7 cents to 3.47 a gallon. 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
7: Good afternoon, everyone. Here's your latest forecast from the ABK Flooring Weather Center. Sunshine and 70 today, partly cloudy, 48 tonight. Could see a few early light showers tomorrow, highs in the mid-70s. Better chance of scattered showers and storms on Saturday, 85 the high. Partly sunny and back in the mid-80s on Sunday. And that's your latest forecast. I'm WTWO meteorologist Jesse Walker.
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1: News this hour from Town Hall. I'm Keith Peters in Washington. Secretary of State Marco Rubio weighs in on Taiwan during President Trump's visit to Communist China. Correspondent Willie Nelson has this report.
2: Secretary of State Marco Rubio says U.S. policy toward Taiwan remains unchanged. He remarked following President Trump's meeting with Chinese President Xi Jinping. Rubio warns it would be a terrible mistake for China to try taking Taiwan by force. Speaking while traveling with the president to China, Rubio dismisses Xi's warning that tensions over the self-governing island could lead to conflict, saying China routinely raises the Taiwan issue during talks with the United States. Willie Nelson, Washington.
1: Efforts to unseat Britain's Prime Minister Keir Starmer have erupted into open rebellion within his own Labour Party.
3: Now, Wes Streeting is the health secretary, and that's a big job in this country. Streeting said that he was resigning, even though he gave credit to the Prime Minister for his efforts on the international stage, particularly with Iran. Domestically, he said that the country was looking for vision and got a vacuum, that they were looking for direction and got drift. This has really shaken the Prime Minister. It's an open rebellion on the same day that another leadership contender, Angela Rayner, announced that she had bypassed a fundamental problem that she had with her leadership bid, which was that she was being investigated for tax purposes on a home sale. You can really see that Starmer's challengers are lining up to get him.
1: Correspondent Danica Kirk. State senators in Louisiana have passed a new congressional map after the U.S. Supreme Court struck down the previous one. The new plan would eliminate a majority black district, giving Republicans a chance to win an additional seat in the November midterm elections. Record days on Wall Street with the Dow up by 370 points. The Nasdaq rose 232. The S&P advanced 56. More at townhall.com.
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5: 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I'm Cannon Schick in the First Savings Bank newsroom. The Davies County Council met for its May meeting yesterday morning. Council heard a report from Chief Deputy Sheriff Steve Sturgis on the Security Center's commissary fund. The commissary fund helps defray costs of the Sheriff's Department, helping pay for items such as deputy training. Sturgis reported that due to recently passed state legislation, the commissary fund will lose between $30,000 and $35,000 over the next year. The council also heard a report from Greg Jones of the Southern Indiana Development Corporation. Jones outlined the success of the 6-county regional land bank in getting derelict properties rehabilitated and back on the tax rolls. In Davies County, Jones pointed to properties near the Westgate area and in the northern part of the county and said that progress is being made on the Tokine property on the west side of Washington. Jones also discussed the need for increased water flow in the Westgate area, and as of Tuesday's county commissioners meeting, the council expressed concerns about turning projects funding by Davies County being turned over to the Greene County entities. In other business, the council passed a declaratory resolution as the first step in granting tax abatements to the J. Wagler family properties on a new industrial structure located west of the Odin Exchange on I-69. Real property would see a 10-year abatement schedule, while personal property would see a 5-year schedule. The council also approved a $10,000 contribution to the North Davies Community Growth Alliance to supplement a $10,000 contribution from the Odentown Council for the Alliance's Facade Grant Program. The facade grant program would be similar to the program instituted by Discover Downtown Washington. The council also approved appropriation of funds received from Community Corrections and the Health Department, and the council approved additional pay for election workers and overtime for Central Dispatch. The council also approved the recommendation of the County Salary Committee granting county workers a 3.5% raise in the 2027 county budget. Emergency crews responded to a personal injury crash yesterday morning on Old Highway 50 west of Washington. According to dispatch reports, a vehicle struck a utility pole and ended up in a ditch near Old Highway 50 in front of Tabor Owens Construction shortly after 9:15 a.m. Initial callers reported a man lying in a nearby field and smoke coming from the vehicle. Officials later said the driver was alert and speaking with responders but complained of back pain. Medics, firefighters, law enforcement, and utility crews all responded to the scene. Washington Light and Power said the crash damaged a utility pole, but crews restored power quickly. Traffic in the area was impacted while crews worked the scene. A big celebration is planned tomorrow to officially dedicate the new park in downtown Montgomery. The park was made possible through grants and local donations, and according to Town Board President Mike Haley, this is the place for the community to gather.
6: We want this to be something for the community. School groups, church groups, you know, anybody that wants to have any kind of a celebration or that it will help them raise money for their cause or whatever, we want this thing to be used by the community.
5: The ribbon-cutting celebration is set for tomorrow from 3 to 6 p.m. with live music, food trucks, and the awarding of the championship rings to the 2026 volleyball state champion Barrie Vikings at 5 p.m. WAMW will be broadcasting live tomorrow afternoon from 3 to 5 p.m. at the celebration in Montgomery. The Sustain Art and Music Festival is set for two big days at the Elk Ridge Ranch between Shoals and French Lick. The festival features great food, fun, and amazing bands from all around the Midwest, according to organizer Kyle Oakes.
7: 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You know, that's the sound that we would be featuring. 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
5: To purchase tickets or find out more information, search the Sustain Art and Music Festival Facebook page for the full weekend or go to sustainfestivals.org. On the area arrest report, 44-year-old Somark Mateyer of Washington was arrested on account of operating without ever receiving a license. Bond was set at $5,000. And we have a few obituaries. Todd Boger of Washington lost his long battle with cancer on May 12th. Visitation will be Saturday from 2 to 4 p.m. at Goodwin Seavers in Washington. The funeral service will begin promptly at 4 p.m. Todd Boger was 61 years old. Shannon Baker of Elnora passed away on Tuesday at Deaconess Memorial in Jasper. Funeral services will be at 1 p.m. on Tuesday, May 19th at Meng Family Funeral Home in Odin. Shannon will be laid to rest in the Fairview Cemetery in Elnora. Family and friends may call from 11 a.m. until the service time at 1 p.m. Tuesday at the funeral home. Shannon Baker was 67 years old. Mitchell Reed, better known as Mike Reed of Odin, formerly of Bloomington, passed away on Sunday at Parkview Village. Funeral services and military graveside rites will be private for the family. Mike will be laid to rest in Walnut Hills Cemetery at a later date. There will be no public viewing or services. Mike Reed was 86 years old. And Linda Ferguson of Odin passed away on Sunday at the Timbers of Jasper. Funeral services honoring the life of Linda will be at 12 noon on Monday. She will be laid to rest in Walnut Hills Cemetery in Odin at a later date. Family and friends may call from 10 a.m. until the service time at 12 noon Monday at the funeral home. Linda Ferguson was 74 years old. And that's a look at news from the First Savings Bank Newsroom on WAMW.
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9: Here is your weather forecast from the ABK Flooring Weather Center. Mostly clear skies tonight with an overnight low of 47. Scattered showers mainly before noon tomorrow. Mostly cloudy with an afternoon high near 75. Tomorrow night, scattered showers, possibly a thunderstorm. Partly cloudy with a low around 63. And more showers in the forecast for Saturday. Possibly a thunderstorm. Partly sunny, high near 84. 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

0: Classic Hits Memories, 107.9 WAMW, Hour 2 of the Shakedown here on this Thursday. We're en route to high school boys baseball. Ashes in Pike Central coming up next hour, 6 o'clock on the start time. All right, folks, if you have a birthday today, we, of course, wish you a happy birthday.
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0: All right, you celebrate your birthday today with Miranda Cosgrove, who's Margot in the Despicable Me movies. 33 today. Rob Gronkowski is 37, spent 9 seasons with the New England Patriots and 2 as a Tampa Bay Buccaneer. Dustin Lynch, country singer, gave a small town boy, is 41 today. Mark Zuckerberg, he started Facebook out of his dorm room in 2004. Today his net worth is approximately $211.6 billion. Zuckerberg, 42 today. Amber Tamblyn, Charlie's long-lost daughter on 2 and a Half Men, is 43. Shanice, who gave us the 1991 song, I Love Your Smile, is 53. Sofia Coppola, director of Lost in Translation and The Virgin Suicides, Francis Ford Coppola's daughter and Nicolas Cage's cousin, is 55 today. Cate Blanchett, stunning Aussie, who played Hela in Thor Ragnarok and the Elf Queen, Galadriel in The Lord of the Rings and Hobbit movies, 57. Danny Wood of New Kids on the Block, NKOTB. He's 57 today. Fabrice Morvan, the survivor of Milli Vanilli, is 60 today. Yes, blame it on the rain. Girl, you know it's true. Lip sync that, buddy. Mike Inez is 60, played bass for Ozzy Osbourne, Alice in Chains, Slash and Snake Pit, Black Label Society, 60 today. Raphael Sadiq is 60, one-third of Tony. All right, CC DeVille, Poison guitarist, is 64 today. Ian Astbury of The Cult is 64. Tim Roth, Reservoir Dogs, Pulp Fiction, Planet of the Apes, is 65. Tom Cochran, who gave us Life is a Highway, the best Canadian singer ever. That's right, Bryan Adams, Justin Bieber, and Celine Dion. Suck it. Tom Cochran, 73. David Byrne of Talking Heads is 74 today. Robert Zemeckis, he directed Forrest Gump, Back to the Future trilogy. Romancing the Stone, Who Framed Roger Rabbit, Cast Away, Polar Express, and some more, is 75. Bobby Darin, born on this date, 1936. Today, National Dance Like a Chicken Day. It's also Online Romance Day, 8 days until Memorial Day weekend, and my sister-in-law Amy gets her boat out on the lake, whether it's warming up or not. Woo! And 38 days to Father's Day. Here's the Georgia Satellites for you. Keep your hands to yourself. Classic Hits, Memories 107.9.

0: Classic Hits Memories 107.9 with Joe Jackson and Steppin' Out. Big Al with you on the afternoon shakedown. And folks, let's do some headlines making our way across the world, across the nation right here at home. The CIA says Iran can go 4 more months before experiencing economic hardship. Then it will join OnlyFans. Yep. A proposed data center in Utah would require 9 gigawatts of power. Thanks to my American public education, I don't know if that's good or bad, but I do know that it's like 8 flux capacitors. Yep. Beef prices hit a record high. A lot of Americans are having a cow because they can't afford one. A Kentucky woman gave her toddler a tattoo. I've heard of a tiger mom, but not a jelly roll mom, you know. Archaeologists have found evidence of dentistry dating back 60,000 years in a cave in southern Siberia, where they also found the first use of the phrase, "I'm sorry, your insurance does not cover that." Officials say 11 people survived a Tuesday plane crash into the ocean off the coast of Florida. There's already a movie being made about them called Ocean's 11, yeah. Kris Jenner says Ozempic makes her sick. Right back at you, responded Ozempic. Miley Cyrus is getting a Walk of Fame star. It's right next to her dad. Not his star. Billy Ray is sleeping on a bench nearby. Yeah. And finally, a Florida judge. Yes, Florida. Judge has approved prosecutors' request to subpoena Tiger Woods' prescription drug records. And you thought a CVS receipt was long? Yeah. All right, stick around. Your Network Indiana Afternoon Sports Report coming up right after this.
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3: Network Indiana Sports, I'm Nathaniel Finch. The Indianapolis Colts will start the 2026 season at Lucas Oil Stadium. While the entire schedule gets released tonight at 8 o'clock Eastern, reports say Indianapolis will host Baltimore to start the year. Week 2 traveling to Kansas City, Week 4 in London against the Commanders, and the following week playing the Steelers in Pittsburgh. It's the first win of the season for the Indiana Fever on the road last night in Los Angeles to play the Sparks, a 9-point victory for Caitlin Clark and company. It's the second straight game where Clark played a full amount of minutes, a welcome sight after an injury-riddled 2025.
4: I feel good. I took a couple hard fouls there at the end, but I feel good overall. I felt fast tonight. I mean, I played 31 minutes. I haven't played 30-plus minutes in a really long time. Really happy with, like, the way my body responded after the first game. Felt really good going into tonight, and really quick turnaround for us playing Friday, Sunday. We got some work to do, but overall, I feel good.
3: Action continues at the Indianapolis Motor Speedway, practice and preparation for the Indy 500. Catherine Legg set to attempt the double, the 500 followed by the Coca-Cola 600 in the same day. She would become the first ever woman driver to attempt both races.
5: Just trying to be the best race car driver that I can be, and the fact that I'm a woman should be somewhat irrelevant, but again, it doesn't escape me that we have really cool, visible, you can do anything you want to do movement. I think that it's significant to show anybody that even though it hasn't been done before, if you dream it, then you can achieve it.
3: That's from the Fan in Indianapolis. A big win today for the Cincinnati Reds, snapping a 2-game win streak, a 15-1 home win against the Washington Nationals. Nathaniel Finch, Network Indiana.
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4: Here is your weather forecast from the ABK Flooring Weather Center. Mostly clear skies tonight with an overnight low of 47. Scattered showers mainly before noon tomorrow. Mostly cloudy with an afternoon high near 75. Tomorrow night, scattered showers, possibly a thunderstorm. Partly cloudy with a low around 63. And more showers in the forecast for Saturday. Possibly a thunderstorm, partly sunny, a high near 84.
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1: And a good afternoon, everybody. I'm Cannon Shake along with Steve Brothers. And tonight, it is Hatchet Baseball on the air. It is the Pike Central Chargers at Washington. We're at the Gwaltney Sports Complex, and what a beautiful night we have for baseball. Good afternoon, Mr. Brothers. How are you doing?
2: I'm doing well. And the Hatchets, I believe, have won 12 out of their last 15 games. So we're on a little bit of a roll here. Hopefully we can keep that up this evening.
1: Yeah, that we are. To add on to that, the Hatchets are 13-9 on the year. Pike Central coming in at 1-16. So we'll call it an off year for the Chargers. So Hatchets looking to get a quick decisive win tonight, I would say. And I want to note, we're, by the way, in the middle of the starting lineups. We'll tell you the starting lineups when we come back from the pregame show here. But Pike Central Chargers starting a female freshman at first base, and that's just something I have never seen before. So that's something I will probably talk about once or twice tonight. I think that's pretty neat.
2: Quentin Query.
1: Kylie Query.
2: Kylie, yeah. A freshman. So that'll be something.
1: Yep. So we are just about to get into the national anthem. Starting lineups being introduced for the home team right now. We've already had the home plate meeting, so we're just about ready to get started. We're going to take a quick break for the national anthem, and when we come back, it'll be time for first pitch action. It is Pike Central at Washington Baseball tonight at home, Memories 107.9.
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1: And we're ready for first pitch action. Pike Central at Washington. Pike Central, the visiting team. It is J.J. Belmore leading it off for the Chargers. Leighton Welsh on the mound for the Hatchets. And the first pitch of the game is called strike. So I guess, Mr. Brothers, you want to go ahead and go through the lineup?
2: I will certainly try here while we're
1: in the middle of an at-bat.
2: Watching the leadoff hitter, J.J. Belmore. Batting second is Bannon Mills, the left fielder. Batting third, Nate Davis, the center fielder. Swung and missed.
1: A big swing from Belmore.
2: Cleanup hitter is Cody Carter, the catcher. Batting fifth, Johnny Traylor, second baseman. Batting sixth, Kylan Bottoms, the third baseman. And as we mentioned, batting seventh, the female in the lineup, Kylie Query, a freshman.
1: Leighton Welsh throws a breaking ball, and it's a called strike three. That's a backwards K to start off the game. Good pitch by Welsh.
2: Good way to start. Batting eighth, Keaton Johnson, the right fielder, and batting ninth, the pitcher, Cade Benner.
1: All right, and we'll talk about the Washington lineup in the bottom of the first inning. The main thing, though, it's looking as it usually is, the players in their fielding positions. Leighton Welsh on the mound, of course, Brody Clark behind the plate.
2: We got Jake Johnson at first, Cooper Wright at second, Alton Osby at short, and Eli Keeker at third. Outfield is Gabe Quezada in left, and then the Merrilds, Ben and Harrison, in center and right, respectively.
1: All right. So now it is Bannon Mills, left fielder, up to bat for Pike Central. He's got a 0-2 count. Going to have to protect Leighton Welsh off to a good start. 0-2 just breaking missed. Ball. Yep, just outside for ball one. It's a good 0-2 pitch. I like it. And what a beautiful day. How about the new W in the middle of the Washington baseball field? We got a new decal. Hey, there's a swing and a miss.
2: That's two strikeouts.
1: Two strikeouts to start off the game.
2: Umpire behind the plate, I'm told, is Washington's own Coy Bateman. Class of... I don't remember. But I remember he was... Class of 93, that's a while back.
1: Inside sources are saying class of 93.
2: Yeah, I believe I had Coy in class.
1: Welsh throws a breaking ball, just misses low. It's Nate Davis at the plate, center fielder for Pike Central. 1-0 pitch. Another one just a bit low, so it's a 2-0 count. Hitters count for Pike Central's Nate Davis. What a beautiful day. Mid-60s, all sunshine, not a lot of wind. Perfect day for baseball. Swung on, it's fouled up in the air. Pop fly, and just out of play.
2: Two balls and a strike. This has been a quick inning so far. Two down already.
1: So we're ready to go again. Nate Davis digs into the box. Welsh is set from the windup, the 2-1 pitch. Fastball paints the outside edge, but just misses. So now it's a 3-1 count. And I guess now, too, would be a good time to recognize, as that ball's fouled down, hits the plate. Let's recognize the seniors. I was unaware we missed senior night, which I hate to hear that. So A quick shout out to the Hatchet Seniors. That is Cooper Wright, Ben Merrill, Harrison Merrill, Zach Veal, Santi Lopez, and Alt Knotsby, and Brody Clark. So it's okay. A pretty big list of seniors this year. I remember in my class, we only had two seniors.
2: That's ball four.
1: Or no, that's not right. That was the class before me. Either way, that's a walk on batter number three. Nate Davis takes his base.
2: There went the perfect game.
1: Oh, you said it. You were thinking it, and that jinxed it.
2: Cody Carter, the catcher. Batting
1: number 13, Cody Carter. Pike Central, two outs and a runner on first. Here in the top of the first inning, we are scoreless, two outs. Runner's taking his lead. Welsh from the stretch now. And here is the first offering to catcher Cody Carter.
2: He's going.
1: Runner takes off. Brody Clark rears back, guns him. Throw is just off, and not to mention Nate Davis has a good set of legs on him. He is there safely. Yep. Stolen base.
2: Ball was unfortunately thrown on the left side of the bag. So it's no balls and one strike, and a runner on second.
1: Now a runner in scoring position. Pike Central has a chance to score a run with the base hit as a fastball is outside.
2: There's absolutely zero wind going on out there. So someone's going to have to really give it a poke to send it out of here.
1: 1-1 count. Welsh is set. He winds, delivers. Ooh, curveball gets him swinging and missing. 1-2 count now.
2: That was a nice pitch.
1: It was. Curveball broke pretty sharply.
2: See if he can get his third strike out of the inning here.
1: Here we go. Cody Carter back in the box. And the 1-2 pitch.
2: There it is.
1: Drop third strike. Brody Clark runs, grabs it, and makes the out. So that is three strikeouts on the inning. One walk. It's scoreless here in the top of the first. We'll be back as the Hatchets take the bats in the bottom of the first. It's Pike Central at Washington on Memories 107.9.
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1: We're back for the bottom of the first inning. Cannon Shake with Steve Brothers. Pike Central at Washington Baseball. Leighton Welsh leading off the bottom of the first for the Hatchets. And he started off with a high curveball, and that pitch was a fastball in the zone. So Leighton Welsh fighting with a 1-1 count.
2: The Hatchet lineup, Leighton Welsh, of course, leading off here. There's another ball. Cooper Wright batting second, playing second. Brody Clark batting third and catching. Alton Ospy cleanup at short. Ben Merrill next in center field, followed by Jake Johnson. There's a nice hit.
1: Looks like a base hit. No. Line drive caught by the center fielder, Nate Davis. That's out number one.
2: That carried a little farther than what I thought it was going to.
1: Nice piece of contact.
2: Okay, Jake Johnson, as I mentioned, batting sixth and playing first base. Harrison Merrill next in right field. The DH is Zach Veal today. And then Eli Kiker will be playing third. And Gabe Quezada is in left field. Okay, Cooper Wright is up.
1: First pitch to Wright. He puts a bunt down right back to the pitcher. Got a little too much of the ball on that one.
2: Yeah, that was right back to him.
1: Yeah, it was almost like just a soft ground ball to the pitcher. So Cooper Wright is thrown out on the bunt attempt. That is out number two.
2: Two quick outs, just like in the top of the first inning.
12: Brody Clark,
2: the catcher.
1: There we go. First pitch on the way to Brody Clark. Curve ball floats outside for ball one.
2: Looks like the Pike Central pitcher, Cade Benner, is really not going to overwhelm anyone with speed. So it's going to be up to his defense to make the plays, it looks like.
1: 1-0 pitch to Brody Clark is fastball in the dirt. Ball two. Hitters count for Clark. It's 2-0. Two outs. And Benner from the windup. The 2-0 pitch to Clark. Here's a big swing, but it's fouled back out of play. 2-1 count now.
2: Two down in the bottom of the first inning. Two balls and a strike on Brody Clark.
1: Here's the 2-1 offering. It's hit nicely. Wow. Hard line deep drive to left center field. That's a base hit all day and extra bases. Brody Clark got a piece of that one. That was, a two-hopper to the fence.
2: That was a shot.
1: So there's a double. First hit for the Hatchets. Brody Clark raising the roof on second base.
2: That was a nice, solid line shot.
1: He got the whole ball on the bat with that one.
2: As you mentioned, it bounced up against the wall a little higher, and that would have been out of here.
1: In a good spot, too. There was no chance for a fielder to get near that. Alton Ospy, shortstop, up to bat now with two outs and a runner in scoring position. No courtesy runner for Brody Clark. We've seen lately he's wanted to run the bases.
2: That's because of that textbook slide he has.
1: First pitch on the way to Ospy. He swung. Yep, that's a base hit. Line drive into right center field, and they're sending Brody Clark home. It's going to be a play at the plate. He's there safely. Alton Ospy takes second base in the process since they try to throw Brody Clark out at home. So there's a nice hit by Alton Ospy, RBI, and that's the first run of the game. It is your Hatchets 1, Pike Central nothing.
2: Well, the right fielder did try to make a play at the plate, but he threw a pop fly, a fly ball. Impossible to cut off. So Alton Ospy advances to second. So got to get that throw to the plate down a little lower.
1: Yep, Ben Merrill up to bat now, still two outs and another runner in scoring position. Base hit might score another.
2: Big hole in right center field.
1: Pickoff move. Ospy's there safely. All right, Benner back on the mound for Pike Central. Here we go. Ben Merrill in the batter's box. And the first pitch to Ben Merrill. Ooh, he gave it a nice cut. Fouls it back.
2: No balls and a strike. Still two down.
1: Yep, Ben Merrill back in the batter's box. Here we go. Benner set. Winds in, delivers the 0-1. Curveball gets away from the catcher. That's a passed ball, and Alton Ospy will walk to third base. He's there, no problem. So now it's two outs, Ben Merrill with a 1-1 count, and a base runner on third for the Hatchets. See if we can keep a two-out rally going.
2: Yeah, it'd be nice to get a nice lead early in the game.
1: Benner from the windup now, the 1-1.
2: Too high.
1: Yep, that misses. It's 2-1. And I just can't say enough good things about the weather. Man, I love some mid-60-degree days. Not too hot, not too cold.
2: This was May the 14th weather.
1: Mm-hmm. The 2-1 is another high fastball. Make it 3-1. So Ben Merrill in the driver's seat. He can be a little selective here.
2: Well, this is a time of the school year where the seniors especially are just so busy.
1: Mm-hmm. The 3-1 is swung on, fouled out of play, so now it's a full count.
2: I think they had senior awards night, maybe. Was that last night? I always know what's going on because the car's parked by my house. Always something going on.
1: Yeah, you got a prime spot there by the high school. It's a full count, 3-2. The payoff pitch, it's swung on. It gets through the gap. Base hit. And a run scores, RBI single for Ben Merrill. It is now your Hatchets 2, Pike Central nothing.
2: That was on the right side, and it got by the second baseman,
1: yep,
2: Johnny Traylor. He had really no chance for it.
1: Line drive in the gap. And it's first baseman Jake Johnson up to bat, two outs, and a base runner on first.
2: The last game we covered, which was a 10-run rule game, Jake Johnson had 3 hits and 5 RBIs.
1: Yeah, he had a great night. Then Merrill gets his lead on first. And here's the first pitch to Jake Johnson. Curveball misses. Ball one. Getting some play calling. Hatchett's checking their cards. Might see a steal here. Who knows?
2: I think he should steal.
1: The 1-0 pitch on the way to Jake Johnson. Ben Merrill takes off. It's a line drive hit to the first baseman, the female, Kylie Query,
2: nice catch,
1: who snags it. And that is out number three. After the first inning, Hatchett's put up 2. It's 2-0. Hatchett's lead it over Pike Central. We'll be back for inning number 2 on Memories 107.9.
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1: And we're back in the top of the second, and the Hatchets are getting outs faster than we can get it on the air. There's one out. It was Johnny Traylor up to bat, and he had a nice ground ball to Eli Kuechker at third base, who makes the routine ground out, makes a Nice play, nice throw over to first base. So there's one out.
2: Kylan Bottoms, the third baseman.
1: His first pitch, called strike. Nice pitch by Leighton Welsh. Here in the top of the second, it's the Hatchets with the two-run lead, 2-0 over Pike Central. Nice breaking ball there. Gets him swinging. It's 0-2. Kylan Bottoms has to protect now with two strikes.
2: Good pitch.
1: And backwards K, called strike three.
2: Curveball, got him. That's four strikeouts now already.
1: Yep. Four strikeouts on five, six batters.
2: Yeah, here comes the female, Kylie Query.
1: Lefty.
2: Left-handed hitter and thrower, so let's see how she does.
1: Her first pitch, called strike. Fastball hits the outside edge of the zone, 0-1.
2: That's a ball outside.
1: 1-1 count. Two outs.
2: I'm sure Coach Chestnut would not be playing her unless she deserved to be in the lineup.
1: The 1-1 is in the dirt. Make it ball two. Two balls, one strike, two outs. Nobody on for Pike Central. And here's the 2-1. Curveball. She swings and misses. Counts even. 2-2.
2: That was a nice pitch right there. Curved in on the left-handed hitter.
1: E-2-2. Curveball just outside. That's a good miss. It's a full count, though. Three balls, two strikes. The payoff pitch. Outside, and good Kylie Query walks to first base.
2: Yeah, she laid off that one. So, two down, runner on first. Keaton Johnson, the right fielder.
1: So now it's two outs, runner on first for the Chargers. First pitch on the way to Keaton Johnson, called strike. Looks like he wanted to swing, but just held back. It's an 0-1 count. Welsh from the stretch, taking a look at the runner. And the 0-1, swung on, fouled out of play.
2: Somebody needs to take a picture of Kylie Query standing on first base right next to Jake Johnson, 6'7".
1: Pretty big height difference going on over there. And the 0-2 pitch, Welsh delivers. Curveball inside just about hits him.
2: Yeah, what would you say, maybe a foot taller?
1: Yeah, maybe a foot and then some. She's about at his chest. One ball, two strikes. The pitch swung on. It is hit nicely to deep right field. Harrison Merrill camps under it, makes the routine flyout grab for out number three. And after the top of the second, score remains your Hatchets 2, Pike Central 0. We'll be back for the bottom of the second. Hatchets get the bats rolling again. Pike Central at Washington Baseball on Memories 107.9.
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1: Harrison Merrill leads off the bottom of the second inning. Hatchets lead it here in the bottom of the second, 2-0. It's Jake Johnson leading it off, followed by, or no, excuse me, it's Harrison Merrill leading off the inning. Zach Veal on deck. Ooh, there's a nice curveball. Harrison Merrill kind of, I think, rolled his eyes at that one. He didn't expect that to be right down the middle.
2: Right.
1: 0-1 count. The pitch. High curveball. Lays off. It's 1-1.
2: Taking his time there on the mound.
1: The 1-1.
2: High again.
1: Inside high. 2-1.
2: We'll take a walk. Although I'm sure he's wanting to swing pretty badly.
1: The 2-1.
2: That's a little bit outside.
1: It's a good eye. I will say Harrison is waiting for what he wants, which is, I think, what the Hatchets need to do. That's going to be the key to winning, is not swinging at bad pitches. The 3-1. Ball 4. Harrison Merrill walks to first to lead off the inning.
2: Okay, leadoff walk always scores, right? We'll see if that happens. Zach Veal, designated hitter.
1: All right, here we go. Veal digs into the batter's box. Hatchets with a runner on first, nobody out. And again, Hatchets with a 2-run lead. Here in the bottom of the second, it's 2-0 over Pike Central. First pitch to Zach Veal. Ooh, big cut, swing and a miss. That looked like a good pitch to swing at, though.
2: Well, if he gets a hold of it, it's going to go a ways.
1: Yeah. No balls, one strike. Here we go again. Cade Benner on the mound for Pike Central from the stretch. Taking a look at the runner, Harrison Merrill at first base. The 0-1 pitch, high curveball. About hits him in the helmet. 1-1. Here we go again. Benner set on the mound, taking a look at the runner at first. And the 1-1 pitch swung on. Hard ground ball hitting the gap in a nice play. A very nice play made by J.J. Belmore, who made a diving backhand grab off-balance throw to second base. And they get the force out at second, so it's one out. Zach Veal is standing at first.
2: That looked like Dansby Swanson out there.
1: Well, and it was a nice play, like stopping the ball. I didn't expect him to make the throw in time. He got the ball out of his glove quick.
2: Yeah,
1: Harrison Merrill had a beat. I thought he was there, but he got him.
2: Quality play there, no question.
1: One out, runner on first for the Hatchets.
2: Eli Keeker, the third baseman.
1: Benner set on the mound. The pitch. Ooh, yeah, he starts Keeker off with a curveball, and it starts high but drops in the zone for strike one. Keeker back in the batter's box. No balls, one strike, one out. Here's the pitch. Curveball outside, ball one.
2: Hey, we were talking about the height difference at first base earlier. Now look at it. Zach Veal standing on the bag next to a Munchkin.
1: The 1-1 pitch. Here it is. Fastball in the dirt outside. Two balls, one strike for Eli Keeker.
2: One out here in the second inning.
1: Benner set on the mound, and here's the 2-1.
2: Did he go around? Yes, he did.
1: They're saying he went. Keeker gave it a check swing, and he crosses the plate, so now it's an even count. Two balls, two strikes. Reminder, Hatchett's got a runner on first. One out. Here's the 2-2 pitch to Eli Keeker. Swung on, could be a double play ball, fielded by the shortstop, it's an error, it gets by him. Runners are safe all around. That ball took a nasty hop, it hit the lip in between the grass and the dirt in the infield, and the shortstop, J.J. Belmore, looked like he had that ball all the way, possibly a double play,
2: I think it
1: bounced over him.
2: I think we maybe better score that, a base hit, a bad hop single.
1: Yeah, I
2: mean,
1: that
2: took a big hop, like you said, right there on the lip.
1: Because he had that all the way. One out, runners on first and second for the Hatchets, and it's back to the top of the lineup, Leighton Welsh at the plate. First pitch on the way to Leighton Welsh. Yep, fastball's in the zone, called strike one. Welsh didn't like that one. The runners take their leads at first and second. Benner set on the mound, and the 0-1 swung on, fouled, out of play. So Leighton Welsh has to protect. No balls, two strikes.
2: Well, Benner, the pitcher, has yet to strike out a hatchet. So we've been making contact.
1: Here's the 0-2. High. Ball one. I think that might have been a changeup high. Sometimes it's hard to tell the different pitches from up here.
2: Welsh does not want to be the first strikeout victim.
1: The 1-2.
2: That's high, way high.
1: Ball. Counts evened out. Two balls, two strikes. Benner is set. Winds and delivers the 2-2. Swung on. It's a choppy ground ball. Just foul. Just probably 2 feet off the third baseline.
2: Still 2-2.
1: So we try it again. Welsh jogging back to home plate. Once again, runners at first and second for the Hatchets. One out. Here in the bottom of the second, Hatchets lead it 2-0 over Pike Central. And here's the 2-2 pitch to Leighton Welsh.
2: Ooh,
1: backwards K. And that was in there. That is the first strikeout of the night for...
2: Not have mentioned that.
1: Yeah, for Pike Central's Cade Benner.
2: That's my bad right there. Cooper Wright, two down now. Runners on first and second. See if Cooper can get some RBIs here.
1: First pitch on the way to Cooper. In the dirt for ball one. Heard Todd talking over there. How do you feel about a two-out bunt?
2: Well,
1: infield's playing back.
2: Cooper can bunt it.
1: The 1-0. Make it 2-0. That's a fastball down low.
2: Third baseman is playing back. So a little bunt down the line should do the job, but there are two out.
1: The 2-0 to Cooper Wright. Called strike. That's in there. Hits the outside edge of the zone. 2-1. We definitely don't want to leave base runners on first and second. Benner is set, and the 2-1 offering. It's three balls and one strike after another ball in the dirt.
2: Nice stop by the catcher, Cody Carter.
1: Here we go. The 3-1 pitch to Cooper Wright. Ooh.
2: Yeah. Home plate umpire rung him up, but it was only strike two.
1: Cooper looked back at him and said, hey, it's only two.
2: Umpire goes, my bad.
1: It's a full count. Three balls, two strikes. Cooper Wright gets another chance after the false strikeout call.
2: Hey, it was a textbook ring up call.
1: It was. The full count pitch is swung on, hit high in the air to right field. Keaton Johnson drops it. That's an error. Runners take off. Cooper Wright's
2: that's
1: taking second. They're
2: runs.
1: Sending Welsh home.
2: Wow. That's unfortunate for Pike
1: Central.
2: And
1: that is two RBIs for Cooper Wright off of the error. And Cooper's standing on second. So bases, I mean, he cleared them. It is now your Hatchets 4, Pike Central 0. That was a detrimental error.
2: That's a coach's nightmare right there. He should have had that easily.
1: Routine fly ball, and it looks like it. He just might have been the sun. The sun is shining. There's not a single cloud in the sky, so maybe that's an obstacle. And I don't think he's wearing sunglasses, which is almost necessary if you're playing at Washington in right field.
2: He was camped right under that and just took a stab at it instead of, you know, a typical catch.
1: Yep. Catcher Brody Clark up at the plate with two outs and a base runner on second. Benner set on the mound. Here's the first pitch to Brody Clark. Curveball outside, ball one.
2: Thing about that could open the floodgates for more runs too.
1: Yeah, because, I mean, a ball poked anywhere, Cooper Wright is likely crossing the plate. He's at second base. He's got some speed. Benner winds and delivers the 1-0 to Brody Clark. Fastball in there, called strike one. 1-1. We're taking a lot of pitches, but I don't mind it. I think we're being very selective tonight.
2: Well, I'm thinking Brody's going to get a hold of another one here.
1: Here's the 1-1.
2: That's too high, however.
1: Yep, curveball up and out. Two balls, one strike now.

0: balls, two strikes.
1: I think he wants that pitch back. He'd like to get another cut at that one.
0: So something's going to happen here. Full count with two outs.
1: Another foul ball.
0: Stays alive. Count's still full. Alton Osby doing his due diligence on deck.
1: Way to hustle. Foul ball. Yep. Good hustle there.
0: And now we're back to it. Benner set, winds and delivers the payoff pitch. And it's a walk. Brody Clark takes his base. That was a fastball high. Good at-bat by Brody Clark.
1: Most of Benner's balls have been high.
0: We're getting a mound visit now. Coach coming out to talk with his pitcher. What are they discussing?
1: Well, you got the cleanup hitter coming up. He had a solid single last time up, so I don't know what he could be saying. Like, probably, hey, don't let that error affect you.
0: I will say, it looks like Benner's one slight adjustment off of being pretty accurate. Like you said, all of his pitches are missing high. I think he's just releasing the ball a hair too early.
1: Yep. You can tell Coach Chestnut's a little bit unhappy with his defense.
0: Yeah, because they could have been out of the inning if they avoided that big error in right field.
1: So it's 4-0 here in the bottom of the second inning. We've got runners on first and second with two out. Alton Osby up. A chance to drive home a couple more here with an extra base hit.
0: Yep, here we go. Osby digs into the batter's box with runners on first and second. Benner set on the mound. The first pitch offering to Alton Osby on the way. Ooh, nice curveball in there. Called strike one.
1: Yeah, that looked like that was going to be high also, but it drop down into the strike zone.
0: No balls, one strike. Runners taking their leads. Here's the 0-1. Swung on. Oh, hit hard back at the pitcher. Hits his ankle, and he stops it. I mean, that's a nice play.
1: That hurt, but I'm sure he's happy with that.
0: Yeah, he's walking straight, so I think he's all right. Putting his body on the line there. Well, it is now your Hatchets 4, Pike Central 0 after 2. We're back for the third inning right after this. Pike Central at Washington Baseball on Memories 107.9.
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0: We're back. It is the... Holy! All right. Yeah, we got some stuff to talk about. We have some stuff to talk about. It was pitcher Cade Benner leading it off. He takes the first.

0: First pitch, high fly ball, about a foot foul on the left field line, and left fielder Gabe Quezada pulls out a magic trick. A diving snag for out number one. Gabe Quezada, great play.
1: And he had to run a long way to get there.
0: Wow.
1: It was high enough, however, that gave him a little time to get over there and found territory, and he dove for it and grabbed it.
0: That might be play of the week.
1: I would say.
0: Wow. It's back to the top of the lineup, J.J. Belmore at the plate with one out. He swings and misses at the first pitch.
1: Boy, you really like to see effort like that.
0: Yeah, I mean, he put it on the line right there. That ball's fouled out of play. 0-2. And he's playing, I mean, more towards center than the foul line. Like you said, he had to cover some ground. As soon as that ball was hit, he put the jets on. That ball's in the dirt. 1-2. Yeah, that was cool.
1: Crowd appreciated it.
0: I would say. he dove and just, I think, did a little barrel roll, a few rolls. Curveball, swing and a miss. Leighton Welsh adds another strikeout, and that's two outs.
1: Strikeout number five. He's only thrown 36 pitches here in the third inning.
0: Quick two up, two down.
1: Bannon Mills, the left fielder, he struck out his first time up.
0: First pitch to Mills. Nice curveball. He was leaning in. He thought it was going to be way inside, but it breaks into the zone. No balls, one strike. Here's the 0-1. Fastball.
1: That could be trouble.
0: Hard bounce. Alton Ottsby grabs it, throws it on the run. What a play. The Hatchet defense is firing on all cylinders. We're getting some exciting baseball out here.
1: That was a high hopper right over the pitcher's mound, and Ottsby came in and got rid of it in a hurry and threw a strike.
0: A laser on the run. He didn't even set his feet. He grabbed it. I don't even think he took a full step, and it was out of his hands. So, just as quick as we're back on the air, we're back off. We'll take a quick break. Score remains Hatchet's 4, Pike Central 0. After a great inning by the Hatchet defense, we had a diving play in left field, and Alton Ottsby making an out that probably should have been an infield base hit. We'll be right back for the bottom of the third inning. Hatchet's take up the bats again on Memories 107.9.
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0: Ben Merrill leading off the bottom of the third for the Hatchets. It's 4-0. Hatchets lead it over Pike Central.
1: Ben singled in the first inning.
0: First pitch to Ben Merrill is a big curveball. Starts way high but drops in for a strike. A lot of 12-6 movement on that one. So here's the 0-1 pitch to Ben Merrill. Swung on, hitting nicely to right field. And I think he's got him burnt. He's going too. The first pit or the first step was in.
1: He's going to try for three. Nope, he's going to hold up.
0: Right fielder for Pike Central, Keaton Johnson. His first step was in, and that is what hurt him.
1: Well, I think that ball was hit at an angle such that I'm pretty sure the sun was a factor there. As you mentioned, he took that step in, and then it was over after that.
0: Uh-huh. So it's a leadoff double by Ben Merrill. We got a runner on second base, and our first baseman, Jake Johnson, steps up to the plate.
1: He lined out to the first baseman his first time up.
0: First pitch on the way to Jake Johnson. Curveball hits the outside edge. Strike one.
1: That's his best pitch right there.
0: All right, Benner set, and the 0-1 to Jake Johnson.
1: Ooh, swung and missed.
0: A big cut on a nice curveball. No balls, two strikes. And we'd be wrong to not mention the last half inning. The Hatchet defense made two of the smoothest plays I've seen in a while.
1: Sparkling. Sparkling defense.
0: The 0-2. Swung on. It's through the gap. Base hit.
1: He's going to try to score.
0: Oh, there's a play at the plate. He's there. Oh, and it's a pass ball. Jake Johnson is at second. They're going to hold him up there. So that's another run. RBI single for Jake Johnson, even though he ends up on second base. It is now your Hatchets 5, Pike Central 0.
1: Well, I thought he was going to hold up. I thought Merrill was going to hold up because the grounder was to the left side. He did not get a good jump, but he elected to keep going.
0: He makes it.
1: And made it. Still nobody out here. 5-0 now, Washington. Batter is Harrison Merrill. He walked his first time up.
0: Scored a run. No outs and a runner on second base for the Hatchets. First pitch on the way to Harrison Merrill. Swung on. It is hit up the middle, fielded by the shortstop. The throw is made. Routine ground out, but Jake Johnson does advance to third. That was J.J. Belmore making the play.
1: And the batter is Zach Veal.
0: Now I'm surprised Jake Johnson didn't hesitate at all to that ball hit right to him. I'm surprised they didn't try to maybe get him at third.
4: Batting number 24, Zach Veal.
1: One out now. Zach grounded to short. Shortstop made a really nice play. Belmore last time.
0: First pitch to Zach Veal. Curveball drops in there. Called strike one. We got a runner on third base now.
1: Washington scored two in the first, two in the second, and are threatening to score two here in the third.
0: Oh, it hits him.
1: That hit his elbow.
0: Ooh, that hurt.
1: Oh, no, it might hit him on the back of the hand.
0: That was like on his wrist. Oh, that didn't feel good at all. You know, I'm not blaming him at all. He was taking the pitch, doing the right thing, but he didn't turn in, or he didn't try to make that hit a spot that would hurt less. He stood there still as a statue and let it hit him.
1: Well, I think they hit him on the back of the hand, I think.
0: Yeah, that's...
1: Or back of the wrist.
0: That doesn't feel good. So now, after the walk, Zach Veal's on first. We got a runner on first and third. Eli Kuecker up to bat for the Hatchets. First pitch to Kuecker. Outside. Ball one.
1: I'm going to go out on a limb and say Zach's going to have a swollen hand at school tomorrow.
0: I'd say that's probably a good prediction.
1: I think it's his left hand, so...
0: One ball, no strikes for Eli Kuecker. Again, runners on first and third with one out. The 1-0 to Kuecker. Swung on, hit up the middle, double play opportunity. Shortstop J.J. Belmore takes it himself, and that is a double play.
1: Good. Nice play.
0: That Chargers turn two to end the inning. After inning number three, it is your Hatchet 6, Pike Central 0. We're back for the fourth inning right after this. Pike Central at Washington Baseball on Memories 107.9.
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0: We're back. Top of the fourth inning. Here in the top of the fourth, your Hatchets lead it over Pike Central 5-0. Nate Davis leads it off for Pike Central. Swung on. Oh, that's a base hit.
1: That could be a base hit.
0: That's a base hit to center field. Line drive drops just shallow or just short of Ben Merrill, our center fielder.
1: That is the first Pike Central hit. A solid single to center field.
0: Now it's Cody Carter, the catcher, up to bat, no outs, and a runner on first.
1: Carter struck out his first time up.
0: First pitch to Carter.
1: Low.
0: Ball one.
1: That is the third Pike Central base runner that they have now.
0: The 1-0 pitch. Runner takes off. It was a hit and run.
1: Shallow hit to right, field. Right field. Base
0: it's
1: hit.
0: Down.
1: Well, Cooper Wright was covering the bag, I believe, so he had a long way to go to try to catch up to that little pop-up. And that's the second straight hit.
4: Batting number two, Johnny Traylor.
1: So a little rally here for the Chargers. Johnny Traylor up. He grounded to third his first time up.
0: First pitch on the way. Oh, bunt attempt, but it's called a strike.
1: 5-0 in favor of Washington. Here in the top of the fourth inning. No balls and a strike on Johnny Traylor. He does bunt.
0: Bunt attempt. Oh, it's a nice bunt. Jake Johnson fields it, and they make the out at first. Runners do advance, and it was a nice bunt down the first baseline.
1: Yep.
0: It did the job.
1: Advance the runner, so now they have two runners in scoring position with one out. Kylan Bottoms is the batter. See if they can get a couple of runs across here. He was called out on strikes his first time up. Swung and missed. Strike one. This is a big at-bat for Pike Central here in the fourth. Welsh taking his time out there on the mound.
0: The 0-1 pitch.
1: In the dirt. Nice stop there by Brody Clark.
0: Yeah, and there's a little bit of pressure here. Pike Central, again, runners on second and third.
1: Again, a lot of time between pitches here. A low again. Ball two. Two balls and a strike. One out. Pike Central has runners on second and third base. Probably the biggest at-bat for Pike Central this game. Swung and missed.
0: Swing and a miss. There's a good pitch.
1: That evens the count at 2-2. Big time for a strikeout here.
0: Welsh. Taking his time. The 2-2. Ooh, inside curveball is close. Just misses, and now it's a full count. 3-2, 1 runners on second and third.
1: Yeah, first base is open, so 3-2.
0: The payoff pitch on the way. Swung on, fouled down the third baseline.
1: Well, spending an eternity between pitches here. Still hasn't thrown. Ooh, got him.
0: Curveball gets him swinging and missing. That's a strikeout for out number two. Leighton Welsh working with the pressure. That's a
1: good pitch.
0: That
1: was a big strikeout.
0: Yeah, it was.
1: That's strikeout number six for Welsh. Kylie Query up, left-handed batter. She walked her first time up.
0: First pitch is outside, 1. Welsh, set. Winds and delivers the 1-0. It's fouled.
1: It was inside, and she was out in front of it. Evens the count at 1-1 with 2 out. Here's the 1-1.
0: Oh, curveball is so close. Just misses outside.
1: Pretty close. 2-2 now. And the pitch.
0: There's a fastball in there. 1.
1: Okay. Now, big pitch here. 2-2. 2 out. 2-1. And the pitch.
0: The 2-2. Swung on. Ground ball hits Alton Otsby. Shortstop, and he bobbles it. And he still got the out. Wow. Oh, Kylie Query can't believe it. Oh, yeah. The crowd's upset.
1: Yeah.
0: I don't know. I mean, it looked really close from here. I can't call it. Dang.
1: That looked
0: and like, that would have been the first run across the plate for Pike Central, so that would have been a huge hit. Alton Otsby bobbled it. He went up to throw the ball, but it was still on the ground. He goes back, picks it up again, throws it.
1: Home plate umpire is going out to talk to the base umpire, like, are you sure about that? Looks like he's scolding him. Like, you can do better. You can do better than that.
0: Well, what's your call up here? What are you calling that? I don't think I
1: couldn't tell.
0: I couldn't either. It was a step either way. She either made it by half a step or was out by half a step. We don't have the instant replay to check.
1: Let's put it this way. It was very close.
0: Very. Well, after the top of the fourth, score remains Washington 5, Pike Central 0. We'll be right back as the Hatchets take up the bats. Bottom of the fourth right after this on Memories 107.9.
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0: Back for the top of the fourth. Leighton Welsh leads off the bottom of the fourth inning. Starts him off with the ball. 1-0 count. It is 5-0 in favor of Washington as Leighton Welsh drills one.
1: That's going to drop
0: right center field, and it's down. That's a base hit.
1: Good start.
0: And just a shallow fly ball gets the job done. That brings up Cooper Wright. Runner on first. Nobody out.
1: Cooper hit that high fly ball to right field that the right fielder mishandled his last time up. 5-0 in favor of Washington. Bottom of the fourth inning here.
0: Leighton Welsh with a nice lead. Pitcher steps off. Yeah, that was pretty intimidating. So here we go again. Cooper right back in the batter's box. Leighton Welsh with a big lead.
1: Cooper squares around, but the ball gets away.
0: Yeah. Pass ball. Leighton Welsh takes second. Let's see if they do that bunt again and try to get him to third. Cooper thought about bunting, but pulls it back as that ball was nowhere close.
1: I don't know. I'd want to maybe go for a big inning here.
0: So if we got the play call. Cooper right back in the batter's box with a 1-0 count. Runner on second now for the Hatchets after that passed ball. Here's the 1-0. Squares the bunt again.
1: Yep.
0: But pulls it back. It was up high, so ball two. Hitters count.
1: Third baseman is playing even with the bag here, so a bunt down third could be a bunt for a single.
0: Yeah. You think he'll do it again three times in a row?
1: He's looking at the third baseman, so he may do it again.
0: 2-0. Ooh, called strike. 2-1 count now. He did not try to bunt that time. He took that pitch. Get a new play call. Two balls, one strike, nobody out. Runner on second. Benner set on the mound. And the 2-1 to Cooper Wright. Swung on. It's hit high in the air. Center fielder Nate Davis camped under it. Makes the routine grab for out number one.
1: Brody Clark up. He's 1-for-1, doubled and walked.
4: Batting number 42. Brody Clark.
0: So Brody Clark steps into the batter's box, runner in scoring position. As you said, one out.
1: I think it's time for another big hit here.
0: It is about that time. First pitch on the way to Brody Clark. Swung on, hit hard to the third baseman who bobbles it, picks it up, makes the throw, and the out's made.
1: Yep, that was a good play.
0: Yeah.
1: So good play on both ends, the third baseman and the first baseman.
0: Yeah, Kylie Query at first had to jump, you know, about 5 feet in the air to grab that.
1: She did a nice job with it.
0: So now the runner does advance. Leighton Welsh takes third base. So with two outs, Alt Notsby steps up to the plate. Base runner on third for the Hatchets.
1: Hatchets have seven hits in this game thus far. 5 runs on 7 hits. Pike Central, no runs on 2 hits.
0: All right, here we go. From the windup now, here's the first pitch to Otsby. Curveball outside for ball one. Here's the 1-0. Inside fastball, ball two. Hitters count for Alt Notsby.
1: Okay, he's wanting to get a nice pitch here for sure. And take a healthy cut at it.
0: The 2-0.
1: Nope.
0: And the dirt, ball three.
1: He's going to get the green light here.
0: No, he's not. Coach told him to take. I saw it.
1: Oh, really?
0: Yep, he's taken.
1: Hmm.
0: He's really staring down the coach, though. I don't think he wants to. The 3-0. Yeah, there
1: right
0: it is. Meatball.
1: He goes, Coach, I would have hit that one.
0: I think I see Coach laughing over there because he knows it.
1: I would have hit that to Plainville.
0: So 3 balls, 1 strike. We try it again. Here's the 3-1 offering to Otsby. Oh, called strike two. Hits the outside edge of the zone. That's a pretty good pitch. Full count. 3 balls, 2 strikes. Cade Benner fights back. Here is the payoff pitch to Otsby. Over his head. That is ball four. And Alton Otsby will walk to first base. Two outs, runners on first and third base now. And it is Ben Merrill stepping up to the plate.
1: Okay, Otsby needs to steal. He needs to steal second right here on the first pitch. See what Pike Central does with it. He's not even being held on yet by the first baseman, so he's got a huge lead. Now she comes over a little bit.
0: First pitch on the way to Ben Merrill. Outside, ball one. Let's see if Otsby takes off here. I would expect him to steal. Oh, we're going to get a mound visit instead. All right, Pike Central coach wants to have a word. Dave Chestnut wants to talk to his pitcher. What's he talking about?
1: Well, I thought maybe he's wanting to bring his infield in to discuss their first and third defensive strategy, but nope, he's just talking to the pitcher. So it's Ben Merrill. He's already 2 for 2 today. So we're right in the meat of Washington's lineup, so I don't know what Coach Chestnut, what strategy he's using here for the pitcher. He's pitched, he's got 78 pitches. So let's see what happens. 1 ball, no strikes.
0: Here is the 1-0 offering to Ben Merrill. Swung on, base hit. Line drive in the second and third base gap. That gets the job done. Run crosses the plate. Hatchets now 6-0 over Pike Central.
1: That's 3 for 3 for Ben Merrill.
4: Batting number 18, Jake Johnson.
1: Jake Johnson now up with 2 runners on. Jake's been an RBI machine as of late.
0: Yeah, the bat's been hot for Jake Johnson. His first pitch is outside. Ball gets passed. Runners take off. Runners advance, so now we have base runners on second and third with 2 outs.
1: Base hit will score 2. This game is 1 hour and 5 minutes long.
0: The 1-0. Yeah, that's in there. Called strike one.
1: One ball, one strike. That looks like strike two.
0: It is. 2 fastballs in the zone. It's now 1 ball, 2 strikes for Jake Johnson.
1: Let's hope Jake can get a healthy cut on this one. Ooh, he took a big cut, foul tip. The catcher catches it. That's strike three.
0: And that'll do it for the bottom of the fourth. After 4 innings, it's your Hatchet 6, Pike Central 0. And we're back for the 5th inning right after this on Memories 107.9.
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2: Keaton Johnson leading off the top of the fifth inning for Pike Central. Here in the top of the fifth, it's 6-0 in favor of the Hatchets. First pitch is swung on, ground ball, fielded by Alt Notsby, makes the routine grab. Nice throw, and that's out number one.
3: Smooth play.
2: Mm-hmm.
3: One pitch, one out. Cade Benner, the pitcher. He flied to the left field his first time up.
2: Otsby does have a smooth way of going about things over there, yep. Shortstop. There's another pitch swung on. High fly ball. Jake Johnson calls off Leighton Welsh. Leighton Welsh called it, and Jake Johnson said, "Get out of my way. That's mine." Good communication in the field by the Hatchets.
3: And that's called two pitches, two out.
2: Yep. Fly ball out of bounds.
3: And on top of the lineup, J.J. Belmore has struck out twice.
2: I should say in foul territory. What am I talking about?
3: Yeah, well, you had a basketball flashback there?
2: Maybe. Oh, hit him. That is J.J. Belmore. First pitch hits him. So he'll take first base.
3: He started to swing, but turned right into the baseball.
2: Now it's Bannon Mills stepping up to the plate for Pike Central.
3: He's 0 for 2.
4: And then I think there was Hump that had been 56 pitch. I mean, that was the last time I looked over there. Okay.
2: So here we go. Bannon Mills at the plate. Runner on first, two outs for Pike Central. Pickoff move. He's there safely. Welsh back on the rubber from the stretch, taking a look at the runner.
3: That's a big lead he's got.
2: That is. I think he's
3: still over there again.
2: He does, and it's close. He's there safely. That was pretty close.
3: Yep. Still taking a nice lead.
2: The pitch. Curveball in there, called strike one. Good pitch, Leighton Welsh.
3: I don't think he'd be stealing being down 6-0. But you never know.
2: Pickoff move. He about lost his footing.
3: I know.
2: He's there safely, though.
3: That's a pretty aggressive lead for being down like they are.
2: One thing it is doing, it's making Leighton Welsh think about it. He's taking a little longer. The 0-1, swing and a miss. Fastball up in the zone, gets him swinging. It's strike two.
3: Yeah, just time to concentrate on the batter here.
2: I agree.
3: Get this, he's working on his seventh strikeout here. See if he can get it.
2: The 0-2. Called strike three. Backwards K. Leighton Welsh having a day on the mound. What'd you say that was the seventh?
3: Seventh
2: strikeout. After the top of the fifth, score remains Washington 6, Pike Central 0. And we're back for the bottom of the fifth right after this Pike Central at Washington Baseball on Memories 107.9.
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2: We're back. It's the bottom of the fifth inning. Your Hatchets lead at 6-0 in the bottom of the fifth, and it is Harrison Merrill leading it off.
6: Number 14, Harrison Merrill.
3: Harrison is 0-1 tonight. He's walked, and he grounded to short.
2: The first pitch on the way to Harrison Merrill. That'll be ball one outside low, 1-0 count. The 1-0 offering. That curveball drops in.
3: Cade Bitter is up to 86 pitches now.
2: One ball, one strike for Harrison Merrill. No one on, no one out. It's another ball in the dirt. He takes that for ball two. 2-1 count. So we try it again. Cade Benner set on the mound from the windup. The 2-1 delivery. Curveball outside. 3-1.
3: Well, he may be tiring a bit out there.
2: Here's the 3-1.
3: That's ball four. Looks like he's aiming the ball now or something.
2: Yep.
3: Not rearing back and firing it.
2: Harrison Merrill walks to first base. And I think we are probably going to see a new pitcher now.
3: Yeah, I would guess we are.
2: Pike Central coach Dave Chestnut calling a mound visit.
3: He just didn't look real good out there on that at-bat there. Again, he's 89 pitches. Let's see what he does. If he keeps him in, he says, hey, rear back and throw the ball. Don't aim it. Looks like he's going to keep him in.
2: Yeah, nope.
3: I'm wrong again.
2: Pitching change. The right fielder comes in. Looks like it is Keaton Johnson. I believe. If I can find my route. Yeah, Keaton Johnson comes in to pitch. And it looks like Cade Benner will head to right field. So we're going to take a quick break while Keaton Johnson takes his warm-up pitches, and we'll be back. It's the bottom of the fifth inning. We got a runner on first, nobody out, and Zach Veal due up on Memories 107.9.
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2: We're back, continuing the bottom of the fifth inning on Memories 107.9. Here in the bottom of the fifth, it's your Hatchets 6, Pike Central 0, and Pike Central with a new pitcher taking his warm-up pitches. Just wrap those up. It is Keaton Johnson on the mound for the Chargers. Hatchett's Zach Veal's up to bat. We have a runner on first, nobody out. So good start here to hopefully put some more runs up.
3: Zach was hit by a pitch his last time up.
2: So here we go. The first pitch on the way to Zach Veal. Nearly hits him again.
3: He's thinking this is a dangerous sport.
2: Yeah, Harrison Merrill takes off as that ball gets away from the catcher. So now we have a base runner in scoring position on second.
3: Yeah, the football player might get hurt here playing baseball.
2: Don't see that too often. So we tried again. Zach Veal digs back into the batter's box. One ball, no strikes, no outs. Runner takes his lead at second, and here's the pitch. Up high, ball two. Definitely some more velocity on Keaton Johnson than the previous pitcher. That will be an adjustment to make.
3: Goes a little bit harder. Yeah, you're right. Two balls, no strikes.
2: Yep, it's a hitter's count for Zach Veal. Here's the pitch. Ball three, 3-0. Zach Veal probably not going to swing here. Going to look for a walk on the 3-0 count.
3: That's a big strike zone.
2: Keaton Johnson winds and delivers the 3-0.
3: There's a strike.
2: That's in there. And the best pitch you'll ever get is the 3-0 fastball.
3: Right. Okay, he's wanting to swing at this one.
2: He digs back in. Big lead at second base for Harrison Merrill. The 3-1. And the dirt for ball four, Zach Veal will walk to first.
3: Okay, first two base runners on. Good start.
2: I like the direction it's headed.
3: Eli Kuechker is one for two.
9: Eli Kuechker.
3: Hatches have eight hits tonight.
2: So here we go. Kuechker digs into the batter's box. Runners on first and second. No outs. First pitch to Kuechker. Squares to butt. Oh, misses it. That's strike one. He attempted to put it down. New play call. See if he tries to bunt again.
3: Again on that bunt attempt, the third baseman still has yet to really move in. There now he's starting to walk in a little bit.
2: The 0-1 pitch to Eli Kuechker. Up high, ball one. One ball, one strike. Hatches have had full control so far, and the defense has played exceptionally well today.
3: Yeah, no errors yet for Washington. Swing and miss.
2: Huge cut from the 1-1. Make it strike two. One ball, two strikes. Well, I think I felt the wind on that.
3: Yeah, he
2: a big
3: got a healthy cut. 1-2.
2: 1-2 pitch. Swung on hit nicely to left field. That's down. Base hit all day. They're sending Harrison Merrill home. The runner bobbles it. So Harrison Merrill crosses the plate with ease.
3: Nice hit.
2: RBI single by Eli Kuechker. Yeah, great line drive. Got all of the barrel on that one.
3: That makes it 7-0. With nobody out still in the top of the lineup.
2: Runners on first and second. Leighton Welsh steps up to the plate. Nobody out. See if we can keep the rally going.
3: Well, should I say this? A home run and this game's over. I got it out before you stop me.
2: First pitch on the way to Leighton Welsh. Way outside, ball one.
3: You didn't want me to say that, did you?
2: No, I didn't.
3: Didn't want me to jinx it.
2: The pitcher, Keaton Johnson, comes set, taking a look at the runners. The 1-0 pitch. Yeah, that's in there. Called strike one. Fastball hits the zone. One ball, one strike.
3: Runners on first and second. Nobody out still.
2: Here's the 1-1 offering. Swing and a miss.
3: Golfed that one a little bit. Pitch was low. 1-2 now.
2: And the 1-2 pitch. Swung on. Double play opportunity for Pike Central. They get the out at second. Leighton Welsh is there safely at first. So one out is made on the play. Runners now at first and third for the Hatchets and Cooper Wright up to bat.
3: Yeah, at first it looked like they might have had a shot at a double play, but it ends up the ball was not hit quite hard enough.
6: Number two, Cooper Wright.
2: Let's see what Cooper does. Again, one out, runners on first and third.
3: Cooper looking for his first hit this evening.
2: First pitch on the way to Cooper. Up high for ball one. Looked like he wanted to swing at that. Mm-hmm. I think he's rearing back to hit. Here we go again. Runners take their leads. Johnson set on the mound. And he hits Cooper in the shin. Oof. He's all right, though.
3: Tried his best to get out of the way.
2: Yeah, he went airborne. Both legs off the ground.
3: That loads them up.
2: His base is loaded for Brody Clark, and this is a situation I like.
3: Brody is 1-for-2. He doubled in the first inning, walked in the second, grounded to third in the fourth.
2: One out, bases are loaded for catcher Brody Clark here in the bottom of the fifth. 7-0, Hatchets over Pike Central thus far. Here's the first pitch to Brody Clark.
3: Ooh, big cut.
2: Swinging a foul tip. No balls, one strike.
3: Yeah, solid hit in the gap. Might end it because Cooper Wright is on first base who can run.
2: The 0-1 to Brody Clark. Up high, ball one, good eye. One ball, one strike. From the windup, Johnson delivers the 1-1. Hits, oh no, it doesn't. Brody's out of the way.
3: It looked like it was going right at the helmet there.
2: Nearly hits him, and he's taken off the arm sleeve. He's not liking it. The catcher having a word with his pitcher. What do you think he's telling him right now?
3: He said, he's saying, if you would have caught that ball in right field a couple of innings ago, we wouldn't be in this situation. That's not very nice, is it?
2: No, that's mean. That was not me that said that. So we're getting back there slowly, working our way back to play. Two balls, one strike for Brody Clark. One out, bases loaded. Here's the 2-1 offering.
3: That's a nice pitch.
2: Yep, fastball in there. Called strike two. Counts even, 2-2.
3: One out.
2: The 2-2 offering to Brody Clark. In the dirt, ball three, and it's a full count.
3: Now you got me feeling bad. That the sun was the factor.
2: Yeah.
3: The sun was a factor. It could have happened to anybody.
2: So Pike Central definitely wants to avoid a walk here. Three balls, two strikes. Something's going to happen. Bases loaded. Here's the pitch. And it's ball four. Brody Clark walks and a runner crosses the plate. So now it's Washington 8. Pike Central 0 after the walk with bases loaded. And that's worst case scenario. Pike Central coach Dave Chestnut coming out. And I think we're getting another pitching change.
3: Looks like it might happen.
2: After two batters faced.
3: Washington has scored two runs on only one hit. There's been two hit batsmen and two walks.
2: Who is it now? We got lots of players moving around. I'm losing track.
3: Yeah.
2: Lots of players moving around. Jonathan Traylor, I think, is coming into pitch. Alfonso Lopez moves to right field. Keaton Johnson sits down on the bench. So that's what's going on for Pike Central.
3: Well, it's 8-0 here, and Hatches have runners on first and third with only one out. Yep. Old Mosby is going to be up. He is 1-for-2 with a walk and a single.
2: We're going to take a real quick 30-second timeout, let the pitcher take his warm-ups. We'll be right back. Bottom of the fifth, 8-0 Hatchets lead it on Memories 107.9.
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2: 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Bottom of the fifth inning, we got a new pitcher for Pike Central, Jonathan Traylor. He's a freshman.
11: Batting for the Hatchets, number 37.
2: 8-0. Hatchets lead it. Alton Otsby up to bat.
3: Bases are loaded. I said first and third earlier. The bases are loaded.
2: Yep, bases
3: so
2: loaded
3: a for base Otsby. Hit would end it. A solid base hit to the outfield. Oh, there's a pass ball.
2: First pitch to Osby's in the dirt. Leighton Welsh steals home. Hatchets want that run rule. Now it is 9-0. Hatchets lead it. Runners on second and third. And I like that because now there's no opportunity for the double play in the middle of the field.
3: One ball, no strike. 90 feet away from a 10-run rule here.
2: Here's the 1-0 pitch to Otsby. Swung on.
3: That should end
2: that
3: it.
2: That should be ball game. It's a high fly ball to center field. Runner tags, takes off. The throw is made, and he's there. That's ball game. 10-0. Hatchets win by run rule in the fifth inning. Dominant performance by the Hatchets tonight, both on the defensive and offensive side. That was a good win. Again, your final score tonight. 10-0. Hatchets lead it after, or Hatchets win it. They don't lead it, they win it. Run rule after five innings. We're going to take a quick post-game timeout. We'll come back, have a word with the coach, give you your post-game stats. Hatchets win it over Pike Central, 10-0 after five innings on Memories 107.9. We'll be right back.
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2: We are back now on the post-game show with Hatchets baseball coach Austin Moody. Coach, good game. Run roll after five.
14: Yes.
2: And, you know, what are your thoughts on it?
14: Yeah. First off, it's the last time our seniors will play here, and the year that all the seniors are having. They're just it's been a really fun year. I wanted to give them a shout out because we've been playing really well recently. I don't know how many it is out of like last 15, but we've been talking about well. That.
15: 13 out of 16.
14: Thank you. Yeah, so that's good. That's good baseball. And a big part of it's to the seniors. On the field, they're awesome. They've been playing well. Off the field, they're awesome kids. They're raised right. They're just enjoyable to be around. It's been a really fun year. So shout out to them. In terms of what I thought about the game, hit some balls hard. I didn't think we were super sharp offensively. Pike gave a couple of them to us, and that's kind of what broke it open, I felt like. But we were solid at the plate today.
2: Yeah, and I want to talk about defensively. I don't know what inning it was, but you got Gabe Quezada in left field making a diving grab. Then Alton Ansby follows it up, getting an out on what probably should have been an infield base hit.
14: Right.
2: I mean, that was by half a step.
14: Yeah.
2: And I feel like that was what solidified it right there. The defense was here tonight.
14: Right. When they're here, we're really tough to beat because we got guys that they can get you out in different ways. Everybody that follows us knows we got three pitchers that just work in three different ways. And when those guys are on the mound and they got a little tempo to them, our defense tends to play a little bit better. And the guys know when Welsh is on the mound, his ball moves, they beat it into the ground, we got to make plays behind him. And it's a little more urgency because Welsh, he gets the ball, he's ready to work. And like you said, our defense, we're ready for that. We don't fall asleep behind him. And like you said, Gabe, who should be playing a lot, he's just in a log jam right now. Our team's playing well, and I've tried to get Gabe in, and he's been a great teammate. And when he does get

0: kid any day. Seven strikeouts, two walks.
1: Well, Coach, good win tonight. And you said this is your last home game. A little bittersweet for the senior class. Yes. We'll give another shout-out to them later. But a good run-roll win by the Hatchets. What are you guys looking to next?
0: We have Paoli Monday, Gibson Tuesday, who's very good. Obviously, they're at the top of the conference right now. They got some arms when they have their arms on the mound. They're tough to beat. It's a sectional opponent. And then we finish off Thursday at North Davies. So that's our last three before sectional.
1: Sounds good. We're getting close to tournament time. Yeah. Hatchets are gearing up, as we just talked about. 13 wins out of the last 16 games. So the team's hot.
2: And next time we'll see you, we'll be your sectional opener. So good luck with that.
0: Okay, I appreciate it. Thank you, guys.
1: Yep. Good luck. Thank you, Coach. That was Coach Austin Moody after the 10-0 run rule win tonight over Pike Central. And why not? Let's give another shout-out to the seniors on the Hatchet squad. Cooper Wright, Ben Merrill, Harrison Merrill, Zach Veal, Santi Lopez, Alton Otsby, and last but not least, Brody Clark. Special group of seniors. I remember, you know, when we first started broadcasting, they didn't start out too hot, and now, I mean, we're watching a really good ball team.
2: Yeah, they've come around really nicely this season, for sure.
1: You have some final stats for us?
2: Yes, for Washington, 10 runs, 9 hits, 0 errors. And again, struck out 7 and walked 2. For Pike Central, no runs on 2 hits and 1 error. So a nice 10-run rule, 10-0 after 5 for Washington. And it's hopefully next week they can continue this hot streak.
1: Yep. Well, that's going to do it for our broadcast tonight. Thank you for tuning in to Hatchet Baseball. Once again, it's a run rule win. Hatchets win it in 5 innings, 10-0 over Pike Central. And only a few more games until tournament time. We'll be back, I think, early next week. We'll have Lady Hatchet softball.
2: Tomorrow night.
1: Okay.
2: That was a makeup. Not next week. I think they switched that to – that was a rain out. I think I'm correct.
1: We'll double check that. Yeah. But anyway, stay tuned to our WAMW Facebook page. That way you never miss your Hatchet broadcast. We post everything there. That'll do it for myself, Cannon Shake, and Steve Brothers. Thanks for tuning in tonight. Hatchets win it in 5, 10-0 over Pike Central on Memories 107.9.
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0: Fleetwood Mac, Little Lies. I'm Ryan Chase. 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And there's some people out there still using the account they opened back when a big purchase was a CD at the mall. But a lot of us have also genuinely no idea what kind of interest we're making, which is kind of like letting somebody borrow your money forever and getting repaid with a keychain. Meanwhile, your bank is over there making billions, while Tammy just got excited about a free tote bag.
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